0: extra layer of protection, blah, blah, blah, blah, blah. And then he said, do you have your physical card with you? And I said, yes, I do. And he said, can you give me your card number? And I said, well, surely if you work at the bank, you should have those details. And he said, oh, but madam, he said, if every bank employee was could access, you know. And then he said, this has also got the Australian Federal Police involved. And I went, look, thank you. I think what I'm going to do is I'm going to actually ring my bank and just check it out. And he immediately hung up. But I work with elderly people, and I've had to tell them all, and they've all had either home phones or their mobile phones with exactly the same thing from National Australia Bank, Commonwealth Bank, and the ANZ.
1: Yeah, and
0: so just
1: sadly,
0: for people to be really careful, just say, look, I'll thank you. I'll ring my bank and check it before.
1: That is good advice. I mean, look, sadly, older people are more prey to these things. Not because they're less intelligent or anything, but they've grown up in an era when, you know, online banking and apps and even mobile phones didn't exist. And so you simply, there weren't the ways to contact people. In the old days, there was what they called the Nigerian letter scam. You know, you'd actually get a letter in the mail from someone who says, I've got $10 million in an account in Nigeria, and if you send me $10,000, we can get it open and split the proceeds. And then that went from letters to the fax to the email. I don't even know if the Nigerian scam still exists. But there are so many different ways. And I had an issue years ago. My bank credit card had been compromised, and the bank sent me a text. I was actually at the football. It was in 2022 or 3. And the problem was the bank had previously said, we will never send you a web link. But the compromised transaction was itself a web link. And so I thought, right, well, the bank has said it will never send me a live link. But this text does have a live link in it. And I spent several days going back and forth with the bank to try and decide, was the bank's text a real one or not? As it turns out, it was real, but the bank had broken its own rules. So again, it's so difficult sometimes. 133693, news headlines now with David Armstrong. David, good morning.
2: Good morning. Is that the Nigerian prince? Remember him?
1: Yeah, that's right. It's something like that. We've got millions of dollars trapped in a bank account, you know, because the new communist government won't let us get it out. But if you give me 100 grand or 10 grand or whatever, we can get it out.
2: Our news at 11 o'clock, there was a stabbing outside a block of flats in Port Melbourne last night. 45-year-old man, was attacked on Bath Place. It was a random attack. He is recovering in hospital. It came just hours after a man was stabbed to death in the Geelong suburb of Noor Lane yesterday. I mentioned to you 2 or 3 weeks ago that Sir Keir Starmer was in trouble. That has come to fruition. He could resign as early as tomorrow because a man called Andy Burnham has been elected in a by-election there, and they love him and they want him to be the next Prime Minister.
1: Well, Keir Starmer is sort of about as unpopular as Jacinta Allen. And yes. Labor will lose the next election with him in charge, so they're looking for an alternative.
2: He's a little bit left, Mr. Burnham, isn't he, Andy Burnham?
1: Yes.
2: Yes, very much. It's a really interesting times over there. Vegemite launching a new product here for kids who don't like the saltiness, the strength of the original Vegemite. It's got half the salt, lighter in colour, and has a creamier texture. Well, if you can't have the original, mucking around.
1: Remember, it was 2009, I looked it up, they had a new form of Vegemite and they called it iSnack 2.0. And that was just an utter disaster. I don't think you can buy it anymore.
2: And in sports, Serena Williams will play at Wimbledon. She received a wild card entry. Not so for Nick Kyrgios. He will not play singles, but he will play doubles. All of that at 11.
1: And just quickly going back to Nigerian letter scams. You know who I think of or what I think of when I hear about those scams?
2: Eddie Murphy.
1: Eddie Murphy in Coming to America.
2: Yes.
1: He goes, beef jerky.
2: Yes.
1: It's very funny, Phil. David Armstrong there, back with the full news at 11. 133693, mornings at 3aw.com.au. I mentioned this earlier, but some very funny and interesting and pathetic details have emerged about the money the state government spent on the machete ban ad blitz. Amongst other things, they wanted to film it at the Preston Police Station, but it wasn't open, even though it's supposed to be open 24 hours a day. They filmed some of it up in Sydney, and from what I've gathered, the taxpayers' money was spent to buy machetes to make the ad look realistic. So anyway, we'll look at that in a moment. 1-3-6-9-3, anything else you would like to discuss at 25 to 11.
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1: So 2211, I just want to talk briefly about the government's machete ad blitz in a moment. Just some very funny but disturbing details have emerged about it. But look, Karen called us about half an hour ago about a two-car accident along Donnybrook Road near the Growling Frog Golf Course in Woodstock to the north of Melbourne. Ambulance Victoria say they responded to reports of a collision there. Advanced life support paramedics assessed and treated two patients at the scene. Those two people are now being transported by road ambulance to hospital, one to the Northern, the other to the Austin. That's all we know. At the first hour of the program, we spoke with soccer supporter Terry, who has friends who took flares and let them off at Saturday morning's game against America, at least at the Fed Square broadcast. And Terry admitted to us that not that day, but other days, he likes to take flares to the soccer. And he tried to contrast safe flare users from unsafe ones. Ian says it's nice that someone like Terry and his mates can even afford flares for no good reason. It's also great that his boss, assuming he has one, is giving him a few hours off next Friday for the next Socceroos game. Well, the thing about the flares is you're less likely to see them at daytime broadcasts, which a lot of these ones are because they're on the west coast of America, because it's much easier to spot who has set the flare off in daylight hours. The thing about Saturday morning's game was, of course, that it was still dark. It was like 4 a.m. And so easier to smuggle something in and then easier to let it off without the police being able to see exactly who has done it. 133-693, mornings at 3aw.com.au. 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Jennifer, good morning.
14: Good morning. Tom, you had a gentleman speaking before about Crime Stoppers. I've had the same experience, but even worse. It's happened over 2 to 3 years. Not that I'm a regular caller for them or anything, but just at the different times I've run Crime Stoppers, they seem absolutely hopeless.
1: Really?
14: It's made me realise I'm wasting my time here.
1: What sorts of things do you ring or have you run Crime Stoppers about?
14: Well, I can't remember a lot of them. A lot of them were just small, you know, small incidences and so forth. But there was one that was, to me, a much more important one, and I was pretty disappointed at the way it was handled. We actually live next door to an Airbnb, and in previous years, or the last couple of years, the people there had a spa bath that was right on our fence and next to my bedroom. So I could hear all the conversations that a lot of the conversations that would go on in that spa bath late at night and so forth, which was pretty horrible.
1: But what sort of things were they talking about? Were they talking about criminal issues?
14: Well, yes. The one that upset me the most, I mean, I'm a mother and a grandmother and that, but was about these two younger men talking about having sex with children.
1: Oh, and that's disgusting, yeah. Well, look, Jennifer, look, stay on the line as well. We'll treat that as word on the street too. We'll get in touch with Crime Stoppers and just find out, like, how the call service works, or, as we've heard from you and others, maybe doesn't work all that well. Because, look, if two men are talking about that, I mean, that is serious. You know, offences against children are some of the most hideous offences that anybody can even contemplate committing. Thank you, Jennifer. And you could be in the running at the end of the week for our yearly Word on the Street prize, $60,000 towards a Mercedes of your choice, thanks to Mercedes-Benz Brighton, Melbourne's only all-in-one Mercedes-Benz destination, just 15 minutes drive from the CBD. Look, just briefly, the state government, as you know, early in the year had a sort of an ad blitz against machetes. Now, I think the whole machete thing, you know, the bins that they put out and that sort of thing, I think it was a disaster. I don't think they only collected about, if memory serves me correctly, about 9,000 machetes, and some of them were allegedly, you know, hardware stores dumping the machetes they had in stock in the bins, so they weren't machetes that criminals even had in the first place. It's emerged today, and this is in the Herald Sun, that the government spent $3.6 million on one of its ad campaigns. Now, they wanted to shoot part of it at the Preston Police Station, which is supposedly open 24 hours a day, 7 days a week. For some reason, when they wanted to do the shoot, the station was not available, which I don't know if that means it's not open. So they instead shot part of the ad up in Sydney, which I find a bit strange. I mean, we don't have any shortage of police stations here in Melbourne. And why would you spend the extra money to shoot scenes up in Sydney? I mean, the machete ban is a uniquely Victorian thing. And then they needed some machetes, so they went and bought them using taxpayer money. We're not talking about a huge amount of money. I think they spent $1,300. So they spent $1,300 and went and bought machetes, presumably from hardware stores and the like, up in Sydney to shoot part of the machete ban ad that ended up airing down here. Now, look, this was not the most expensive part of the whole thing, but the point is this. A, you shouldn't need to shoot, you know, a Victorian government ad campaign in New South Wales up in Sydney. And B, the idea that they go, oh, we need some machetes. Oh, let's go and buy some. Using taxpayers' money to go and buy machetes to tell people not to do things with machetes. 13693 mornings at 3aw.com.au. Again, the amounts of money are not enormous, but the farcical nature of that expenditure, I think, is worth discussing. At 14 to 11.
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1: 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It's still pretty cold outside, currently 10 degrees. Our forecast top 15.
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1: It is 10 to 11. Tony Jones joins us now. TJ, can we now say officially that Carlton is the real deal? Are we back?
29: Hang on. You can't do this. You are on record. I'm going to dig the tape out like 18 months ago by saying that is it for you, never following football again, let alone Carlton. And but a typical Carlton man, you're back on the bandwagon. But to answer your question, absolutely you're back. You've got to face some pretty good competition at some point. But I just think you're an exciting team to watch. I think Josh Fraser, even though he says he's not even contemplating the senior job at the moment, I mean, he has to be, and it's going to be really difficult for the hierarchy to overlook him, even based on what he's done so far. But, Tom, can I just take you into the rooms after the game on the weekend? This, to me, will go down as one of the highlights of the season.
1: That it was number 46, Matthew Cottrell, and apparently he's been doing rehab. He had an injury, and he learned how to play the harmonica. And I'm pretty sure that was the opening bars of the Billy Joel song Piano Man, which suddenly then links into We Are the Navy Blues. But I've never seen that before, and it was quite something, wasn't it?
29: Well, it was amazing. We played it on the Sunday Footy Show yesterday, and we also played in the rooms of the 1963 Grand Final before that game when Bob Davis was coach and he had Happy Hammond in there and also another guy playing a piano accordion. So it is very much 60 years on, history repeating itself. But I think it's great. And we had Jagger Smith on yesterday as well, and I said, surely that has to become a thing now. He's got it. And he said, well, unfortunately, it's the only song he's got in his repertoire. So I'm not too sure if we'll see it again.
1: Well, I mean, of course, in football, you know, winning trumps everything. I mean, you can be successful in terms of, you know, sponsorships and you know, memberships and all the rest of it. But, I mean, you know, winning games is the reason people go to the football and whatever. But what I find extraordinary, though, is how the same bunch of players under Michael Voss honestly couldn't buy a win. And yet, under Josh Fraser, they just want to win, and they seem to be enjoying their football, if you can say that, in a way that simply wasn't the case 2 months ago.
29: Well, that you can say that because it's 100% correct. They are enjoying their football, but what he's done is he's allowed them this freedom. Now, that's being seen on the training track. It's being seen on the football field. I mean, this also, you know, there is some credit being paid to Michael Voss for building up to this particular point. But the shackles are off, and he's allowing them to enjoy themselves. And that's why you're seeing Patrick Cripps, who you might recall only, 6 weeks ago, the experts were saying, look, he's not a captain's bootlace. Get him back to WA, Let him restart. Well, they're not saying that now because Sam Walsh is going great. Chera's going great. Mackay, you know, one of the much maligned footballers going around. Harry has suddenly hit his straps as well. Now, it's no coincidence this has happened, I'm sorry, since Michael Voss left. And we're seeing the same thing at the Melbourne Football Club. Stephen King is allowing them to play with this newfound freedom as well. So how does a club like Melbourne turn it around, even though they didn't on the weekend, but turn it around when you've lost players of the calibre of Clayton Oliver and Christian Petrarca?
1: Well, that's right. I mean, Clayton Oliver was playing for GWS on the weekend, as he does now, and Petrarca plays for Gold Coast. And you think, you know, there's two of the best midfielders going around, and yet Melbourne have somehow been able to, you know, step up without them. So, well, I suppose the big thing is if you're the Carlton hierarchy, and I'm not, but, you know, do you just give it to Josh Fraser? Do you go through the process, whatever that is, or what?
29: Yeah, you have to go through the process because, you're beholden to do that, and you have to do that. And I don't think Josh Fraser would want this given to him on a silver platter anyway. I mean, he's got to earn it. So far, he hasn't put a foot wrong, 5 out of 5, but you've got to face some pretty good opposition, and that's still to come. So I think also you don't play any more games out of Melbourne, I think. So... Mate, it's great. It really, I mean, it's better than the mood that was around there 6 weeks ago, which was just, you know, Carlton supporters phoning up AW's hotline after matches, screaming blue murder, so to speak, you know, tearing up membership tickets. Now, it's great. It's just, and from a Collingwood supporters' point of view, I think it is fantastic to see this group of young blokes finally enjoy themselves again.
1: What a pity, just very briefly, that we haven't seen any sort of transformation at Essendon.
29: Well, now there's a real problem for Andrew Welsh because, I'm still of the firm belief that that job is Dean Solomon's. You know, and I did a luncheon with James Hurd on Friday, and he left no one in any doubt that he is still desperate for that job. But how does the board appoint Dean Solomon, who hasn't done anything at the moment in terms of victories? And unless he does get a few under his belt, that's going to be very, very hard to sell that to the members and the supporters who continue to sort of ride this wave of momentum for James Hurd.
1: No doubt. Tony Jones, good to talk with you at 5 to 11.
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1: All right, it is almost 11 o'clock. News in a moment with David Armstrong. After the news, I mentioned at the start of the program, there is concern that 150 students a day in our school system are being suspended from school, but is this the right sort of punishment? Which I would say, well, what other sorts of punishments do teachers and principals even have these days? We'll look at that after the 11 o'clock news. And your calls, anything you'd like to discuss, 133693. And if you're a bogan, is it rude or not?
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36: 10 degrees in Melbourne, cloudy atop today, 15. It's 11 o'clock. Good morning. I'm David Armstrong. A man's recovering in hospital after he was stabbed in what police believe was a random attack at Port Melbourne. The 45-year-old was found with a stab wound on Bath Place off Knott Street. At around 5:30 last night, his attacker fled the scene before police arrived. It came hours after a man died in a Daylight Street fight stabbing in the Geelong suburb of Noor Lane and the fatal shooting of former boxer Hussein Dahani in Ascot Vale. One Nation leader Pauline Hanson has been given extra security amid concerns for her safety, that of her staff and the public. As support for Senator Hanson continues to grow, there are fears she could be deliberately targeted. The One Nation leader has been urging the Prime Minister to increase federal police presence around her. The Chief of Staff, James Ashby, says the party should not have to beg for it.
3: I think it's only fair if the Prime Minister thinks it's good enough for him to get personal security in the way of the AFP. I think it's only fair Pauline Hanson is afforded it as well. No one in a political position should have their life put at risk by, you know, the odd crazy or mentally unstable person out there.
36: Authorities are dealing with a giant whale carcass which has washed up on the surf coast, prompting an alert it may attract sharks. Surfers and beachgoers were forced out of the water at Torquay on the weekend. The Victorian Fisheries Authority issued an advice warning, then followed by an emergency beach closure. Former Liberal member Colleen Harkin causing headaches for Victorian Party leader Jess Wilson, saying she'd be concerned if Ms Wilson became the next Premier. Ms Harkin has defected from the party, confirming plans to join One Nation, expressing no confidence in Ms Wilson. Skills Minister Colin Brooks telling reporters he agrees.
5: I join her in expressing no confidence in Jess Wilson. $40 billion worth of cuts, coalition with the One Nation Party, will mean cuts and chaos for the Victorian people if they are elected in November.
36: Australians being urged not to rush their returns as tax time rolls around. The ATO is warning rushing to lodge returns can lead to delays and amendments having to be made. Assistant Commissioner Anita Challen says getting in first does not mean a faster refund.
12: Taxpayers who lodged before pre-fill is available were more than twice as likely to make a mistake. And last financial year, the ATO corrected more than 140,000 individual tax returns.
36: In finance, the All Ordinaries up 15 points and the dollar is trading at 70.18 US.
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36: Melbourne star Bailey Fritch has ended speculation about his future beyond this season. The 29-year-old, five-time leading goal kicker, committing to the Demons for three more years. St Kilda star Nazaya Wanganeen Millerer is expected to come under scrutiny for flipping the bird at the crowd late in the loss to the Western Bulldogs yesterday. The Socceroos' defence will be walking a tight line in Friday's final group game against Paraguay. Four of Australia's five defenders have yellow cards. A second yellow means that player will miss the round of 32. Assistant coach Milo Jednak says it's not something they've addressed.
13: You know, we're trying to analyse that. We'll see how that goes. And again, it's the sort of broader conversation regarding that hasn't happened yet, but let's see what the week brings.
36: Cape Verde's incredible World Cup journey has continued, drawing 2-2 with Uruguay this morning. And Wyndham Clark has won the US Open by one stroke from fellow American Sam Burns. No Australians made the cut. That's the latest news and sport.
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15: I'm Daniel Brewer with your local news and sport. Detectives are investigating an alleged assault in Morwell on June 10th on Tarwin Street. Anyone with information is urged to contact Crime Stoppers. 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
17: Boys Albarangong host Stratford in the second Battle of the Avon for 2026. Final score saw the Bombers kick 29-16, 190 to defeat the Swans 4-3-27. In the other games, Wyong defeated Alexandris by 39 points, or Wasno Rose defeated Lucknow by 38 points, and Lindo defeated Painsville by 195 points.
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15: Your four-day forecast for Gippsland and the valley: a mostly sunny day with light winds. Tomorrow, chance of morning frost turning to a sunny day with light winds 15. Wednesday, partly cloudy with a medium chance of showers and light winds 16. Thursday, chance of morning fog turning to a sunny day with light winds 14. The valley, Sale, Bairnsdale, Orbost and Lakes Entrance all expecting a top of 15 degrees. Right now it's 10 degrees.
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1: In a moment, what is the appropriate way to punish a bad student? And by bad, I mean a student who threatens fellow students, maybe threatens staff members. There is concern today that something like 150 students a day across Victoria are being suspended from school. And educational specialists say, well, you know, this is very bad. I mean, if you keep missing too much school, you fall behind. If you fall behind, you're more likely to feel angry about school and to lash out at others. But you can't have kids who threaten, maybe, you know, beat up other students or threaten teachers and not face a punishment. We had, I think his name is Glenn, rang us early on the program, and he said that when he was at school, he was in grade six, so he's probably 11 or 12 years old, and he was behaving like a child, and so his teacher put him back in the preps, and for 2 weeks he had to sit there drawing with crayons and playing with the kids in the sandpit in the prep class. And then when he was in year nine, he was sent back for a week into year seven. I don't mind that. 133693. Emails are coming in. Mornings at 3aw.com.au. Bruno says, Tom, dressed up as much as you like. AFL is a suburban game that will never be played worldwide, unlike soccer, which is. Well, no one's arguing that. Look, Bruno, I am one of those people. I don't think trying to play footy overseas makes a great deal of sense. You know, we've tried it in China. We've tried it in New Zealand. I think the Western Bulldogs want to play games in India. It's never going to work. But I think we can still take pride that we have invented what, for me, is the most exciting form of football that there is. And I've played rugby union. I've played rugby league. I've also played soccer, believe it or not, years ago. Footy, to me, is the best combination of athleticism and skill and using all parts of the body. And Australian rules footballers are the best kickers of the ball out of a hand of any code of football in the world. We kick it further. The game is hard. It is physical. The high marking is fantastic. So, to me, it doesn't matter that it's only largely a suburban Melbourne game. It's still a great game. And on Nigerian love scams, Bonnie says, Dr. Phil over in America has probably done 100 shows on them. He said... So the problem is he explains to people that they're being spoofed and they almost always go back. When he says one lady spent $15,000 on paper that the scammer told her if she dipped it in a special solution, the paper would turn into money. And she still believed it. Yeah, well, that's a problem. And there was no, we were talking before about these so-called love scams or romance scams. And sadly, this lady called Jane, who is apparently autistic, forked out almost $650,000 to a love rat who probably wasn't even a real person. Or if he was a real person, he was not the person he purported to be. And now she's trying to get her bank to reimburse her. And I think the problem here is that, look, yes, banks can do their best to warn you about scams, but if you get a warning and you still choose to do it, or if you are silly enough to send someone that you've never really met $650,000, then... You know, you are being your own worst enemy there. Dave joins us. Dave, good morning.
6: Morning, Tom. I just wanted to give you a call regarding an incident I had last night. I noticed I was picking up some takeaway on a Sunday night and noticed a guy coming out of a pizza shop that could hardly stand up. Clearly affected by something. I rang the police because my wife got into the car and said, did you see that guy come out? He was stunk like alcohol. And I said, you won't believe it. He got in to drive, used his, like, leant along his car and slid along it to try and find the door. Couldn't get in the car. I rang the local police and got told that there was no units available to respond.
1: So did he eventually drive off?
6: He did, yeah. And I was actually, when I was on the phone, I was asked if there was any way that I could impede him from driving off. Like, I can't remember the last time I signed up, but, and it's not the police's fault that they're so thin, but, yeah, he actually drove off and I was gobsmacked. I gave him the rego and they said they'll try and follow it up at a later date.
1: It's a bit late now, though, isn't it? I mean, once he's so that is disappointing, isn't it? Imagine if he had hit someone on the way home and hurt them or killed them, and the police hadn't done anything.
6: Correct. Yeah, and like I've got a car that records things, so a new Tesla. So I went and had a look at the footage, and it's you can see him staggering. He nearly drops his pizza. Obviously had a big day and decided to get something to eat, but. I was just flabbergasted that when I explained to them how intoxicated he looked, that it was, sorry, we just can't respond to it.
1: It is. Look, David, thank you for that, David. It is a weird one because one of the issues that we do heavily police is drink driving as well as drug driving as well as speeding. And I've often questioned why we go so hard on those offences and yet other ones we virtually ignore. But even so, if this guy was so obviously and visibly drunk, you would have thought the police would perhaps drop whatever it was that they were doing and try and do something about it. But look, sadly, Dave, I'm sort of not surprised. And I have told this story before, but years ago I was in Abbotsford, just a couple hundred metres on the other side of Victoria Street in North Richmond, and there were two guys shooting up heroin in someone's front garden. They were sitting on their sort of like, where their gate was. And they had their socks and shoes off, and they were shooting up heroin into their toes. Well, I assume it was heroin. And there was a police patrol nearby. And I went up and I said, look, you know, there's two guys shooting up like on the footpath there. And the heroin injecting room is just over there. And the police just looked at me and said, what can you do? And I'm like, well, okay, you could go and arrest them. It is illegal what they're doing. And the police chose not to do it. And sometimes I think there's selective enforcement of the law. Look, Dave, thank you. Okay, so suspensions. When I was at school, the punishments went from, you know, writing things out 50 times to litter duty at lunchtime to a lunchtime or an after-school detention to a Saturday morning detention to a suspension and in very extreme cases to expulsion. Now, and by the way, when I was young, we still had caning and the strap and that sort of thing too. Now, it seems that punishments have been stripped away from teachers, and the one they seem to have left, particularly for serious breaches of school rules, is suspension from school. And there is concern amongst educational types that this is very bad for the students in question, but no one seems to say, well, okay, well, what do we do instead? I mean, we can't allow, you know, a student who threatens other students or maybe threatens members of staff to go unpunished, but if suspending them from school is not the right thing to do, what do we do? Alex Geese is a former principal, founder and CEO of Real Schools. Adam Voigt, good morning.
7: Good morning, Tom. Thanks for having me.
1: Well, I mean, I can see why, you know, continually suspending a child from school is bad because they miss a lot of school and fall further and further behind. But if they're behaving particularly badly, what do you do instead?
7: Yeah, and so for me, Tom, I think the first thing we need to acknowledge is that suspension needs to be a tool that's always available. But I think what we are finding is that, you know, and even your caller that spoke about it earlier and, you know, your recollection of it as well when we were at school is that the impact of the suspension these days just isn't the same. You know, we've got kids who go home, they don't have both parents are working, so they're either online or they're watching unsavoury things on the internet or they're on a skateboard. And so it doesn't work as a deterrent particularly well. And as a result, we get situations where young people are, you know, the best way to improve the chances of a young person getting suspended is to suspend them. So they end up on a recidivist cycle. So what we do need to do is have a look at how can we help build young people who are accountable and responsible. And there are schools out there that are doing that by taking a different direction. They are reducing not only behaviours of concern, but their suspension rates significantly by doing that.
1: But how do you reduce the bad behaviours? Well, what is the alternative technique?
7: Yeah, so the technique that we're using with we're working with about 375 schools around Australia on this, and one, for instance, in Victoria is Wangaratta High School, who are doing a terrific job of it, is called working restoratively, which means that instead of actually sitting there and just giving the young person the suspension, which brings them back into kind of a Mexican standoff with either the teacher or the student that they've harmed, what they actually do is they're held accountable to sitting down with that person and being in a conversation with them and being put to work, you know, saying, so if you've done the wrong thing by a student, you're going to have to break a sweat. You're going to have to spend some time with them. You're going to have to make sure that they feel safe at school again. So there's a little bit of work in terms of relationships there that actually helps young people not only kind of take responsibility at the time that they don't take by playing a video game, but it actually creates an environment in the school where they start to have these sort of don't get on that recidivist cycle and then don't get on the school to prison pathway, which is where schools, systems that have gone really hard line around the world have found that they've contributed to, and that's not what we want.
1: It's just that I've had some experience, not me personally, but children in my life in earlier days with restorative justice. And the problem is it doesn't seem to distinguish between the perpetrator and the victim. It just says, oh, come on, let's all be nice to each other and sit down. Yeah. You say sorry, and then we all go away and everybody's, you know, very happy again. And I don't think that really solves anything.
7: No, I don't either. And that's why schools for a really long time, I think the way that restorative justice and restorative practice has been rolled out in schools has been really weak for decades. Oh, I think that what we've had is a situation where that fake apology, I don't know, Tom, if you've ever copped a fake apology from a 14-year-old girl, it's about the worst one you can get. You know,
1: I've copped a few at work on a regular basis. But anyway.
7: The roll of the eye and the flick of the hair and you know that it means that it's absolutely inconsequential. But what we're finding is that when we get in early, in particular, and we've got a lot of schools, a lot of primary schools at the moment that are really able to drastically reduce not only their behaviours of concern, but suspension rates by actually teaching these kids these habits early. I've watched 2 year 1 boys that had a bit of a spat recently. I watched them come inside and within 5 minutes, they kind of, no written language, no teacher involvement. They'd drawn a picture about what went wrong at recess. They drew some emojis about the way that that affected each other. And they drew a picture of a plan for how they were going to fix it at lunchtime. And they handed the little board to the teacher. Now that's two kids who are learning really early, that when you screw up, you've got responsibility to the other person, and that actually carries on, becomes a skill for life.
1: What about a 16-year-old who bashes up another student quite seriously, and that student says, I'm now frightened to come to school? I mean, surely then the only solution is, well, the basher has to be removed from the school.
7: Too right. And so, you know, I'm definitely not coming here to say to you that I think we need to not suspend. I think it's actually the worst part of the conversation is we keep having this circular, you know, symptom-based conversation, which is that either suspension's really bad, we need to stop doing it, or schools are out of control, we need to suspend more. And all it does is kind of move the threshold and doesn't actually get to the root cause. We definitely need a situation where high harm incidents like that allow people to have a bit of a breather, to have a break before that person returns. We do need to remember our government schools take all comers, so these kids are coming back, and that gives us time and space to actually do the work required to give us a chance of being successful when that kid does come back. So we need to have the tool available. We've just got to be a bit more sophisticated about how we use it.
1: It's very unfashionable, but is there a role for a reintroduction of corporal punishment?
7: Yeah, I don't think so. And so one is that we know that particularly we want to keep kids in schools, and we know that things like corporal punishment actually create an environment where young people are less likely to not only come to school but more likely to get on that school-to-prison pipeline that I mentioned earlier. And I think that the other thing is that we're really struggling to keep our teachers in the workforce at the moment. Now, none of them got into the caper because they wanted to belt kids with a belt. We all know that we sort of hark back to our halcyon days of kind of, you know, well, I turned out all right. And we turned out all right because of a whole bunch of other factors. And I think we're going to really struggle to introduce something like that in any kind of effective way.
1: All right, thank you for your time. Adam Voigt there, CEO of Real Schools. 133693, mornings at 3aw.com.au. But look, restorative justice, maybe for little kids, has a place. I've as I've got older, I probably think a reintroduction of corporal punishment wouldn't be a bad thing. I think that it would humiliate, yes, it would hurt, yes, but it's immediate, it's something that people understand. It's not just willy-nilly violence, it's structured violence. You know, you will be caned six times, no more, no less. 1-3-6-9-3, and now for a World Cup soccer update in the clash of the heavyweights, the traditional rivals, Uruguay versus Cape Verde. That's right, Cape Verde. The game finished in a draw, 2 goals each. New Zealand are currently up 1-0 against Egypt early in the match.
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1: 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Kate, good morning.
25: Good morning, Tom. How are you?
1: Yeah, good, thank you.
25: When I was in high school, we had a disciplinary system called the withdrawal room. So if you muck up in class, the teachers all have a form in their desk. They would fill it out and they would send you to a room that had a substitute teacher in it where all the naughty kids were. And they'd send you with some work to sit there and do work. Nobody ever did it. But the worst thing was is that in the next class, just say it was maths. Next time you had maths, you had to go to the withdrawal room. So it was two lessons. Now, this put me so far behind because I was a troubled kid. And I really wish that I had a teacher that recognised that I was troubled. and had done something about it in a different way. I just think that was the worst form of discipline ever.
1: So what was troubling you, Katie?
25: I was just a little rebellious. My parents had got divorced, you know. I didn't really understand at the time what was going on. But, yeah, you know, and I wasn't a bad kid. Like I said, I was just troubled, and I just needed someone to recognise that, you know, and maybe give me a little bit more time.
1: Yeah, I mean, and Katie, part of the problem here is that you're dealing with a wide variety of misbehaviour, from talking back to being a bit troubled, to being the class clown, to maybe, you know, fighting with other kids and occasionally physically threatening teachers. And the problem is, and I guess the reason I wanted to bring this up today, is that schools are sort of being reduced to, you know, maybe just one punishment, a suspension, and that's it. And for a lot of kids, not going to school for a week is better than going to school for a week, for them at least in the short term, because they can sit around at home and play a video game and do whatever. And there's so much you can't do, though.

0: in Berwick on Kangan Drive. All right, I think I know the one you mean. Okay, thank you. Copper theft. It's a real issue. I mean, this is related, although somewhat at a tangent, but BHP's last profit report, BHP made more money out of copper than it did out of iron ore. So copper's become this incredibly valuable metal because of the rise of electrification. You know, copper is absolutely needed in, you know, in some batteries, but certainly electric engines and so forth. And that means the price of copper is going up and people are pinching it. Okay, we'll treat that as word of the street as well. You can find yourself in the running for the weekly prize, the $1,000 voucher to spend at Imp Jewellery, the handmade and remodelling specialist. David Armstrong joins us now for the news headlines. David, good morning.
1: Good morning. The news at midday, confirmation that One Nation leader Pauline Hanson has been given extra security with concerns for her safety. She has been urging for a while now, urging the Prime Minister to increase federal police presence around her. Her Chief of Staff, James Ashby, confirming that it has happened, but the party literally had to beg for it to happen. Adam Voigt, education expert, short time ago talking about these school suspensions, 150 a day in Victoria. And did he say that if not looked after, it could be a pathway to prison?
0: Yes, he said the pathway from school to prison. But it's still not clear what we do instead. Like when they're little, they can draw each other a picture and say, this is what I did wrong and this is what you did wrong. Let's shake hands and make up. But, you know, when you've got a kid who's bashed another kid and the victim is scared to come to school, I'm just not sure what you do anymore. If you can't suspend them, what do you do?
1: Do you want to go and walk around Marvel Stadium roof?
0: Well, I saw this. I can't say it's top of my list of things to do.
1: Well, it's the thing. Well, Sydney, you can climb the Sydney Harbour. You can walk the Sydney Harbour Bridge, can't you? Mm. It's not a million miles from that.
0: What about a giant flying fox from one end of Marvel? Like you start on the roof and you end up either in the stand or on the boundary line. Like, you know, like a zip line. That would be interesting.
1: You're an ideas man. And well, you could start with the mascots. I want to see Woofer, the bulldog. I want to see he can come down.
0: Remember, it's Marvel. You could have people dressed as Thor and Captain America and Iron Man and Captain Carlton, of course. Yes.
1: And in sport proper, Melbourne star Bailey Fritsch has ended speculation about his future beyond the season. He is to remain at the Demons for another three seasons. And farewell to Taylor Adams. He has retired up in Sydney after a wretched run with injuries. All of that at midday.
0: Thank you, David. David Armstrong there. Bailey Fritsch has the best hair in the AFL. He takes very good care of it. It always ends the game. It looks spectacular. I'm told he reapplies the gel at halftime. 133693 mornings at 3aw.com.au. In a moment, and I raised this at the start of the program, is the term bogan still offensive? Now, we came across a tweet, even though Twitter has been called X for a few years now, from Drew Hutton. He was one of the founders of the Greens. He's had a falling out with the Greens in the last year or so. Drew Hutton said this: I don't like the use of the word bogan. It is used for much the same reason racist terms are used to dehumanise other groups of people. In this case, it is knowledge class people using the term bogan to describe working class people. I don't know. I think the word bogan has lost its negative connotations. So I think it's actually embraced by a lot of people these days. Let me know. 133693. Is bogan an insult or not? At 25 to midday.
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0: It is 21-12. I'm talking about Bogans in a moment. So first, a couple of emails. Mick says, firecrackers were banned years ago, so why don't we just ban flares? Well, we did learn earlier today that it's no longer a legal requirement to have flares on a boat. So there's not really any good reason to have them at all, I wouldn't have thought. And Brett on Bogans says, if you look the word up in the dictionary, you see a picture of Anthony Albanese, the king of the Bogans. Lisa, good morning.
11: Good morning, Tom. How are you going?
0: Not bad, Lisa.
11: I was just listening to you talk to that gentleman about his mum's fall, and I hope she's okay. I had a fall earlier this year where I actually knocked myself out, and my husband came home and found me eventually wandering around the house. I had concussion. I had a massive cut in the back of my head. I had a fractured jaw, which we found out later through my GP, not through the hospital. But when he rang for an ambulance, they said to him, just bring her in because there's no point in waiting, where I had a serious head injury. I actually knocked myself out. So it just fathoms me why we pay fees for ambulance and we can't even get one these days.
0: Yes, I know, Lisa. And look, it's a multifaceted problem. Sometimes it's just you have a particularly bad night and they're all busy. Sometimes it's because some hospitals with emergency departments, they get blocked up for various reasons, and so the ambulances are stuck out the front because they can't transfer their patients into the ED, so they're forced to wait out the front and sort of be the ED, and that means they're not out on the road. Thank you, Lisa. Our next guest is often accused of being a bogan. She's a social commentator. Prue McSween, good morning.
12: Hi, Tom. I don't know whether to be insulted or proud that you've called me a bogan, because I actually wear it with pride, mate. I think that in the past, perhaps being called a bogan or a drongo or a yobbo could have been bad, but now I think it is a term of endearment, and I admit to being down to earth, a bit of a redneck, uncultured at times. I don't wear Ugg boots to dinner, and I'm not big on a mullet, and I don't drive a bogan chariot, you know, a whole ute or anything, but You know, I think that Aussies now actually celebrate the Bogan. Why shouldn't we? I mean,
0: I think so. I mean, look, I think maybe in the 80s, if you were, I don't know, a bit above yourself, if you thought you were better educated or had a better job, you might call someone a bogan to say they're a bit rough or they're a bit uncultured. But I think really in the last 20 years, we've sort of embraced the term as being like an average Australian is a bit of a bogan. I don't think people really see it as insulting these days, do they?
12: No, I don't at all. I think it's salt of the earth. I mean, you do have your dumb bogans who pick fights, you know, and they may play AC/DC so loudly when you're, you know, trying to sleep. But I don't think that social behaviour is necessarily impacted by being a bogan anymore, unless you are one of those dumb ones. You know, I think that we're all just, how you going, mate? You know, and we can all be just down to earth. And I think that's what I love about Aussies. And I would hate to feel that we were ever going to give that up, because we should wear it like a badge. It's good humour. It's a term of endearment.
0: Well, where do you think, I don't know if you're aware of Drew Hutton. He's the former founder of the Greens Party, and he's had a falling out with the Greens in the last year. But he says the term bogan is used to dehumanise another group of people. He said in this case it is knowledge class people, using the term to describe working class people. But it seems to me he's talking about a categorisation of Australians that just isn't that relevant anymore.
12: I agree with you. I think, you know, that's one of the things about Australia that we love, and it's a bit of a reflection of why people are so annoyed with Bogan Albanese, because, you know, he's taken away aspiration. You can come from any education, any working class background, and aspire and succeed in Australia to do well. So I think this elitist culture wars that so many people want to play is, you know, really insulting to the rest of us. And, you know, that, look, he's a Green or an ex-Green, you know, for goodness sake, they have no judgment. All they've been embracing either pot or trees so much that, you know, they don't think clearly anymore. I don't have any respect for them. Look where they're going.
0: It's interesting. One of the most popular leaders in Australia is the South Australian Premier, Peter Malinauskas. Now, I saw a great picture of him once. He's a Port Adelaide supporter, which is deemed to be the more bogan team in South Australia. So he backs Port Adelaide, he's got tattoos, and there's a picture of him at the football watching Port Adelaide sculling a beer. And people love him for it. They love it.
12: Look at Hawkey, you know, how he was embraced by he was probably the king of the bogans and gobbos at the time. But this is what, you know, I don't care where you're born, how much money you've got. Aussies like real people, down-to-earth people. And I just think we don't ever want to lose that. And, you know, these so-called elites who look down on us and seek to class divide, you know, they're on the wrong train. And that's why Hanson's doing so well, because she's real. And I think we can all relate to her because of that.
0: No, I agree. Thank you for your time. Prue McSween there, self-professed bogan and social commentator. 133693, what do you reckon? Look, I wouldn't. I think the term probably had negative connotations back in the day, but I think it's, I think people want to be a bit of a bogan now. My wife gets called a bogan regularly because she has a love of cars, and she wears that as a badge of pride. 133693, and even Bob Hawke, who liked to, you know, skull beer, and he was a womanizer, which is not a good thing. But, you know, he was also a Rhodes Scholar at Oxford University, so he was had both some of the bogan traits, but perhaps some decidedly non-bogan traits as well. At 11:45.
13: 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The FIFA World Cup meal at Macca's.
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0: It is 11 to 12. I got an email here from Paul. He says, just look at the cheer squads of the Collingwood or the Richmond football clubs. There you will see multiple definitions of the word bogan. Yeah. Well, maybe. With an hour for the Victorian Opera presenting the coronation of Poppaea into a world of burning lust and bloody vengeance on at the Palais Theatre between the 30th of June and the 4th of July. Find out more at victorianopera.com.au. It's currently 11 degrees. Our forecast top is just 15. Is bogan a bad word? Chris, good morning.
28: Oh, yeah. Hi, Tom. I've got this cousin who is from Geelong. He was a bricklayer and always called himself a bogan. He got his builder's licence. He has got multiple properties in Geelong. He's got a villa in the Hutley. He's in his 60s now, and he still laughs and just calls himself, I'm a cashed-up bogan.
0: And does he drive around in a ute?
28: Yeah, he just works on his properties that he's bought all around Geelong. He doesn't tell anybody how many he's got.
0: Right.
28: And he just laughs it off and says, yeah, now I'm a cashed-up bogan.
0: Right, and he's got a villa in Bali. Well, good on him. Thank you, Chris. What was it? I mean, something like a jet ski was always seen as a somewhat boganish thing to do. Anne, good morning.
29: Anna? Thanks for your call, Tom. Yeah, no, bogan. I think we embrace it now, and I think mainly due to shows like Kath and Kim. They're just so endearing.
0: Well, that's true, actually. And it's very funny when you think back to Kath and Kim and how you contrast. Is it Prue and Prude in the gift shop? And it's the same two actresses, of course. But they're the sort of upmarket Brighton types versus Kath and Kim, who are the outer suburban bogans.
29: Yes. Yeah, agreed.
0: Yeah, they're the funny ones. Okay. Good on you, Anna. Well, I don't know if you describe Tony Moakley as a bogan or not. He will be hosting the afternoon's program straight after the midday news. Tony, good morning.
1: I don't know if I'm open to that charge. Possibly. If I do the show in a Bintang singlet, I would be.
0: Well, I must say, I've only been to Bali the one time. You and I both went for a friend's wedding. And I was somewhat horrified at the behaviour of fellow Australians there. Like, it was just the worst I'd ever seen. So I haven't been back.
1: I just loved that they named a beach after the great number 43, the Premiership.
0: Kuda!
1: Exactly. Thank you. There should be more named after him. Hey, speaking of, you can now climb all over Marvel Stadium to your heart's delight. What other parts of Melbourne need to be opened up, and when have you gone behind the scenes?
0: Yeah, I still find it quite interesting going up to the Eureka Sky Deck, particularly when you go in that little glass-bottomed bit, because I'm not afraid of heights, but it's a bit weird just standing on glass and looking down several hundred metres.
1: But imagine if you could get right to the top of the building, if they opened that up, or parts of Eureka that you've never seen, or other parts of famous buildings that you've been behind the scenes at. Monday Sport with Marco, he's got a very interesting topic about sports villains today, and I'll tell you this, Fiona Byrne's coming in to do entertainment, a list of 120 odd Australian TV shows have been released for us to vote on for the 70 best. You will not believe what show has been left off.
0: Which one?
1: Well, I'm not telling you, Tom. You've got to tune in at 1:30 for that. That's how it works, you know?
0: Good on you, Tony.
1: Good on you, mate.
0: Yeah, mate. Straight after the midday news. Rob joins us. What's happened, Rob?
2: Yeah, Tom. I had to go into hospital last week in the Austin Hospital. And within my emergency about 13 hours. In 2021-22, they dismantled all the front of the hospital and put in nice umbrellas and seats. It was lovely. So I go and I wake up middle of the morning up on the ward, and there's a big construction site there and everything. I'm like, okay, would have cost millions to do first off. And in the evening, I asked the nurse, where's the TV? She said, we don't have TVs anymore. I said, how come? And he came back and explained to me that the company that had the TVs were losing money, and they went and spoke to the Austin Hospital management, and the hospital manager said, no, they won't fix the shortfall. So all the TVs have been taken out, every ward. No one's got a TV.
0: Yeah.
2: And, right? And I asked the nurse later on another day, she said, oh, they expect everyone to have an iPad. And I said, well, how many on this ward have got an iPad? And there's 25, she said 3.
0: Yeah, well, that's interesting, Rob. Look, I do know where they're coming from. What they used to do is you'd have to pay extra each day to have access to a TV. And the problem is a lot of people do watch things, you know, just on their phones or on an iPad. But, yeah, it can be a pretty lonely old day if you haven't got something to watch. All right, we'll check that out with the Austin. Thank you, Rob. And you could be in the running for the weekly prize, the $1,000 voucher to spend at Imp Jewellery. And then there's the yearly prize to consider for Word on the Street, $60,000 towards a Mercedes of your choice, thanks to Mercedes-Benz Brighton. Greg, hello.
3: Hi, Tom. How are you?
0: Yeah, good, Greg.
3: Tom, Jacinda Allen and the Labor government must think the Victorian public are collectively stupid. This nonsense about the machete ban and the machete bins, the only people that put machetes into those bins are the old retired home gardeners that are so worried about copping a fine for being in possession of a machete.
0: I agree with you, Greg. There was not. I doubt there were any machetes at all that a young criminal has looked at and said, you know what, I was going to go down to, I don't know, Werribee Plaza this weekend and fight with my machete. Instead, I'm going to stick it in the bin. They were going to do it. You had to give them some sort of an incentive, and there was no incentive other than you therefore wouldn't be caught with a machete upon your person. World Cup soccer update. Currently, New Zealand is playing Egypt. New Zealand is up 1-0 at halftime.
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0: It is almost midday. That means news at the moment with Stephanie Wackwick. Following that afternoon, starring Tony Moclair. In the running for the weekly Word on the Street prize is Jared, who has had multiple visits from technicians, both from Telstra and the NBN. His 93-year-old grandmother's phone line still isn't working. The NBN has reached out to us, and they're going to try and work with Jared and his grandmother to solve the issue. Good on you, Jared. You are in the running for the weekly prize, the $1,000 voucher to spend at Imp Jewelry. And if you win it on Friday at this time, you'll also be in the running for the yearly prize. What a great prize it is. $60,000 towards a Mercedes of your choice, thanks to Mercedes-Benz. Brighton, Melbourne's only all-in-one Mercedes-Benz destination. Just 15 minutes drive from the CBD. Enjoy this chilly afternoon. I will talk with you again tomorrow morning at 8:30. Bye for now.
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21: 12 degrees in Melbourne, cloudy tomorrow, a top of 16. It's 12 midday. Good afternoon, I'm Stephanie Wackloig. A man is recovering in hospital after he was stabbed in what police believe was a random attack at Port Melbourne. Madeleine Burke reports.
30: A 45-year-old was stabbed by an unknown man outside a block of flats on Bath Place off Knott Street in Port Melbourne around 5:30 last night. The victim was found with a stab wound to his upper body and taken to hospital in a stable terminal condition. His attacker fled the scene before police arrived. It came hours after a man died in a daylight street fight stabbing in the Geelong suburb of Noor Lane and the brazen fatal shooting of former boxer Hussein Dehani in Ascot Vale just after midnight. Madeline Burke, Melbourne.
21: A soccer fan claims poor planning was to blame for the ugly scuffles at Fed Square during the Socceroos match on the weekend. Two people were arrested after flares were set off and Socceroos fans stormed the barriers before the World Cup lost to the US on Saturday morning. Terry admits ripping flares in the past and has told Tom Elliott it's the overcrowding and failed police measures that are unsafe.
9: It's starting to become too crowded. I think crowd control at a place like Federation Square just doesn't work. The safety barriers just haven't worked. There's too many people, so maybe Fed Square's not the most appropriate site now.
21: But this caller, Judy, a nurse, says the burns from flare accidents are horrific.
18: I work in an ED department in the city, and he doesn't see the people coming in with burns and stuff from the idiots that throw them in the crowd.
21: Skills Minister Colin Brooks has denied reports disgruntled Labor ministers are planning to oust Premier Jacinda Allen. While visiting a new TAFE facility in Melbourne's West, Mr Brooks insists he doesn't know anyone internally who wants her gone.
19: It's a united caucus, united team behind Jacinda Allen as the Premier. I've not spoken to anyone in the Labor caucus who's raised leadership as an issue. And I've been in the party for some time, so we're all behind Jacinda.
21: Federal police have made the largest cocaine seizure in Australian history. Dusty Fitzpatrick has more.
22: Investigators say they've seized more than 2.7 tonnes of the drug hidden in shipping containers at Londonderry. The discovery of the cocaine, which has an estimated street value of $816 million, follows an investigation which began in Queensland. Police will allege the drugs initially arrived on a cargo ship which stopped at sea off the Great Barrier Reef. It's understood two small tenders then brought the stash ashore before it was driven down the east coast from Mackay to Sydney. Two men have been charged and are due in court again in August. Dusty Fitzpatrick, Sydney.
21: A 15-year-old boy is fighting for life after he was hit by a car in Mickleham. It's believed the boy was struck while riding a bike along Donnybrook Road just before six last night. The car stopped at the scene and the driver has spoken to police. Marvel Stadium management expect a new tour and rooftop walk to drive tourism to Docklands. Tourists will soon be able to walk along a catwalk to the edge of the roof and then also have the choice between abseiling or taking the stairs back down to the ground. Marvel Stadium boss Scott Fitzgerald has told 3AW Breakfast it'll give some of the best views of Docklands and the city.
23: We have done a fair bit of work and we're in the process of installing, you know, kind of like the high ropes course with those tethers and the track that makes you safe up there and keeps you safe as you're walking around the live edge, seeing some of the best views of the Docklands, the Balti Bridge and also the CBD.
21: In finance, the All Ords down 1 point, the dollar buying 70 US cents.
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21: A three-club AFL veteran has retired as a premiership demon re-signs. With the latest footy news, here's Jordan Tunbridge.
25: Taylor Adams has called time on his AFL career effective immediately after 229 games. The 32-year-old former Magpie and Giant barely played for the Swans this year due to repeated hamstring injuries. Meantime, Melbourne's Bailey Fritch has signed a three-year extension, ending speculation on his future beyond this season. Hawthorn has accepted Josh Weddle's three-match ban for a jaw-breaking bump on Gold Coast's Dan Rioli, and St Kilda's Jack Sinclair could miss the rest of the season, scans confirming a serious calf injury. Jordan Tunbridge, Melbourne.
21: At the FIFA World Cup, New Zealand leads Egypt 1-0 at half-time. Earlier, Cape Verde and Uruguay played out a 2-2 draw. Belgium and Iran drew 0-0, and Spain thumped Saudi Arabia 4-0. It's 12:05. British Prime Minister Sir Keir Starmer could resign as early as tomorrow, a move that would install the UK's 7th PM in a decade. Former Greater Manchester Mayor Andy Burnham is the most likely contender to mount a leadership contest. British political reporter Christopher Hope says his decisive by-election win in North England has put him in a strong position among fellow Labour MPs.
26: He beat all other parties put together, and so that's given, I think, Labour MPs the view that Andy Burnham can beat Reform, the Nigel Farage party, and hang on to a second term in government.
21: Peace talks between the United States and Iran have been suspended after the US president threatened Tehran. Nine's US correspondent Lily Greer.
1: There are concerns high-stakes peace talks in Switzerland are now stalled after US President Donald Trump threatened Iran over social media. Trump posted to the platform Truth Social, "America will hit Iran very hard again if they don't stop their, quote, highly paid proxies in Lebanon from causing trouble." The ongoing conflict between US ally Israel and Hezbollah in Lebanon, a major topic of discussion in those negotiations today, which ran for around 80 minutes. Work is now going on behind the scenes to keep these discussions on track. In the United States, Lily Greer.
21: Vegemite is launching a new version for kids. It contains half the salt, is lighter in colour and has a creamier texture than the original. Returning to sport, Serena Williams will play singles at Wimbledon this year. The 44-year-old seven-time winner has played two doubles matches since making her competitive return earlier this month after a four-year absence. Nick Kyrgios missed out on a spot in the singles draw. Ben Stokes will return for England in the third test against New Zealand after missing the second test due to a nightclub incident. And Australia has completed a 3-0 clean sweep of its 2020 series against Bangladesh with a 7-wicket win. Mitch Marsh, player of the match, scoring 60 from 28 balls. That's the latest news and sport.
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5: I'm Daniel Brewer with your local news and sport. Hundreds of locals and visitors braved the cold conditions on Saturday morning to dive into the water at Lake's entrance, all to be part of the East Gippsland Winter Festival. Festival director Adam Bloom says it started around 5 years ago.
6: Something that Gippsland Jersey started about 5 years ago. Their team came down and jumped in the lake here, and it was all about kicking the winter blues and sort of coming together and using it as a tool to, you know, improve your mental health. It's just built over the last 5 years. More and more people have got involved, and we put it on the Winter Festival program, and I think today we'll have over 250 people come and jump in the lake with us, and it's just a great vibe, a great sense of community.
5: Families across East Gippsland are reminded that the first round of registrations through East Gippsland Shire Council's Kindergarten Central Registration Service closed at the end of the month. In sport, Gippsland League senior football winners Traralgon, Moe, Wonthaggi, Mafra and Warrigal. That's the latest local news and sport.
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5: Your four-day forecast for Gippsland and the Valley, fine and clear for the remainder of your Monday. Overnight temperatures across the region between 2 and 5. Tomorrow, chance of morning frost turning to a sunny day with light winds 15. Wednesday, partly cloudy with a medium chance of showers and light winds 16. Thursday, Thursday, chance of morning fog turning to a sunny day with light winds, 14. Right now it's 12 degrees.
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We're doing the 70s and 80s lunchbox on this Monday, the 22nd of June. It is Nader with you this afternoon after a couple of days off late last week, suffering from a bit of a cold. We're not that far into winter and it's hit me already. So hopefully you're feeling fit and healthy, warm and toasty. We could all do with a bit of April sun, I think. Maybe you could do with a couple of tickets to a special Eagles tribute performance happening at the Wedge in Sale. I've got some tickets up for grabs for that. I'll give you details on how you can win in just a moment. We've also take a look at the weekend sport because boy, oh boy, there is a lot of it. Some positive, some not so positive, but we'll chat about that today. Also, take a look back at what happened on this day and play plenty of great music for you too. Cold Chisel and Rod Stewart not too far away. Right now, it's REO Speedwagon. Continuing the 70s and 80s lunchbox on Gippsland's Gold.

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Standard disco attire for the 70s and 80s lunchbox. Matter of fact, I'm wearing it all now. Gippsland's Gold.

0: It's the 70s and 80s lunchbox with Rock and Rod Stewart. Do you think I'm sexy? It is Nader with you this afternoon. That's a rhetorical question, by the way. Hey, I've got a double pass up for grabs. If you're a fan of the Eagles story, another Tequila Sunrise tour, the tribute concert is coming this Friday to John Leslie Theatre in Sale. It's happening Friday at 8 p.m. And if you would like a double pass to this fantastic show, you can give me a call right now. 1-300-00-1242. A double pass up for grabs to the Eagles story. Another Tequila Sunrise tour happening at the John Leslie Theatre this Friday. Give me a call now. 1-300-00-1242.
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3: Jacinda Allen now realises there's public pressure. She knows that we're worried, and the fact that as taxpayers we might have funneled $15 to $30 billion to criminal gangs, it's a terrible look. So Jacinda is finally saying we will do what the other states have done, and we will give the anti-corruption body the powers it needs to follow the money. But for reasons that defy logic, we won't give IBAC the powers until a year after the next election. Blind Freddie can see why that is.
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0: Ganga Jang, Sounds of Then on Gippsland's own Gippsland's Gold. It is Nader with you this afternoon, and congratulations to Aaron from Sale. He has scored himself a double pass to go and see the Eagles tribute show happening at the John Leslie Theatre in Sale this Friday night. I've got more double passes to give away across the week, so if you're an Eagles fan and you want to go along to this gig happening at the Wedge or the John Leslie Theatre this Friday night at 8 o'clock, make sure you're listening in tomorrow. Another double pass up for grabs to this fantastic show.
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0: Wrapping up the 70s and 80s lunchbox for another day. We got the 1 o'clock news, sport and weather coming up next. Dan Brewer's got your local news headlines, and it was a big event on the weekend as part of the East Gippsland Winter Festival. A bunch of brave souls braved some very chilly water, and Dan Brewer caught up with Adam Bloom, Festival Director for the East Gippsland Winterfest, to talk about it.
1: Something that Gippsland Jersey started about 5 years ago. Their team came down and jumped in the lake here, and it was all about kicking the winter blues and sort of coming together and using it as a tool to, you know, improve your mental health. And I think it's just built over the last 5 years. More and more people have got involved.
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14: 13 degrees in Melbourne, cloudy tomorrow, a top of 16. It's 1 o'clock. Good afternoon, I'm Stephanie Wyklowicz. Labor is being accused of doing a dirty deal with the Greens to pass its tax reforms in the next fortnight. Federal politics editor Michael Packey.
15: Auction clearance rates have fallen below 50% for the first time since the COVID pandemic. The opposition argues the government's proposed changes to capital gains and negative gearing is creating uncertainty. Liberal leader Angus Taylor says Labor has not been able to tackle inflation, and that's a key factor in the housing crisis.
16: The most important way you can make it more affordable to buy a home is get interest rates down.
15: Greens leader Larissa Waters is negotiating with the government to pass its tax changes. But as part of the horse trading, the inquiry into the NDIS overhaul would have to be extended.
17: So we are having those discussions, but we are using everything we've got.
15: The opposition says it amounts to a dirty deal, claiming the CGT and negative gearing changes should be rejected outright. Michael Packey, Canberra.
14: A new opinion poll shows One Nation could win as many as 63 seats if a federal election were held now. The research is being conducted by Demos for online business publication at Capital Brief. Demos believes Labor would either narrowly win an election or be forced into minority government, while the coalition would be lucky to win 11 seats. Two men and a woman have been arrested following a fatal stabbing in Norlane. A 30-year-old man died in a daylight street fight around lunchtime yesterday. A 38-year-old Lovely Banks man was taken into custody last night. A 28-year-old Cario woman and a 34-year-old man from Norlane were arrested in Horsham early this morning. A spate of copper theft in Berwick has left a number of businesses without water, including a swimming pool, which can't operate its showers. Kula Arke says a number of businesses along Kangan Drive are impacted.
18: Had our copper pipe and meter stolen, and so has the medical centre next door, and allegedly the school up the road and a possibly one of the car yards. Well, there's no water whatsoever.
14: School suspensions are on the rise, with concerning new data showing roughly 150 students are being sent home from Victorian schools every day. Former principal and Real Schools founder Adam Voigt says suspension is no longer a deterrent for kids because they end up watching home video games and surfing the internet. He says schools and parents need to focus on teaching good habits early and understand what's actually causing the bad behaviour.
19: But what we're finding is that when we get in early, in particular, and we've got primary schools at the moment that are really able to drastically reduce not only their behaviours of concern, but suspension rates by actually teaching these kids these habits early.
14: In finance, the All Ords are down 7 points, the dollar buying 70 US cents.
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14: Egypt has recorded its first ever win at a FIFA World Cup, the Pharaohs scoring 3 second-half goals to defeat New Zealand 3-1 in Vancouver. Earlier, Spain thumped Saudi Arabia 4-0, Uruguay and Cape Verde drew 2-2, while Belgium and Iran drew 0-0. Hawthorn has accepted Josh Weddle's 3-game ban for a jaw-breaking bump on Gold Coast's Dan Rioli. The star defender will miss upcoming matches against the Giants, the Demons and the Blues. Taylor Adams has announced his retirement from AFL football after 229 games for Sydney, Collingwood and GWS. And Melbourne at Premiership forward Bailey Fritsch has signed a 3-year contract extension through until 2029. That's the latest news and sport.
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20: 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The FIFA World Cup meal at Macca's.
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21: I'm Daniel Brewer with your local news and sport. The Nationals have confirmed local school teacher Gemma Rendell as their candidate for Gippsland East at November's state election. Ms Rendell says she's passionate about the region.
22: I have a really big passion around our local area and making sure that our region gets what it deserves. We're obviously at the end of the state and I feel that sometimes we do get left behind. And even though we've got Tim Bull and Darren Chester who advocate so strongly for us, I feel that, you know, now that Tim's hanging up the boots, so to speak, yeah, I know I've got big boots to fill, but I'll have a crack and see what I can do at this end.
21: Victoria Police are investigating an alleged attempted carjacking in Morwell earlier this month near Annie's Market. Anyone with information is urged to contact Crime Stoppers. In sport, North Gippsland football winners, Rosedale, Sale City, Woodside, Glengarry and Cowra. That's the latest local news and sport.
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21: Your four-day forecast for Gippsland and the Valley, fine and clear for the remainder of your Monday. Overnight temperatures across the region between 2 and 5. Tomorrow, chance of morning frost turning to a sunny day with light winds 15. Wednesday, partly cloudy with a medium chance of showers and light winds 16. Thursday, chance of morning fog turning to a sunny day with light winds 14. At the moment, it's 13 degrees.
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0: 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The less said about Australia versus USA, the better, I think. It was such a disappointing performance, particularly disappointing if you woke up at 5 a.m. on Saturday to watch that game. I was struggling a little bit, so I didn't. And that was probably a good thing. Cricket as well, the Women's T20 World Cup on as we speak. Beth Mooney with an injury cloud. They are undefeated, the Australian women's side, in the T20 tournament. So that is good so far. Hopefully Beth Mooney will come back fighting fit. And of course, a big weekend of football as well. Fremantle, too good for Geelong. The Hawks over the Gold Coast Suns. Adelaide in a close one over Melbourne. Carlton continued on their winning ways against GWS. Collingwood took on Port Adelaide and got the victory on Saturday night, a very wet Saturday night. It was North Melbourne too good for Richmond yesterday, and the Doggies also too good for the Saints. We've got one more round of byes, unfortunately, and then we're back to full-strength football. And don't forget, you can catch all the games right here on Gippsland's Gold with AFL Nation.
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0: 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Find a bunch of events that are happening across Gippsland and get out and be a part of it. Although, it wasn't really the weekend for too many events, with some pretty horrible weather on Saturday afternoon. Raining and miserable. A good weekend to sit in front of the fire and watch a movie. And it was Sunday movie night last night at our house. We are introducing kids to films from the 80s that we loved and hoping they would love them too. Well, this week, it was a classic.
1: Hey, I found the map! One-Eyed Willie! My dad told me all about him. See, One-Eyed Willie stole treasure once, and then he got into this cave, and he's been there ever since, trapped. You guys, just what if this map could lead to One-Eyed Willie's rich stuff?
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0: Oh, great film, The Goonies. I haven't seen it probably since the 80s, to be honest, and I just remember it being such a fantastic film. My wife hadn't seen it. The kids obviously hadn't seen it. We introduced them to it, and it's a funny thing I've noticed with these 80s films. Kids' movies often have quite a dark undertone. It's like nursery rhymes from back in the 1600s. They're quite dark, actually. And there's a few moments there where we thought, oh, I don't know if this is appropriate for our children. But they loved it, of course. The Goonies was our Sunday night movie at our house.
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0: 14 degrees in Melbourne, cloudy tomorrow, a top of 16. It's 2 o'clock. Good afternoon. I'm Stephanie Wacklewig. The Homicide Squad has released CCTV of a vehicle they're searching for over a deadly shooting in Ascot Vale yesterday. The 33-year-old man was found with lower body gunshot wounds just after midnight and he died on the way to hospital. Police believe he was shot while walking along Mount Alexander Road. The offender was seen getting into a white sedan, which was later seen driving erratically, heading towards Footscray and almost striking a pedestrian. Former AFL player agent Ricky Nixon has returned to court where he's appealing his conviction for selling fake football memorabilia. Nixon was found guilty and fined for selling footballs with fake signatures of Melbourne Demons Premiership players from 2021. Speaking outside court, Nixon denies he's now representing himself because he cannot afford a lawyer.
16: I'm sick of paying thousands of dollars for people who can't perform. I'm in a position where every time I've represented myself and check your facts, I've won.
0: Victorian teachers will this week vote on whether to take more strike action as the fight over a new pay deal drags on. Union members are considering walking off the job on August 4, with a result expected after the school holidays. If teachers vote yes, it will be the second time in 5 months they've taken to the streets, disrupting thousands of students at hundreds of schools. Federal police say the largest cocaine seizure ever in Australia would have equated to millions of street-level deals. Almost 3 tonnes of the drug has been found hidden under shipping containers at Londonderry in Sydney's northwest. It arrived on a cargo ship in Queensland. AFP Commander Stephen Jay says the seizure is a major dent on drug crime.
17: Had it reached the Australian community, it would have had an estimated street value, conservatively, of about $816 million. This equates to about 3 million street-level deals. That's more than $800 million that won't make it into the pockets of organised crime.
0: The UK could install its 7th Prime Minister in a decade as expectation grows that Labour leader Sir Keir Starmer will resign within days. Pressure is growing within the party for him to step down following a decisive by-election win by rival Andy Burnham. British political reporter Christopher Hope says polling shows the British PM is deeply unpopular with voters.
18: I think time has run out for Keir Starmer. He can't really connect. For many critics, he's a black and white politician in a technicolour age. He can't really, it seems, find a way of communicating.
0: In finance, the All Ords down at 9 points, the dollar buying 70 US cents.
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0: Liverpool legend Mo Salah is the latest soccer superstar to score at the FIFA World Cup, helping Egypt to a 3-1 win over New Zealand in the group stage.
20: Here is Salah cutting in from that right wing. Plays the 1-2, gets it back, and Mo Salah scores for Egypt. A World Cup in which the brightest stars have shone, and Mo Salah joins the party.
0: The call on SBS. In today's other results across North America, Spain smashed Saudi Arabia 4-0, Uruguay and Cape Verde drew 2-2, while Belgium and Iran drew 0-0. Melbourne star Bailey Fritsch has ended speculation about his future beyond this season, the 29-year-old five-time leading goal kicker committing to the Demons for 3 more years. And Josh Weddle will miss Hawthorn's next 3 games, accepting a ban for breaking the jaw of Gold Coast's Dan Rioli. That's the latest news and sport.
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23: I'm Daniel Brewer with your local news and sport. Detectives are investigating an alleged assault in Morwell on June 10th on Tarwin Street. Anyone with information is urged to contact Crime Stoppers. 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
25: Boys Al Barangong host Stratford in the second Battle of the Avon for 2026. Final score saw the Bombers kick 29-16, 190 to defeat the Swans 4-3-27. In the other games, Wyong defeated Alexandris by 39 points, or Wasno Rose defeated Lucknow by 38 points, and Lindino defeated Painsville by 195 points.
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23: Your four-day forecast for Gippsland and the Valley, fine and clear for the remainder of your Monday. Overnight temperatures across the region between 2 and 5. Tomorrow, chance of morning frost turning to a sunny day with light winds 15. Wednesday, partly cloudy with a medium chance of showers and light winds 16. Thursday, chance of morning fog turning to a sunny day with light winds 14. At the moment, it's 13 degrees.

0: across Gippsland and the Valley on 98.3 FM, 12:42 AM and on the Listener app. It's Gippsland's Gold with Nader this afternoon. And time to take a look back at what happened on this day. I'm going to start with it's a less than positive story. It may have spawned an interesting nickname for a rugby league team, but cane toads were brought to Australia from Hawaii in 1935 on this day. 102 were let loose at Gordon Vale in North Queensland to control crop-destroying cane beetles, but they failed spectacularly, becoming an ecological disaster.
1: They're toxic thanks to poison glands on their back, which can kill animals that try to eat them, including lots of native Aussie animals like crocodiles, snakes, lizards, quolls and dingoes.
0: Legendary Australian TV sports commentator Bruce McAvaney is celebrating his 73rd birthday today.
2: Burgoyne a lot of the ball early. He gets the ball over the back. Absolutely. Can I say it? Centimetre perfect. Goal Gunston.
0: Academy Award-winning actress Meryl Streep's also celebrating her birthday today.
3: So Hollywood is crawling with outsiders and foreigners. 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
0: And that's what happened on this day.
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0: across Gippsland and the valley. It's Nada with you this afternoon on Gippsland's Gold. 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And one such event is the Cruise for the Kids from Hayfield to Cowar. It's happening this Sunday. 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

0: 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You got Nate this afternoon, but I'm going to make way for Karen, who will join you after the 3 o'clock news, sport and weather with music from Paul Kelly to play. ELO to play as well. The better music variety continues after 3 on Gippsland's Gold.
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14: 13 degrees in Melbourne, cloudy tomorrow, a top of 16. It's 3 o'clock. Good afternoon, I'm Stephanie Wacklewig. The Homicide Squad says the victim of a deadly Ascot Vale shooting over the weekend had an extensive criminal history and was out on bail when he was killed. The 33-year-old was shot multiple times. Police believe he was chased by a gunman who'd been travelling in a white C-Class Mercedes-Benz sedan. They've released security footage of the vehicle driving erratically on Racecourse Road soon after, nearly hitting a pedestrian. Detective Inspector Dean Thomas says they're investigating links to a number of large criminal organisations.
15: He's known to Victoria Police. He does have a criminal history, and obviously he is associated with a number of serious organised crime groups, outlaw motorcycle gangs and Middle Eastern organised crime.
14: Opposition leader Jess Wilson insists she's not concerned about comments made by former senior Liberal Colleen Harkin amid her defection to One Nation. In an email to Liberal elders, Ms. Harkin says for years she's been concerned about the party's direction but hung on by a fine thread, and she now no longer believes the party's committed to the same values that inspired her loyalty. Ms. Wilson denies the comments are damaging to the Liberal brand.
16: I just don't agree with that. We've outlined our plan to fix this state. We're out every single day sharing our plan to fix Victoria, and I have people come up to me saying they are desperate for a change in this state.
14: The federal government says there is no evidence a deadly strain of avian influenza has reached Australia's poultry and agriculture systems. Testing has confirmed the H5N1 strain has been detected in a second wild bird. Federal Agriculture Minister Julie Collins says urgent investigations are underway to determine the extent of the spread of the disease.
17: We are working to determine whether or not the H5 bird flu has established in the wildlife or established in Australia, other than these two isolated birds.
14: 150 Victorian school students are being suspended every day in what experts describe as a growing problem. Former principal and Real Schools founder Adam Voigt says suspensions don't discourage bad behaviour but rather reward it, with kids sent home to play video games or surf the internet. He says schools need to focus on early intervention instead, teaching kids how to manage anger and restore broken relationships.
18: The best way to improve the chances of a young person getting suspended is to suspend them. So they end up on a recidivist cycle. So what we do need to do is have a look at how can we help build young people who are accountable and responsible.
14: In finance, the All Ords down 12 points, the dollar buying 70 US cents.
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14: better. Sydney midfielder Taylor Adams has announced his AFL retirement following his latest injury setback. The 32-year-old played 229 games, including 175 for Collingwood. One of Melbourne's most reliable goal kickers has signed a contract extension, 29-year-old Bailey Fritsch, ending speculation on his future and committing until 2029. Melbourne United recruit Joe Inglis insists he is feeling good approaching his 39th birthday. He's arrived home after 12 seasons in the NBA and says he still has plenty to offer.
19: I'm aware of my age. I know what I can do. The biggest thing for me is just getting my legs back under me. I haven't played in 2 years, really. Just being cautious around, from their point of view, of like, do we want to bring this guy in when he hasn't played and he's nearly 40? And yeah, I feel great.
14: And at the FIFA World Cup, wins for Spain and Egypt this morning. Iran and Belgium drew. Uruguay and Cape Verde also sharing the points. That's the latest news and sport.
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22: I'm Daniel Brewer with your local news and sport. Hundreds of locals and visitors braved the cold conditions on Saturday morning to dive into the water at Lake's entrance, all to be part of the East Gippsland Winter Festival. Festival Director Adam Bloom says it started around 5 years ago.
23: Something that Gippsland Jersey started about 5 years ago. Their team came down and jumped in the lake here, and it was all about kicking the winter blues and sort of coming together and using it as a tool to, you know, improve your mental health. It's just built over the last 5 years. More and more people have got involved, and we put it on the Winter Festival program, and I think today we'll have over 250 people come and jump in the lake with us, and it's just a great vibe, a great sense of community.
22: Families across East Gippsland are reminded that the first round of registrations through East Gippsland Shire Council's Kindergarten Central Registration Service closed at the end of the month. In sport, Gippsland League senior football winners Traralgon, Moe, Wonthaggi, Maffra and Warrigal. That's the latest local news and sport.
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22: Your 4-day forecast for Gippsland and the Valley, fine and clear for the remainder of your Monday. Overnight temperatures across the region between 2 and 5. Tomorrow, chance of morning frost turning to a sunny day with light winds 15. Wednesday, partly cloudy with a medium chance of showers and light winds 16. Thursday, chance of morning fog turning to a sunny day with light winds 14. At the moment, it's 13 degrees.
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0: pick me up. Stephen Stills, love the one you're with on Gippsland's Gold. 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

0: 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There's John Mellencamp, I Need a Lover, and Whitney Houston, How Will I Know? Nice little pick-me-up. Hey, we've got the Sports Day crew back tonight from 6 o'clock with Ken Hinckley and Sam Edmund. They will be chatting all things from the footy, the FIFA World Cup and a stack more. You can call them on the Sports Day open line post 6 1300 736 736.
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0: 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Hey, after 4 o'clock, I've got 10 in a row. I can't wait to get on British Jigsaw Sky High. We'll hear from Seal with Crazy. And Daniel Brewer has info on an alleged carjacking in Morwell. Police are investigating. More on the way in local news.
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5: 12 degrees in Melbourne, cloudy tomorrow, a top of 16. It's 4 o'clock. Good afternoon, I'm Stephanie Wyke-Lewig. The grandmother of a special needs child has described her family's heartbreak after their car with tens of thousands of dollars worth of mobility equipment was stolen from a Narre Warren play centre. Ingrid says her daughter took her six-year-old daughter, who suffers from MSL3 syndrome, to bounce for the first time last Friday. She's told Jackie Felgate they went to leave only to find their bag had been stolen from its pigeonhole.
15: And it was incredible until, they went to leave.
16: So she's...
15: So they went to get Lily's bag from the pigeonhole where she'd put it, and the bag was gone. No keys, went out to the car park, and Lily's car had been taken.
5: Police say an investigation into the incident is ongoing, appealing for anyone who was at the trampoline centre last Friday evening to come forward. A 33-year-old man who was chased down and shot in Ascot Vale over the weekend was connected to a number of serious organised crime gangs and was out on bail when he was murdered. Police have released CCTV of a vehicle they believe the gunman was travelling in, a white C-Class Mercedes-Benz sedan. The vehicle almost hit a pedestrian at a roundabout on Flemington Road. Former AFL player agent Ricky Nixon says he's appealing his conviction over the fake football memorabilia scandal because he's just good looking. Nixon has returned to the county court to represent himself on appeal after being found guilty and fined for selling fraudulently signed 2021 Premiership footballs. He was asked outside court what his grounds of appeal were.
17: Because the community supports me 100%. I'm just good looking. That's why I appeal.
18: I don't girls think that's like you. Correct.
5: An investigation is underway to determine if two seabirds have spread a deadly strain of bird flu to Australian wildlife. The two birds were found on a remote beach in southern Western Australia late last week and have both tested positive to the H5N1 strain of the disease. Chief Veterinarian Beth Cookson says there are currently no signs the disease has spread beyond those birds.
19: Since those detections late last week, all of the relevant plans to deal with this incident, all of the relevant committees have met. Everything has been enacted because we've done the work with states and territories, with industry, with environment groups to make sure that we're ready.
5: AFL legend Tony Modra has been released from intensive care as he recovers from a horror truck crash in South Australia last week. The 57-year-old former Adelaide and Fremantle player has undergone multiple facial surgeries but has no brain issues. In finance, the All Ords down 11 points, the dollar buying 70 US cents.
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5: better. Sydney veteran Taylor Adams has announced his retirement from AFL football, effective immediately. The 32-year-old addressing the Swans playing group following the latest in a string of injury setbacks.
20: Obviously, my body's given all it can. And, yeah, it's got to the point now where the math doesn't really add up. A 10-week injury with about the same amount of games to go. So I thought it was the right time to make a call on it and rip the band head off.
5: Adams played 229 senior games through his career with the Swans, the Magpies and the Giants. Hawthorn will not be challenging Josh Weddle's three-game suspension at the AFL Tribunal. The Hawks defender punished over a jaw-breaking bump on Gold Coast's Daniel Rioli. Melbourne has re-signed five-time leading goal kicker Bailey Fritch through until 2029. And Egypt has won its first-ever match at a FIFA World Cup, beating New Zealand 3-1. That's the latest news and sport.
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21: 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The FIFA World Cup meal at Macca's.
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22: I'm Daniel Brewer with your local news and sport. The Nationals have confirmed local school teacher Gemma Randell as their candidate for Gippsland East at November's state election. Miss Randell says she's passionate about the region.
0: I have a really big passion around our local area and making sure that our region gets what it deserves. We're obviously at the end of the state, and I feel that sometimes we do get left behind. And even though we've got Tim Bull and Darren Chester who advocate so strongly for us, I feel that, you know, now that Tim's hanging up the boots, so to speak, yeah, I know I've got big boots to fill, but I'll have a crack and see what I can do at this end.
22: Victoria Police are investigating an alleged attempted carjacking in Morwell earlier this month near Manny's Market. Anyone with information is urged to contact Crime Stoppers. In sport, North Gippsland football winners, Rosedale, Sale City, Woodside, Glengarry and Cowra. That's the latest local news and sport.
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22: Your four-day forecast for Gippsland and the Valley, fine and clear for the remainder of your Monday. Overnight temperatures across the region between 2 and 5. Tomorrow, chance of morning frost turning to a sunny day with light winds 15. Wednesday, partly cloudy with a medium chance of showers and light winds 16. Thursday, chance of morning fog turning to a sunny day with light winds 14. Right now it's 12 degrees.
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On Gippsland's Gold, it's 10 in a row with OMD If You Leave. Hey, Moarts presents Chalk Face. This looks like a fantastic play set entirely in the staff room at the fictional Westvale Primary School. 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It's a charity night show with money raised going to the Mountain Track Youth Program Jumbuck. 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It's on at Reserve Street, Yallourn North. Billy Idol on the way with Rebel Yell. Meantime, it's Chris Isaak. This is Wicked Game, part of 10 in a row on Gippsland's Gold.

The Divinals, Boys in Town, part of 10 in a row on Gippsland's Gold. Hey, we've got unseasonably warm temperatures this week. It's going to be sunny tomorrow, 15, maybe a shower on Wednesday, but then no rain right through until Sunday and tops of around 15. Coming up, we'll hear from Split Enz first. This is a beautiful song from Seal. It's called Crazy.

0: Finishing 10 in a row with Linda Ronstadt. You're no good on Gippsland's Gold. Thanks so much for joining us. It's Karen Prater. We had the morning rush with Sean and Monkey back today, which was wonderful. Monkey had a fabulous 2 weeks off. The boys got back into Caller of the Week, giving you the chance to win $500 this Friday. Just get yourself on the radio and have a chat with the boys. You could play radio's categories tomorrow. Peter Ford has the latest entertainment news and plenty of great laughs to start your day. You can catch them tomorrow morning from 6 on Gippsland's Gold.
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0: 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In fact, after five, we ramp it up for your trip home. Ace of Base, The Sign on the Way, part of 10 in a row. And Depeche Mode just can't get enough. And Daniel Brewer has local news and East Gippsland football results with Rod Twining on the way.
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15: 12 degrees in Melbourne, partly cloudy tomorrow, a top of 16. It's 5 o'clock. Good afternoon, I'm Stephanie Wackler-Wigg. Vision has emerged of a frightening incident involving 50 youths on motorbikes riding erratically and terrorising motorists in Melbourne's northern suburbs. Police say they made their way from the Fawkner area to Newport and Williamstown around 5:30 yesterday. About 12, some armed with weapons, damaged a car and assaulted the driver near Melbourne Road, leaving the person with minor injuries. Simone has told Jackie Felgate her brother was also targeted on the Tullamarine Freeway.
16: Oh, he just said it was absolutely terrifying. I think they were quite shocked, you know, completely surrounded by all these bikes, kids being really aggressive, kicking in his car. He had actually just rented the car. They were abusing them and it was just so incredibly dangerous.
15: Police are appealing for anyone who witnessed or filmed the incident to come forward. Victoria Police has urged the public to help them catch a dangerous gunman who shot and killed a 33-year-old man in Ascot Vale yesterday. Police say the victim had connections to outlaw motorcycle groups and Middle Eastern crime gangs and was out on bail when he was hunted down. They believe a white C-Class sedan may hold the key to catching those responsible. Homicide Squad Detective Inspector Dean Thomas saying the car was captured on CCTV, almost hitting a pedestrian on Racecourse Road as the offenders fled.
17: He's known to Victoria Police. He does have a criminal history and obviously he is associated with a number of serious organised crime groups, outlaw motorcycle gangs and Middle Eastern organised crime.
15: Opposition leader Jess Wilson insists she's not concerned more Liberal Party members could follow the lead of former senior Liberal Colleen Harkin and defect to One Nation. In an email to Liberal elders, Ms Harkin says for years she's been concerned about the party's direction but hung on by a fine thread, and she now no longer believes the party's committed to the same values that inspired her loyalty. Ms Wilson has disagreed with suggestions the move could be seen as humiliating or embarrassing.
18: No. As I said, volunteers come and go. It's disappointing when that occurs, but I'm focused on the needs of Victorians.
15: Australia has signed its largest ever defence export deal worth over $2.5 billion. The agreement will see Canada import our over-the-horizon radar systems. The technology provides surveillance of up to 3,000 kilometres and is used to monitor airspace north of Australia. The Canadians will use the system to establish radar sites to patrol its northern Arctic borders. In finance, the All Ords down 16 at the close.
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15: Sydney midfielder Taylor Adams has retired from AFL football following his latest injury setback. The former Collingwood Best and Fairest winner played 229 games after being drafted by GWS. St Kilda star Nazia Wanganeen-Millerer has been fined by the AFL for making an obscene gesture. He's raised his middle finger to the crowd during the Saints' loss to the Bulldogs. Sprinter Eddie Nketiah is among the final athletes selected for the Australian Commonwealth Games athletics squad. The 25-year-old recently broke the national all-conditions 100-metre record and expects to run even faster in Glasgow.
20: Trying to just keep performing, just keep producing better times and just try to see if I can beat a best in the world. I want to run as fast as I can. If we can go 9.6, we go 9.6. If we can get the world record, we get the world record. But it's just going to start from execution.
15: And at the FIFA World Cup, Mo Salah scored as Egypt beat New Zealand. Spain had a thumping 4-0 win over Saudi Arabia. That's the latest news and sport.
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0: I'm Daniel Brewer with your local news and sport. Detectives are investigating an alleged assault in Morwell on June 10th on Tarwin Street. Anyone with information is urged to contact Crime Stoppers. A leading regional charity is calling for donations so it can deliver crucial services to farmers experiencing drought. Rural Aid Chief Executive John Walters says each dollar makes a difference.
2: 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It's tax deductible.
0: In sport, East Gippsland football results with Rod Twining.
22: Boys Del Barragon host Stratford in the second Battle of the Avon for 2026. Final score saw the Bombers kick 29-16, 190 to defeat the Swans 4-3-27. The other games, Wyong defeated Alexandris by 39 points, Orbosno Rose defeated Lucknow by 38 points, and Lindino defeated Painsville by 195 points.
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25: 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Whatever the Jackson plan was, regardless of the other tag as it didn't tag, the Jackson plan was a learning experience, wasn't it? The strategic coach would go, okay, well, DeConing can take the ruck, or Edwards, they take the ruck, and then Blitzads will come around and just follow him around the ground. And I think that might be the strategy that they go with. If they meet again in a final or another game, that would probably be the strategy, because the attention to detail on Jackson probably needs to be a bit higher, I would have thought, if you're Geelong. And then Murphy Reid. Has anyone tagged him yet? That's coming. So, you know, that'll be healthy for Fremantle to work through.
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26: 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After they looked so poor in that test, they couldn't pick a spinner because they didn't have the all-rounder playing two roles. They missed him as a captain. They missed him as a batsman. So, yeah, he'll come back.
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29: Your 4-day forecast for Gippsland and the Valley is partly cloudy for the rest of the night. Medium chance of showers near the prom, near zero chance elsewhere. Light winds with no warnings from the bomb, and overnight temperatures falling to between 2 and 5. Tomorrow is going to be mostly sunny with a medium chance of showers near the coast, but near zero chance of rain elsewhere. Winds to 25 k's, a top of 15. Wednesday, partly cloudy, medium chance of rain and 14. And Thursday, partly cloudy with light winds, a top of 15 degrees. Right now, it's 10 degrees.
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on Gippsland's Gold. It's 10 in a row with Bob Seger, still the same. Hey there, it's Karen Prater. I've got a song coming up from Depeche Mode that might take you back to the days when you were roller skating at Sail City in Raglan Street. Remember it opened up on Boxing Day 1979? There was so much hoo-ha, it was a big thing. Miss those days. Hey, here's In Excess now. This is Never Tear Us Apart. We're playing better music.

We're conjuring up the summer feels with Beach Boys Kokomo on Gippsland's Gold, part of 10 in a row. Really appreciate your company. It's Karen Prater. Speaking of summer, it's 15 degrees and sunny tomorrow. Unbelievable weather. Sadly, the ski fields are missing out on the all-important boost to the ski season at the moment. Fingers crossed that changes quickly. Hey, here's Wendy Matthews now. This is Let's Kiss Like Angels Do.

0: The Oil's beds are burning, finishing 10 in a row on Gippsland's gold. Hey, it's very exciting. The Socceroos are playing Paraguay this Friday at midday. And you can head to your lunch break to GPAC. You can see the huge screen live and free. You'll find all the info if you head to the latrobe.vic.gov.au website. It's going to be a big game. And we are right behind them.
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20: Your four-day forecast for Gippsland and the Valley is partly cloudy for the rest of the night. Medium chance of showers near the prom, near zero chance elsewhere. Light winds with no warnings from the bomb and overnight temperatures falling to between 2 and 5. Tomorrow is going to be mostly sunny with a medium chance of showers near the coast, but near zero chance of rain elsewhere. Winds to 25 k's, a top of 15. Wednesday, partly cloudy, medium chance of rain and 14. And Thursday, partly cloudy with light winds, a top of 15 degrees. Currently, it's 8 degrees.
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24: Yeah, it is. Welcome back. Just gone 6 o'clock here on Sports Day. Great to have your company on a Monday night. If you're joining us for the first time, Ken Hinckley, Jared Healy are here. Sam Edmund with you as well. We're doing it all up until 8 o'clock tonight. Still to come on the show. Jared's awesome foursome. We'll review all the games at around 15. Melbourne City Director of Football, Michael Petrillo, will join us to talk all things FIFA World Cup. And there's plenty of time for your text, 0433 98 11 16. And your view on the View Jobs open line, 1300 736 736. Just a news update, gents, has just come through, an injury update from St Kilda. Ooh. So this is some relevance. Now, they've confirmed that Jack Sinclair has an avoided Achilles injury, but they're saying that scans have confirmed a high-grade calf injury in the game yesterday. They're saying he will miss an extended period, but will be reassessed over the coming weeks to determine a timeline for his return. So that doesn't really do anything to allay the fears that he's out for the rest of the season. Tom De Koning was admitted to hospital during the game on Sunday, and those scans, as we said earlier, two fractured ribs and a punctured lung. No signs of internal damage. But following reassessment at halftime, the club's medical team made the decision to send De Koning off for further assessment. So they'll seek some more specialist advice there, and a timeline will be provided post the coming bye. And then there's Rowan Marshall, who's been cleared of serious injury, scans on that shoulder collarbone area after the game. So he's going to be reassessed after the bye.
25: How lucky is that?
24: And he's clear. So
25: you wouldn't want to lose your two ruckmen in the one hit.
24: That's true, isn't it?
25: Yeah.
24: Yeah. So it looks like Rowan Marshall okay. Pain, as long as that pain is tolerable. And clearly Tom De Koning is going to miss, I don't know, Kenny, what, short to medium term with a couple of fractured ribs, you would think? Or?
26: Yeah, again, not a doctor. I don't know. It's the punctured lung probably as much as anything. The fractured ribs, you reckon, cost you three. They've got the bye, so he's probably out for two. And a punctured lung, I imagine, could be even longer. So.
24: And the lung repairs itself pretty quickly, though, doesn't it?
25: Pretty quick.
24: Within a couple of weeks, anyway, I think. So we left, we were held up in the middle of a debate on Geelong. So just, I'll ask you this, Kenny. Like, if you're in the Geelong coach's box and you're playing against a team with arguably the most weapons at their disposal in the game, and you sometimes run two taggers yourself in a game, but none of those guys, O'Sheen Mullen didn't perform.
26: Who did he play on, O'Sheen?
24: I think he spent time on a variety of different opponents, but he was credited with no, I mean, Justin Lawmuir said afterwards he was surprised that there were no run with roles, just pure head-to-head. I don't know, like, they've got so many weapons, Fremantle. Surely you try to lock down on a couple of them, don't you?
26: Well, maybe one of the tactics was for Geelong, and it was going pretty good when they were 28 points up.
24: Yeah.
26: Which we forget, they were 28 points up.
24: But did they win?
26: No, but the tactic was working.
24: Mm.
26: So that's what I would say, is to catch Freo off with a different approach than what they would have expected.
24: What about when it wasn't working?
26: Well, then you might slip back into it, but then it might be just a little bit too late. Now, having said that, as I said earlier in the show, the expected score was a bit more than everyone, yep, you know, thought. Geelong were in the game. They were by the scoreboard, but on a normal day with somewhat closer accuracy than that is normal, it would have been a much bigger margin. So maybe it was, you know, for the Cats, they can have, you know, round opening round, they decide, you know, Gold Coast is, they probably knows what's coming. I mean, maybe Chris is operating under the green, orange and red banner and going, you know what, it's a game we probably don't expect to win. I'm just going to manage the troops and get them through. Doesn't mean he's... but when you're in a game and you're close enough to win, it would have been huge. It would have been a huge 4 points for Port. Not so critical for the...
25: Dockers.
26: Dockers, but for Port, it would... For Geelong, yeah. It would have been enormous. But
25: I just reckon the latter tells you the story, and I'm not saying they won't change tactics, but when there's four sides on 36 and there's Brisbane Lions on 32, you're flaunting with your form if you're holding something back significantly. And I accept your theory, Sammy, that normally they do tag and they could have tagged, etc. But, gee, keeping something up your sleeve is a pretty dangerous tactic. You might get three injuries. All of a sudden, you're fighting to scrap into the six, or you're maybe even scrapping to play finals.
0: I just find it, I know what you're saying, and I agree with that on one hand. I just find it really hard to understand why they wouldn't, when they've done it so many times before, and they're playing the league leaders.
25: It's worthy of a question.
0: I just don't understand why they wouldn't do it. They've got the weapons there themselves.
26: They love confusing you with what they do next every week. They never do the same thing that often, the Cats. I mean, whether it's Jeremy Cameron up on the wing, you know, those sorts of things. Whether it's Sam Dakoni taking the centre bounce now. Whether it's, you know, all those things that they throw things around better than anyone. And maybe their theory this week was get Freo confused with it. Because Freo would have been planning for all these things. They would have been hoping and thinking these things are going to happen. And maybe that's disruptive and enough that it gave him a 28-point lead. The other thing we should talk about out of that game is, and I'll just see on the screen here in front of me from Kevin, that the Freo, the first 100 goals of the year is on it. It's approaching very quickly.
0: So that's it. What is it? Freo's Triangle of Terror. They're up to 95.
26: Triangle of Terror on 95. We're about to have the crowd invasion, I reckon.
0: Raise the bat.
26: Who do they play? They got the bye this week, haven't they?
0: Dockers. Who have they got next?
25: They've got a big game next week. I think it's one of the top guns.
0: Oh, hang on. Let's have a look around for this. They got Gold Coast at home. Yeah. So,
26: They have two. You know, another game, you know. You reckon the Gold Coast going over there pretty chock full of confidence?
0: Yeah, let's get back to them shortly. Terry's called in on this subject to Chris Scott and what the Geelong coaching team might have been thinking. G'day, Tez.
1: Hello, gentlemen. Thank you very much. Always enjoy your show. I am an Essendon supporter, but I follow the league reasonably intensely. The relation with Chris Scott and what Ken's saying about maybe playing ducks and drakes, I mean, he is one of the best coaches going around. After round 17, when they play Brisbane in Geelong, you go through their round, all their games are probably victories.
0: Yeah. Terry, we were just looking at this, actually. Their run home, when you consider the teams that are in the mix for that top four spot as well, like Adelaide, Melbourne, I think Hawthorn as well, and there was another one we were looking at. Their run home is the most friendly of all of those games, to be honest. They've got Brisbane, as you say. Then they've got the Giants, the Saints at home, Melbourne, Collingwood, Essendon, North Melbourne and Richmond to finish. So
26: I'm staggered you think it's a friendly draw.
0: Well, the last three games, and that's been kind. Collingwood.
26: Last couple.
0: Where are Collingwood at?
26: Like North Melbourne at Marvel's a percentage booster in your mind?
0: North Melbourne, they're winning that at Marvel, surely. Surely they're winning that at Marvel.
26: Their record at Marvel's not elite.
0: I'm not
26: saying they won't finish top four. I'm just
0: Giants
26: saying.
0: Giants are off.
26: They've got two absolute sodas, Tigers and Bombers, we think. Collingwood and Geelong. At the G, could happen?
0: Could it?
26: Melbourne at the G. Don't know whether we've realised. Melbourne have, I don't think, lost at the G just yet.
0: That's their toughest game I will contend in the run home. Melbourne at the MCG.
26: Giants at NG Stadium. Who knows with the Giants, with what they're capable of? You think that's not a tough game?
0: No.
26: You just got full of yourself, haven't you, blue baggers?
0: You now don't rate
26: the Giants. You don't rate the Giants.
0: I'm actually rating Geelong.
26: But you don't rate the Giants. The Giants at home against Geelong, and you don't think they're a chance.
0: No, I don't. I don't at all. Dave's called in on the subject. Look at all these calls coming through on the View Jobs open line to share their view. Dave, you can give us a call to share your view when we're on Fox, you know. You don't have to be scared of that. Next week, give us a buzz.
2: Yeah, oh, boys. Now, listen here. This expected score rubbish is the biggest load of crap I've heard in 10 years, seriously. Once the goal's kicked, the game changes. If this was the case, Collingwood, when Travis Cloke was playing for Collingwood, wouldn't lose the game for 3 years on expected score.
26: Doesn't mean you're going to get expected score, Dave. It just means it's a potential to be that, because I would have won a lot more games at Port on expected score too, but... I used to say to the boys, any chance the AFL will give us those 4 points? No chance. But the reality is you can only judge it on what the opportunities look like that are presented.
2: Yeah, but doesn't it change when someone kicks a goal? Isn't it reset?
25: Yeah, it goes back to the centre. So it does
26: no
25: change.
26: Doubt.
25: Yeah.
26: No, your principle of thought is pretty accurate. But when the shots are taken during a game, the ones that they are taking, you can only judge by the ones that they get, not by what might or might not happen. So I get it. Yeah, there's a chance that does change. But it just shows a bit more of the dominance of one side versus the other is what I would say to you, Dave.
25: I know Horney would say, Dave, but it's a measure of the system, how many shots you take and where you take them from, etc. It's not perfect. No stats are, but it's something to work with. Runga is in Clayton. Welcome to you, Runga. You got the Blues on the menu.
3: Yes. Hi, Gerard, Ken and Sam. How are you going?
0: Good, Runga.
26: Good.
3: Yeah. Look, I just wanted to tell you about the young brigade of the Blues. And I think it's not about was good coach or not, but he didn't see them and play them much like what Josh has done. And if you look at it, with 1 minute to go, game's all done, and Billy Wilson chasing and tackling someone, that's when I'm proud of my football club. And if you see Taylor Burns, Jack Eisen, they're fearless. Harry Dean, when Toby Green had a punch on Nick Newman, who went to fight with him? Harry Dean, he's an 18-year-old kid. When they get confident, by winning a lot more games and about 30, 40 games, you watch. They're not going to be scared of anyone.
25: No, they're on the track. They're on the march, Runga. We can sense that.
26: Sam's brother.
25: And you reckon that Sammy's not up and about barracking the whole way through.
26: Jared, can't they get ahead of themselves, the Blues?
0: Yeah. welcome to the cup.
25: Everybody's barracking for the
0: they're
25: Blues.
0: They're either sacking coaches or winning the premiership. You surely know that by now.
26: Winning the premierships very often.
0: Brett's texting, Kenny's combative tonight. I like it. Controlled hard radio.
5: Controlled hard footy.
0: Yeah.
26: Brett.
0: Just before we move on, let's get to Dave. He's on the road and ready to share his view on the View Jobs open line. G'day, Daveo.
6: How are you going?
0: Good.
26: Good.
6: Ken, I've never liked you for what you did to Hawthorn, but I'll forgive you one day.
26: That's all right, Dave. I've never liked you for barracking for Hawthorn, but I'll forgive you one day.
6: You don't know me, Ken. You don't know me, Ken. We know you. You're part of the media. You're a great coach, but what you did was not very good. So.
26: I know what you're talking about. We beat you in the semi-final. That's right.
6: Yeah. Yeah, you did the playing thing, which was pretty childish.
26: Yeah, it was a bit silly, wasn't it?
6: And I'm going to agree with... I rang to tell you that I agree with you that Geelong are going to find it hard to win away from Geelong.
26: Yes, I think that's most clubs. I mean, the Geelong home ground is such an advantage for them, but that's because they play it so well. It's the bigger grounds. I assume that's what you're talking about, Dave. You're talking about the bigger grounds and the challenge of the skinny edge along ground?
6: Wrong. They've got a massive chance of beating Geelong at home.
26: Sorry, who has?
6: The Suns are playing Geelong in the round, aren't they? Yeah.
25: You're just dropping out there, Dave. We're going to have to move on, but ultimately I think you were saying the Suns have got a chance of beating Geelong down at the Cattery, Ken.
26: Oh, okay. Unexpected performances.
25: Yeah,
26: I'm saying no, but particularly if the Suns are playing over in Frio.
0: Yeah, the Suns played there a couple of weeks ago.
25: The Cats, the VFL team is top of the ladder. No Myers, Stewart, Smith, plenty of depth, haven't had a bye yet. hardest draw for 2026, beating the best teams and still doing well.
26: Yeah, they are.
0: A statement's just come through as well from Erica Modra and the Modra family, and I won't read it out completely in full, but it goes a long way to sincerely thanking all the people who've reached out in recent days, all the support and the care and the encouragement following Anthony's accident, this statement says, an overwhelming show of love from friends and extended family in the AFL community. It does go on to say that over the past 4 days, during which Anthony has twice undergone surgery, he has made encouraging signs. However, we're still working through the extent of his injuries, and as a family, we are in a very challenging period. There's a long road ahead. We kindly ask for privacy so we can focus on Anthony's care and recovery. The Adelaide Football Club will provide updates when appropriate going forward. So that's the latest.
25: It was a real shock to everybody in the footy world, obviously, and the news is a hell of a lot better than it once was. But it got me reflecting, as I'm sure it did everybody, on just how great Modra was. Those of us that are old enough to have seen him from the start to the finish, Ken, and I think there's only been, in my time, Gary Ablett, who was more consistently spectacular in the marking department than Tony Modra. You turned up, you'd almost be guaranteed at some stage he was going to either take one or attempt to take a mark of the year. He took, I reckon, it was the old world of sport. He would have won mark of the weekend more times than anybody else.
26: Yeah, well, I did hear him say over the weekend with Fox that Jeremy House had 41.
25: Okay.
26: 41
25: he'd be,
26: marks.
25: He'd be
26: marks,
25: in there. Yep.
26: Marks of the round opportunities. But I think I agree with you, Jared. I used to love watching Mods play footy. Yeah. You know, he's one of the players who, you know, you didn't care. Look, unless you were playing him, you really just hope for a specky, a big yep. mark and a big game. I mean, he played some unbelievable football, and he's you know, it's just, you know, he's obviously had a horrible accident, but the good news is he's on the way with a recovery, which by the sounds of it is going to take quite a period of time. But the good thing is he's, at this stage, recovering well.
0: All right. Keep your texts coming through as well. 0433981116. The good oil is for Cobram Estate. Cobram Estate, Australia's most awarded extra virgin olive oil. Jared, you're awesome foursome tonight.
25: Yes.
0: You better take us to that. Where have
25: straight
0: you got
25: away.
0: Your, where have you got your... Your best four quarters pegged for today.
25: Well, I better just get my computer lined up. These newfangled assistants has me starting up on the Gold Coast. And I love the first quarter because I expected the Gold Coast to come and come hard. They were okay. But Hawthorn just put the foot down, kicked 6-5 to the Gold Coast, 3-1 to basically put the... pressure straight back on the home team. It was a must-win game for the Suns, and Hawthorn took it straight to them with 5 big goals. And Dylan Moore kicked it off with 2. Quarter two, the Giants versus Carlton. Once again, similar story. Expected the Orange Tsunami to get going. Could not see it. There was no evidence of it anywhere. Carlton got a reward for effort. Josh Fraser's story continues to continues into another chapter. Paddy Cripps back to his best. And has done over the last 5 or 6 weeks, 15 disposals for the term. Then Fremantle, 7, incredible quarter, just put the Cats, who were dominant in the first half, to the sword. Kicked 6-11 in the first half, and finally they hit the big sticks. And you're going to have to bear with me on this one, because I found a spot for Collingwood.
26: Who?
25: Collingwood.
0: And Port.
25: And Port Adelaide.
0: This is the Jared, last quarter.
26: Yes. You okay, Jared?
0: You feeling all right, mate?
25: What was good about this...
0: That jacket's...
25: asphyxiated me. No, what was good about this, a special entry for the Awesome Fours, it was a dreadfully cold night at the MCG, and it was so bad this quarter that everybody was entitled to walk out and walk out early. So I put that in just as a creative...
0: Oh, they did us
25: little
0: a favour.
25: Benix. Did us all a favour. Well done, Pies. 4 points. And well done, Port Adelaide. 6 points.
0: No sense in hanging around.
25: The worst quarter of the year, and it was worthy of an awesome foursome commendation.
26: I think you're right, Joe. I think that's a great call. It doesn't mean awesome foursome doesn't have to always be a high scoring quarter, does it?
25: No, sometimes it can just this bore you into bed.
26: Satisfying for the fans who were there. It was more satisfying for me at home because I could
25: turn
26: go,
25: it
26: to
25: off.
26: Go to bed. But. You know, I think that's a great nomination. The fourth quarter. Now, I like this. Now, where you're taking this.
25: Yeah, a bit of creativity.
26: It's going to open me up to some some horrible thoughts, I reckon.
25: Okay.
26: Primarily, it's
25: for the best, but sometimes the best is just a definition.
26: 1-2 to 1-2, quarter one, Richmond and North Melbourne.
25: Yeah.
26: Gee.
25: That was worthy of going out and mowing the lawns, that one.
26: Is there another name instead of the awesome foursome we can come up with for four quarters that we'd wish we'd never had to watch?
24: The boresome foursome.
26: Yeah. I don't mind the boresome.
25: Oh, that's the snooze fest. Oh, yeah.
0: Maybe we could run a flip. We could have our awesome foursome.
26: Sammy, you could actually do something for the show and come up with the boresome foursome.
0: I'll take that. I'll take that as a compliment. All right, I'll love to be entrusted with that. And we can workshop that in the background. Your drive by earlier, Kenny, that you copped. Hey lads, Kenny is a Hawthorne fan. I loved how much I hated Port a year or two ago. This is James. He loved how much he hated Port Adelaide and all the cinema behind it. It all came to a head in Tassie when the beef was settled and Jack gave you one back. A truly poetic end to the rivalry. That last caller speaks for none of us Hawks fans. You're a bloody legend, Ken. I love what you're doing in the media. So that's from Jimmy on the text.
26: Good on most of the Hawthorn fans.
0: Yeah, indeed.
25: Can I just diverge for 1 second?
26: Unlike you to do that.
25: I do enjoy the coaches' awards and the votes.
26: Oh, you do.
25: And I had another look today. And I looked at the leaders board, Ken.
26: Yes.
25: And it took me back to a discussion we had earlier in the season. The Brownlow is criticised as being a midfielder's medal. I'm saying cut the crap, just to pinch a line from the boys on Sunday night. Every medal is to a large degree, midfielder's medal. The top 13 on the leaders board of the coaches award at this stage, all midfielders, including a couple of ruckmen. So ultimately... If you're lining them all up.
26: So you're saying ruckmen are classed as mids,
25: yeah,
26: okay?
25: Yeah.
26: I wouldn't mind just a ruckman winning a Brownlow medal.
25: I'd be happy with that. Yep. Well, they're getting enough touches around the ground now. Luke Jackson, he has got to be a smoky for the Brownlow.
0: He's third in your award.
25: Yeah.
0: And Max is seventh.
25: Yeah, he's up there. But Max has had a history of being a dominant ruckman, like even more dominant, and not quite getting it done. Whereas Luke Jackson may well be just more spectacular than Max, and he might just... Who was the last one? Was it Scotty Wine?
26: You should remember that, Jared.
0: It was a fantastic year.
26: It was one of the best years ever in the Brownlow.
25: Yeah, I reckon Adam Goods was a ruckman when he won his first.
0: Yeah, I was just going to suggest that. Well, did he spend part of that season in the ruck or a relief ruck? Yeah. He wasn't the number one ruckman for Sydney, though, that year.
25: Probably not, but he certainly played a lot of ruck.
0: Yeah. I'm with you on that. Yeah, and that does get thrown up a lot. So maybe that was the last time. We call him a old-fashioned hybrid utility.
25: Yep.
26: Or a unicorn, perhaps.
25: Well, you never know.
0: Isn't the irony in the unicorn is the most overused phrase in football?
25: It's getting a fair workout at the moment.
0: Indeed, isn't it? It is indeed. All right, let's start to break down some of these games. At Collingwood and Port Adelaide, we don't need to spend a lot of time on this, but just a little bit interested in that. We call a spade, but this was the Collingwood coach on the ongoing assessment of his playing list.
8: How would you describe where the list's at the moment and just Collingwood stage?
9: Yeah, it's probably over-examined. You know, I don't recall any other list in the competition has been examined as much as ours and judged, but again, we get clicks. So it creates storytelling, opinions. It's an interesting narrative around where we're at. We're working towards being the best version of us. I don't look at the age demographic of our team tonight, but there's a lot of different players that haven't played together. Chemistry is important. Yeah, it's hard to describe it, but there's a lot of talk about it, isn't there?
0: We're just after the clicks. That's all we're interested in, just the clicks. That's why we talk about it. Never mind the fact that some of the best players in Collingwood history are nearing the end of their careers, and they will have to be...
25: Who'll be first out, you think, Ken? Society, or will it be Pendles?
0: That's hard for Kendall.
26: Well, out of your options, I'd say it's Steele before Pendles.
0: Yeah. I think there's still a chance Pendles plays on. I'd be surprised if he did, but I think the door is ajar. I think this will definitely be Steele Sidebottom's final year.
26: Don't you? I think you watch people and you see their behaviour over a long period of time, and I suspect Scott will nearly retire, and I reckon he'll make that call based on... You know, he's been rested again just in the last week after a bye. So I just really think he won't want to get to the end of his career slowly. He's been pretty good most of the time. I wouldn't be surprised if Scott Pendlebury himself chose to retire.
0: Before the end of the season or at the end?
26: No, at the end of this season. Now, it may be a bigger announcement. If Collingwood are out of finals, well, then it might come a touch earlier. Now, I'm not trying to write him off because I think he's I love him and I love everything he's done for our game and how good he is. And he could easily perhaps get another 15 games out of himself. But I just get a sense that, you know, maybe there's time for everyone, and maybe Scott's feeling like that a little bit.
0: Yeah, I think Jeremy Howe's a chance to go on as well.
25: Yeah, he'd be going on.
0: Yeah.
26: Scott Pendlebury will probably do the right thing for the Collingwood Football Club. I was interested in Craig's comments, you know, just to get clicks. Well, you're the biggest club in the land, mate. You get 18 games at the MCG. There's some bonuses in being the biggest club in the land as well, not just clicks.
0: Ed Allen, they might have found a spot for him too. We've got to get to a break, but just as a run with player, he didn't completely blanket Zach Butters, but did a pretty admirable job. He had done some good jobs on Richards and the Bond in the past as well, so might have found a home there. But that's Collingwood. They got it done. They just had to win that game, and they found a way against Port Adelaide. Cobram Estate, Australia's most awarded extra virgin olive oil, grown, harvested, first cull pressed in northern Victoria. We'll cast our minds to the rest of round 15 after this on Sports Day.
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6: Really? Welcome back, Jared Healy, Ken Eagley, Sam Evan. 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
13: You are indeed. And round 15 ended with the Saints going down to the Western Bulldogs by 22 points. 8-13, 61, 12-11, 83. Kenny Jarrett, I reckon the Saints would be frustrated by their 61 entries they had to 45. And the Dogs did defend well, but maybe the Saints made it easier for them going in. There was fumbles, lack of composure, lack of execution and efficiency going in. This was... Well, actually, now before we get to Bevo, just how did you see the game more broadly, Kenny and Jared, and where it was won and lost?
14: Broadly, the game, it was just it wasn't a great game, I didn't think, at any stage. I mean, the Bulldogs' execution clearly from the Saints, but Bulldogs just, the Bont, you know, had enough to get it done. And Naziah, on the other hand, was not probably, as we said about the start of the show, just wasn't damaging enough. And a couple of, you know, couple of players for the Dogs who started off really well. Was it McNeil who kicked a couple of goals, I think, who got them going? So there's some players in there that were going really well. McNeil, yeah, Lachie McNeil, he had a pretty high-rated game. He was the fourth highest-rated dog on the ground. So some players. And Liberback, that's the one I probably should have picked up.
15: Bailey Dale, I reckon, when he's flying and unrestricted, he just sets them up. As much as Sinclair sets up St Kilda and Naz did it, Bailey Dale is nearly the best kick in the competition coming off the halfback line. He's always been that since he was a kid, and he's got to be pushing up for another All-Australian, Guernsey, Bailey Dale.
13: And the captain went and had 13 clearances and 34 touches. He's second up
14: in the ruck.
13: And he spent time in the ruck. So what was the plan here? So Tim English obviously took centre bounce, and then were they trying to stretch the Saints, obviously, as he went forward?
14: Bit more of a threat forward of the footy with Lobb and English at different times going there to help out with Norton. So
13: I'm just going to ask you straight, Ken. Would you put your best player and your captain in the ruck if he's not a ruckman?
14: If it meant I was going to get 4 points, yes.
13: Oh, you would? Okay.
14: If I was going to get 4 points, if I thought that was that bigger opportunity for us to get the 4 points, oh, absolutely. You do whatever you're required to do to win each week, and that's the art of coaching, is knowing when and how and which way to use your best place. Because everyone, we all sit back and go, well, Bont, you just don't want him getting hurt.
13: That's it.
14: I think most of the stuff that you do around the ground, I've used Ollie Wines in the ruck. Now, Ollie's a Brownlow medalist, so, you know, he's been a pretty good player himself over the journey, but I have used him in the ruck. because sometimes, I've said this plenty of times, the second peg ruckman is not necessarily that big a threat. You just need to break even and give your ground level players a chance. And what about, you know, Luke Jackson's like an extra mid. So Bont, he's not a small mid. He's 6'5". So, you know,
15: he's bigger than some of the biggest name ruckmans in history.
0: Yeah,
14: that's right. That's exactly right, Joe. But he can go there and, like, normally the ball-ups and the boundary throw-ins around the ground, they're pretty safe. They're pretty safe.
0: And the Blues have used Patrick Cripps in the ruck two over time. This was
14: Ollie's the only fella. Ollie's the only bloke that we know was really blown up about. You know, not Ollie Wines. I mean, our Ollie was blown up about the Dogs.
0: Yeah, the only one.
14: The ruck.
0: Yeah, he was the only one.
14: The only one in the world.
0: That's it. This is Luke Beveridge on the knee, just to do some things a little differently.
16: I mean, there were some things we did differently, and as you notice, when you look at the fours and against, we aren't scoring too well, and we're getting scored against. So as much as we've been winning some games, our template needs to alter. So we really took on some risks tonight with what we did, and we changed different things that sometimes worked but sometimes didn't. And it's just a great credit to our players to be willing to come in and out of their responsibilities in the modes, but we need to do things differently to beat the teams in the back end of the year. So we go on a break now, and you know, we've been in worse positions, but there's a great opportunity up ahead if we can double down on certain things, but definitely improve our skill level on the back of our defensive and pressure application, which I thought was pretty good tonight.
0: So that's the Dog side of things, but where to now? For the Saints. And
15: the Saints' biggest issue was 8 goals from 61 inside 50s. I mean, they're getting the ball in there. They just can't score.
14: Mm. Yeah, that's you can't get much more from a supply point of view, but you can get better supply. Maybe less entries is sometimes okay too. So,
15: well, it's the whole NAS discussion that you were having earlier in the piece. Yeah. You're getting in there 61. NAS is probably doing it, but there's not enough talent up there unless somebody has an outperform like they did last week with Flying Ryan to get you a winning score. So they got to just think about where they shuffle their A-graders.
14: Yeah, I think the Saints are nowhere near finished and nowhere near ready to be finished. Yeah. I mean, a lot of Saints fans might not like that. A lot of people out there saying, well, they overpaid to get to a point. Well, I think they've just, they're trying to manage their situation pretty well, and they're waiting for the opportunity to be able to play with all their pieces that they need out there on the park together. And there's some development in young players still coming. You know, Max King's a big piece missing, and I know he hasn't been there for a long time, but see, when you plan at the start of the year, you're not planning for him to miss the whole season again.
0: And Mitch Owens, I thought, might have, and this is a text come through here, where do you see Mitch? It doesn't appear to be coming along as much as the Saints would have hoped.
15: A couple of years ago, he was one of the highest rated players in the game. Certainly outperforming. Ken, if you were Lachie Neale, and I mean, if I was Lachie Neale, I'd be staying where I am or maybe going west. But it sounds like he's seriously contemplating coming down to Melbourne. If you had the choice of Collingwood and St Kilda, same cash, where would you go?
14: Oh, you know, we'd speculate, but I'd probably pick St Kilda. But I, Collingwood fans, I'm not saying Collingwood are no good. I'm just saying I'd probably pick St Kilda to help the other players.
0: Just keeps
14: out.
0: Kicking the pies. They can't help himself, can he?
14: You've like set me up. You told me before the show started, bash Collingwood a bit tonight.
0: Kenny, superb. You'll do it all again. You got the Dr. Daniel Hoyne in with yourself and Jared. We'll see you then.
14: Good on you, boys.
15: Thank you.
0: We'll continue. Final hour is next.
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25: 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Movement that inspires.

0: that some of them are just indefensible. They are indefensible, some of the mistakes being made. And again, this isn't suburban football. It's not even VFL. It's the AFL. Do we need to be better at it? Adam Uzay was on AFL 360 tonight as well. Interestingly enough, new and in the infancy of his coaching career, of course, sitting opposite Josh Fraser. He was asked, which I'm sure Josh was interested in the answer to, how did he know he was ready?
1: Oh, obviously, you go through a different process. I obviously missed out on a couple processes along the way, but then you're just constantly evolving and growing. So different roles, whether you're a senior assistant, looking at strategy, overseeing other assistant coaches, so you feel like you've got more influence on the coaching group, not just the playing group. So, yeah, as a senior assistant, you do start to shoulder a lot of the load. So along my journey, I had a lot of different roles within different footy clubs, but each year just felt like you had to grow and improve and obviously get better. So my last role at Melbourne, I felt like obviously Goody was down on the bench. I was upstairs looking after offense and stoppages. So anytime you're making any sort of moves in an AFL game, it's around structure or ball movement. So I felt like I was holding those two levers. So I felt like I was really ready.
0: So that was Adam Uzay there on AFL 360. Sammy, I think the issue with the umpires stems from the AFL. Surely the umps aren't as bad as they appear to be to get to AFL level. It's the direction interpretations the AFL make them do. They have mixed messages and no consistency and stupid laws written that make them second-guess themselves. I bet if they umpired with freedom, they'd be 10 times better. So that's the view out there at the moment. We'll come back to that in just a moment. Instech Pivot, they help broadacre farmers improve on-farm efficiency because good isn't enough. Why not? Great. 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Chances are you're about to lose. Time for an odds update with Anthony Jupp. Juppy, welcome.
2: G'day, Sammy.
0: How's your weekend?
2: I had a very busy weekend. I went up and watched the Gold Coast game on Friday night there at Carrara and then the Ipswich Cup on Saturday. So I had a busy weekend.
0: Suns just couldn't quite get it done.
2: No, they couldn't. I think they remain fairly positive, but they need to sort of right the ship a little bit there.
0: They do indeed. They couldn't defend those turnovers. They couldn't win a clearance to save their lives at the moment. So a fair bit there for Damien Hardwick and his team to work on at the moment. All right, I dare say they won't be featuring in our Premiership market conversation.
2: Well, they're now out to $31. But at the top of the market, there has been a firmer. Fremantle, $3.75 after the weekend. Sydney, $5.50. Hawthorn, $7.50. Brisbane, $8. Geelong, $9. Adelaide 11.
0: So just the Suns at 31s, like I was one of the few who got sucked into predicting them as a premiership chance. In fact, they were my pick at the start of the season. What have they drifted out from? Do you know? Have you got that information close by?
2: That's right off the top of my head. They were $6 at the start of the season.
0: Wow. So 6 out to 31s. And Fremantle, I take it, have come in quite significantly off the back of their 13th win in a row, or are we just gradually increasing there?
2: Both, yeah. And the other firmer, Sam, they were 500-1 a few weeks ago.
0: Oh, I think I know where you're going.
2: They're now $81.
0: Blues?
2: I think if we can sneak into that wild card, anything could happen.
0: Well, I think you keep them at 500, to be honest with you. They are not winning the premiership, Juppy. They are not. But wild card might be as good as, given the way the season was panning out at 1-8 and a sack coach. Quite remarkable what's happened there. And they should probably win their next two, so that would get them to 8-8, and then they'll really be getting carried away down there, the Blues supporters. All right, what about the Brownlow? What are we doing there?
2: Now, I'm a bit befuddled by this. Nick Dacos is now the outright favourite, $3. I thought Bontempelli was pretty good yesterday. He's $5.50. He still seems to be a bit of value. Isaac Heaney, $6. Bailey Smith is out to $10. Jordan Dawson,
0: yes,
2: at $12. Luke Jackson, $13. And then you get out to Lockie Neal, Zach Butters, $21. And Keziah Pickett and Max Holmes are $26.
0: Yeah, so I was going to ask you if there was much more love for Luke Jackson after that performance at the weekend.
2: Yeah, there was. He was $15 last week.
0: Right.
2: They've trimmed him up, but the big move's been Dacos, and I'm not, like, he was good the other night, but I I don't know whether it was a lock, three votes, was it?
0: Well, he got the nine coaches' votes. It's going to be him or Jordan Degoe, so pick your poison there, perhaps. And I'm with you with the Bont, though. So he got the perfect 10. He won that game for the Western Bulldogs. He was massive. He would definitely get the three in that one. And I think, maybe we'll defer to Collingwood supporters throughout that game. I think you're giving the three to Dacos or Degoe, and the guy's not getting it's getting the two.
2: Yeah. He just seems terribly short this far out, like, for Dacos. Like, he could easily cop an injury or something like that in between now and then. I think he's probably going to be only as short as $2.50 or $3 probably come the day of. So it is short for this time of year.
0: And so Jordan Dawson's just steady then at 12. So he hasn't come in at all?
2: I think he was 13 last week, so he's just tightened up a little bit.
0: Okay. All right. I like it.
2: But it was the week before where he had the big, big surge.
0: Yep, and Cozzy Pickett, unfortunately for him, didn't have a great game in that loss. Melbourne against Adelaide at the weekend. Max Holmes a little bit the same. All right, Juppy, you'll do it all again with the boys tomorrow. Good on you.
2: No worries, Sammy. Pony up.
0: Pony up. Anthony Jupp there. They've got it all down there. Saddle up. Download the PonyBet app or visit ponybet.com.au. 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
0: You know, we start the show on a Monday with playing a little bit of start, stop, keep with Kenny Hinckley and Jared Healy. And some start, stop, keeps have come through off the text from earlier. Start wearing proper boots, says Brett. I counted 105 players. You counted 105. Slipping over across the last 2 weeks. It's a blight on the game. John and Albert Park, keep talking up the Blues, boys. Been getting ahead of themselves every year for the last 15-plus years. I love it. 5 wins and we get carried away. Stop pigeonholing players on what they can't do. Blake Akers' cards were stamped at the start of this season. We all know he's got issues with his disposal, but he more than makes up for that with his work rate, ability to cover the ground, interceptability and defensive effort. I'd agree with that. George Hewitt was very close to having his card stamped because he apparently can't spread. He's now back having 35 touches and kicking goals. More importantly, they're both back and Carlton is winning. Have a look at what they can do, not what they can't do. Brian, start giving some flowers to Buku. This is Buku at his best. Small hybrid type forwards and he's elite. Hardwick and Ryan goalless when they were the best in the comp in the last month. Just big guys get him. So keep him on the hybrids. Some of that feedback coming through at the moment. All right, Jai Simpkin. Here's another one. Do players have to stop having an opinion? Jai Simpkin spoke to the ABC at the weekend about his now deleted Instagram post that he was critical of. We call the AFL's match review department laughable.
22: Now, your week, Todd Viney said he'd come with you to the AFL if you wanted to ask for some instructions around whether you can go to social media to voice some frustrations. Will you or will you not be going to the AFL?
23: I'll let it be for now. I had my time on social media and, I'll let it go for now.
22: Do you regret it at all?
23: Nah, not at all. If I had it my way, I would have kept it up.
0: If I had my way, I would have kept it up. So forced to remove that. The Gold Coast are going to be a story until they, if they, can get it together. So they've lost 4 in a row now, 7-7 on the season. If Jared were here, he'd say their season's disappearing into the quicksand, and it doesn't get any easier. In fact, it gets as hard as it can possibly get because they've got Fremantle in the West on Sunday twilight. Then they've got Collingwood at home, into Adelaide at the Adelaide Oval, into the Dogs at home. So it's an up-and-down fixture, but two pretty tough games to come in the next 3, and they've just lost their 4th game in a row. Jordan's text in, who are the role players for the Suns is my question. And Luke, Gold Coast traded genuine role players for stars, and it doesn't always work. What does Kenny call it? Big dog overload. He might be onto something there, Kenny, with the big dogs. Let's have a listen to Damien Hardwick on where it all went wrong for the Suns in their last loss at the weekend.
24: 5 goals, 4 from centre bounce, and 8 goals from turning the ball over in our front half, which was just Suns killing Suns. Like, you're judged by outcome, you're judged by the scoreboard, but our games for most of the night, apart from that 20% with the centre bounce, and that was pretty strong, to be honest, but we just couldn't get the result.
0: Just couldn't get the result. 5-4-34 to zip at centre bounce. It's hard to get your head around those numbers, isn't it, for that midfield that could not be more Hollywood. But as we've just touched on, maybe that's part of the problem. Get some role players into that engine room. Sammy, why isn't Blake Akers playing for the Socceroos? He's always on the goal line saving the day for us. I thought that would be a perfect progression for him. That's from Matty in Ascotvale. He's the perfect winger, isn't he, in the sense that, and no one does it better than Ollie Dempsey, goal square to goal square. So those guys cover some serious ground. And the good ones bob up to take the mark, third man up at one end, and they bob up to intercept or get a fist on the ball in the back portion of the ground as well. The pressure's coming for Adam Uzay, says Sean. How many free kicks is too many when the opposition gets 53 for the game, when the home team only gets 10? Kia, what is holding the ball? Because the umpires on Sunday at the MCG paid 50% more to North Melbourne than what they did for Richmond. Paul, my 13-year-old, is a big Blues fan. Snagged one on Sunday and did a Cottrell. The walk is brilliant. What about the catwalk from Matty Cottrell? That was a bit of fun out of the weekend. And the cat from Sandhurst, can you please give Lockie Cowan some love, please? The guy looks like a completely different player the last 5 weeks. Cheers. Yeah, he's not on his own either. He's a good young player, Lockie Cowan, hard and tough back there. What about the incident in that Richmond-North Melbourne game with, I can't remember the player it was when they were backing over the goal line and then they were getting pushed over the goal line. I can't remember, but it was a game of chicken for a fair period of time. He didn't want to rush it. Richmond wanted him to rush it. It was McDonald in the end, Luke McDonald. In the end, he waited to get pushed over the line. And then he was able to get pushed over line and to reset for the Kangaroos. Just farcical, some of these situations the game finds itself in. Silvani and Allen have set the Saints list back 5 years with the ridiculous, unnecessary recruiting last year. When does the heat come for them? Says Aaron, who's not very happy with St Kilda's recruiting and list build. Stop sugarcoating it. I'm not sugarcoating anything, Aaron. You're more than welcome to make that assessment if that is your view. The World Cup games coming up tomorrow. This is for Valvoline, you know what I mean. The original engine oil trusted for 160 years. 3 a.m. Argentina, Austria. Jeez, I couldn't get enough of Leo Messi and that hat-trick last time out. So the little master back in action. Just watch him, assuming he does start for Argentina in this game, walk around for 95% of this game, only gets into a sprint when he thinks he's going to score, but he gets away with it. He's one of the absolute best energy conservation. Speaking of magnificence, Kylian Mbappe and France, they're back 7 a.m. our time. Maybe Kylian Mbappe with the goal of the tournament thus far, that long-range strike in the Blues opener. They've got Iraq, so that's at 7 o'clock. You'd think they're going to make a mess of Iraq in that game. Norway, Senegal to follow that at 10 o'clock. It's just a smorgasbord, isn't it? So that's Erling Haaland. So this is as good a three set of games so far as you can get. Messi into Mbappe into Haaland. Haaland started very well for Norway as well. So he's back in action against Senegal. That's at 10 o'clock. And then at 1 o'clock, last order of business, the night game over there. It's Jordan and Algeria. So the Socceroos next in action on Friday against Paraguay in the sweet spot. Lunchtime. See you down the local for that one. All right. Sports Day continues tomorrow with Jared and Kenny and Daniel Hoyne. Enjoy your night.
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33: Good evening, I'm Carolee Katsimbanis. Sir Keir Starmer has resigned as British Prime Minister, forced out by his own party. He dragged Labour to a landslide victory 2 years ago, but his popularity has been waning. Speaking outside 10 Downing Street, Sir Keir says he'll remain Prime Minister until a successor is chosen, with nominations opening on the 9th of July.
34: In the case of a contest, this will ensure a new leader is in place before Parliament returns in September. I will remain in post as Prime Minister until the contest is complete, and I will do everything I can to ensure an orderly handover of power.
33: Australian Prime Minister Anthony Albanese says Sir Keir Starmer can be proud of his achievements during his time in office. Mr Albanese has wished Sir Keir and his family well, conceding politics can be a harsh business. Investigations are continuing after two migratory birds found dead on a remote beach in Western Australia last week tested positive to the deadly bird flu strain H5N1. Chief Vet Beth Cookson says there are currently no signs the disease has spread.
0: What we know from other situations is that if that's the case and it has spread to other populations, then it can be quite difficult to contain. There's not many practical, feasible actions that can be undertaken to control it once it's in other populations.
33: And the Western Australian poultry giant Inghams, which has farms around 700 kilometres from the affected area, has now moved to a complete lockdown across all its WA farm and processing sites, stopping non-essential access. Australia has signed a new defence deal with Canada worth over $2.5 billion. The agreement will see the Canadians buy our over-the-horizon radar systems, which provide surveillance of up to 3,000 kilometres. The systems will be used to help monitor Canada's northern Arctic borders. Defence Minister Richard Marles has told Parliament it's the largest military technology export in Australia's history.
11: This is a really big day in the Australia-Canada relationship, but it is a historic day for Australia's defence industry because this is quite literally the Albanese government delivering a future made in Australia.
33: Also making news, the five Australians and one New Zealander who were exposed to the Hanta virus on a cruise ship which killed three people will be released from a Perth quarantine facility tomorrow, having completed their 42 days of quarantine and testing negative. They'll then return home to New South Wales and Queensland. And overseas, at least three people have been killed and five others injured in a school shooting in the Philippines. Checking finance, one Australian dollar trading at 70 US cents.
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33: better. NRL News and South Sydney Rabbitohs star Latrell Mitchell has now been ruled out of Origin Game 3. He was originally due to return from a back injury against the Eels on Thursday, but has now been sent for scans on a calf issue. In AFL, Hawthorn will not challenge Josh Weddle's three-game suspension at the AFL Tribunal. The Hawks defender punished over a jaw-breaking bump on Gold Coast Dan Rioli. Former Socceroo Archie Thompson's calling on bosses to give their employees Friday afternoon off so they can cheer on Australia against Paraguay at the FIFA World Cup. A win or draw will guarantee the Socceroos automatic qualification in the knockout stage. And US Open champion Wyndham Clark has expressed his surprise after being booed on home soil in New York. The hostile response is believed to relate to the American destroying two lockers at Oakmont in a fit of rage after missing the cut last year. And that is the latest news and sport.
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17: Your four-day forecast for Gippsland and the Valley is partly cloudy for the rest of the night. Medium chance of showers near the prom, near zero chance elsewhere. Light winds with no warnings from the bomb, and overnight temperatures fall into between 2 and 5. Tomorrow is going to be mostly sunny with a medium chance of showers near the coast, but near zero chance of rain elsewhere. Winds to 25 k's, a top of 15. Wednesday, partly cloudy, medium chance of rain and 14. And Thursday, partly cloudy with light winds, a top of 15 degrees. Right now, it's 6 degrees.

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1: Good evening, I'm Carolee Katsimbanis. The United Kingdom will soon have its fifth Prime Minister in 4 years after Keir Starmer announced his resignation. Keir won the general election in a landslide just 2 years ago, propelling Labour to power after 14 years. But his popularity hit the skids on the back of immigration problems, a weak economy and soaring crime rate. Australia's former High Commissioner to the UK, George Brandis, says Keir's downfall is not a surprise.
2: Starmer has made some terrible calls. He's exercised appalling judgment. And I think that's partly because he simply didn't have the experience for the office.
1: The battle over upcoming tax changes has dominated Parliament as Labor is in negotiations to pass its contentious legislation. Federal politics editor Michael Packie.
3: The Albanese government is hoping to pass its changes to capital gains and negative gearing by next week, but it'll need the help of the Greens to get its legislation over the line. The minor party is demanding Labor extend an inquiry into NDIS cuts, and in exchange, the Greens will likely back the tax reform. Party leader Larissa Waters says negotiations with the government are continuing.
4: So we are having those discussions, but we are using everything we've got.
3: Opposition leader Angus Taylor argues the tax changes will be disastrous because they'll add another layer of complexity to the economy.
5: Drop these flops, right? And to axe this tax.
3: The government maintains it's made adjustments to its original plan and believes the reforms will make the tax system fairer. Michael Packie, Canberra.
1: Australian man James Dalamangas, who's been arrested in Greece over a murder 30 years ago, may now avoid standing trial. Greek authorities have reportedly refused to extradite him due to the alleged crime falling outside the country's statutes of limitations. He's accused of fatally stabbing George Giannopoulos in a Sydney nightclub in 1999. A report from the Telecommunication Ombudsman shows Australians are losing $497 million each year due to problems with digital services. Also making news, Coogee shark attack victim, the mother of an 18-month-old girl, Leah Stewart, will remain in hospital in a critical but stable condition. Her family has issued a statement saying she has a long road ahead. And AFL legend Tony Modra has been released from intensive care as he recovers from a horror truck crash in South Australia last week. The 57-year-old former Adelaide and Fremantle player has undergone multiple facial surgeries but has no brain issues. Checking finance, one Australian dollar trading at 70 US cents.
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1: better. The Socceroos' defence will need to be on their best behaviour in Friday's final World Cup group game against Paraguay. Four of Australia's five defenders have yellow cards, with a second yellow meaning that player will earn an automatic one-match suspension. But assistant coach Mile Jedinak maintains it's not something they're worried about.
7: You know, we're trying to analyse that. We'll see how that goes. And again, it's the sort of broader conversation regarding that hasn't happened yet, but let's see what the week brings.
1: To the NRL, Blues fans will be devastated, but Rabbitohs star Latrell Mitchell is now out of the Blues Origin recall for Origin 3. He was originally due to return from a back injury against the Eels on Thursday, but has now been sent for scans on a calf issue after he broke down with a calf injury at training. And the Tigers have agreed to release centre Stafford Toa to the Sea Eagles at the end of the season. And American Wyndham Clark has taken out the US Golf Open for a second time. And that is the latest news and sport.
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14: Your four-day forecast for Gippsland and the Valley is partly cloudy for the rest of the night. Medium chance of showers near the prom, near zero chance elsewhere. Light winds with no warnings from the bomb, and overnight temperatures falling to between 2 and 5. Tomorrow is going to be mostly sunny with a medium chance of showers near the coast, but near zero chance of rain elsewhere. Winds to 25 k's, a top of 15. Wednesday, partly cloudy, medium chance of rain and 14. And Thursday, partly cloudy with light winds, a top of 15 degrees. Right now, it's 6 degrees.
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1: Good evening, I'm Carolee Katsimbanis. Prime Minister Anthony Albanese says Sir Keir Starmer can be proud of his achievements during his time in office and has wished him well, considering politics can be a harsh business. Sir Keir has quit as British PM as his popularity continued to slide, along with the Labour Party's fortunes. A new UK leader is expected to be chosen over the coming months, with nominations opening in July, with the leader expected to assume office by September. The former Mayor of Manchester, Andy Burnham, who won a weekend by-election and is Sir Keir's biggest rival, has announced he will be standing.
2: I will also give my successor my full and unequivocal support, knowing that they will inherit a Britain that is far stronger and fairer than the one I inherited 2 years ago, better prepared for the challenges ahead, and better able to ensure the Labour Party secures a second term in office.
1: A Melbourne ISIS bride wants to divorce her husband, who fought for the terrorist organisation, in her fight for bail. Stephanie Wacklerwick reports.
3: Kawsar Ahmed claims she followed her husband to Turkey and then Syria to save her marriage because her husband had taken another wife. The 54-year-old has returned to the Melbourne Magistrates Court for the second day of her bail application. She was charged last month with crimes against humanity for allegedly keeping a slave who her husband raped. Her lawyer says divorce proceedings had commenced in Australia, with her husband believed to be in an Iraqi prison. Stephanie Wacklerwick, Melbourne.
1: Business groups are urging the federal government to abandon its tax reforms, arguing they will hurt the economy. Legislation is expected to pass in the next fortnight to rein in the capital gains tax discount and negative gearing concessions. Labor has made some adjustments to help small business owners. Australian Chamber of Commerce and Industry Chief Executive Andrew McKellar says the entire legislation should be scrapped.
4: They will damage the Australian economy. They will do nothing for productivity. The chance is there. It's not too late. You can oppose this bill.
1: And some breaking news. The former chairman of the US Federal Reserve, Alan Greenspan, has died. He was 100 years old. Mr. Greenspan led the central bank under four presidents of both parties from 1987 to 2006. Also making news, Australia and Canada have signed the biggest defence export deal in Australia's history, with more than $2.5 billion. Canada will buy our over-the-horizon radar systems, which provide surveillance at ranges of up to 3,000 kilometres. And CSIRO tests have confirmed a second case of deadly bird flu in southern Western Australia. The public is being urged to report sick or dead animals to authorities. Checking Finance, one Australian dollar trading at 70 US cents.
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1: better. An AFL veteran has retired following a rough run with injuries, Jordan Tunbridge reports.
6: Taylor Adams has decided to hang up the boots effective immediately following his latest injury setback.
7: My body's given all it can, a 10-week injury with about the same amount of games to go, so I thought it was the right time to make a call on it.
6: The 32-year-old played 229 senior games throughout his career with Sydney, Collingwood and GWS. He won the Magpies' Best and Fairest in 2020, making the All-Australian team that year as well. Jordan Tunbridge reporting.
1: NRL and Rabbitohs star Latrell Mitchell is now out for Origin 3, which could have ramifications for the Blues. He was sent for precautionary scans after aggravating his back injury at training and was due back against the Eels on Thursday, but has now been sent for scans on a calf issue. And in the FIFA World Cup, Egypt scored its first ever win, fighting back to beat New Zealand 3-1. That's the latest news and sport.
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14: Your four-day forecast for Gippsland and the Valley is partly cloudy for the rest of the night. Medium chance of showers near the prom, near zero chance elsewhere. Light winds with no warnings from the bomb, and overnight temperatures falling to between 2 and 5. Tomorrow is going to be mostly sunny with a medium chance of showers near the coast, but near zero chance of rain elsewhere. Winds to 25 k's, a top of 15. Wednesday, partly cloudy, medium chance of rain and 14. And Thursday, partly cloudy with light winds, a top of 15 degrees. Currently, it's 5 degrees.

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2: 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And the judge's gavel fell. 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
5: Your four-day forecast to Gippsland and the Valley is mostly sunny for today. Medium chance of showers near the coast, near zero chance of rain elsewhere. Winds to 25 kilometres an hour, becoming light in the late evening, a top of 15 degrees, with overnight temperatures falling to between 3 and 8. Tomorrow's going to be partly cloudy with a medium chance of rain, high chance near the prom. Winds to 20 k's, becoming light, a top of 14. Thursday, partly cloudy, light winds and 15. And Friday, partly cloudy and 14. Currently, it's 5 degrees.
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8: 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Welcome to Australia Overnight.

0: Hello, this is 3AW Australia Overnight. Would you like to talk to Tone? You would? That's next.
1: The midnight hours, they softly hum.

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5: Gabe just handed me a note saying reports of a building fire in West Gippsland town of Warrigal. We'll keep an eye out on that one. Albert Street blaze reported around about 10 past midnight, so just in the last 40 minutes or so. Reports of explosions and smoke coming out of the roof. There is at least seven CFA vehicles being called in, including a ladder platform truck. It's understood the convenience store was the subject of a ram raid last week. Police are also on the scene. So that's a building fire, West Gippsland town, Warrigal. We'll keep up to date on that one. Julian Armadale, good morning.
6: Good morning. I have an excellent book by Bill Yule on the history of Australian National Airlines.
5: Yes.
6: It also highlights this week the anniversary of West Australia and Australia's worst air disasters between York and Guildford. Do you know where York and Guildford are?
7: Yes, they're just in the Perth area. Mm. Yes.
6: Perth area. They lost a DC-4 with only one survivor. Are you familiar with that accident of ANA's DC-4?
7: I know it vaguely, but yeah, it's a dark day in Australian aviation history for certain.
6: Are you aware of the Qantas Freighter's accidents they had in Mauritius in 1960 of a super constellation? Do Qantas still fly to Mauritius?
7: No, we don't anymore. No. I mean, back in the day, there were all sorts of fantastic routes. They used to go through Acapulco and then into Bermuda. They're what's called the Fiesta route to London, as opposed to the Kangaroo route, which sort of comes up through Asia. So, yeah, there were all sorts of great places that we went, and Mauritius was one long before my time there, of course. It's unfortunate. Would have loved to have gone over there and spent a day or two in Mauritius. Each time we went, they used to do Tahiti as well and all sorts of other great places. So, yes, and the super constellation, there is, of course, one still flying through the Haas Museum. There's a group of aviation enthusiasts and old engineers and things who help keep things going, and it's wonderful to look at history, whether it's old cars or old aeroplanes or old ships. Great to see them actually doing what they were designed to do, and just gives you a sense of back how it used to be back in the good old days.
5: Nurson writes, Tony Mac, do you notice the joy in your voice when Nathan comes into the studio with you? You like him so much on air, and we love hearing you both. Nurson, thank you.
7: Thank you.
5: Jack, hello. Good morning.
8: Good morning, gentlemen. I'd like to make a couple of quick points. One about pets, two, then Mr. Albanese's budget, and then three, my concern with Mr. Trump.
5: Go the pet one first. Fire away. We've got about 60 seconds.
8: Well, I'll just say this. I've had a number of great dogs, and I am a strong believer if a dog's got a black roof mouth, just like horses, they're more intelligent. And I've had a number of dogs that have had black roof mouths and have been incredible. But two,
5: what's a black roof mouth?
7: It's a pigment in the roof of the mouth. So instead of a pink palate, hard palate, it's a black one. There are all sorts of theories about all that sort of stuff, but it's a very interesting observation, Jack, absolutely.
5: Well done.
8: Well, it goes. I believe it goes into their brain matter, and for some reason, they're much more intelligent. But just going on to quickly on the Mr. Albanese's budget, he's just left us with a dog's breakfast and destroyed confidence. But my real concern right now is Mr. Trump and this deal that he's made, and supposedly going to have to cough up $300 billion. It's all going to go pear shaped. So anybody that thinks it's going to be sorted out, we're in real trouble.
5: Pear shape's a bit of an understatement.
7: I mean, many people are shaking their heads at this so-called deal, which essentially seems to be a capitulation to the Iranian government.
5: Even if for those that are passionate supporters of President Trump. Even many of those people are now going WTF.
7: Exactly. Well, interesting times. And 1 minute, we've got a deal. It's all great. Aren't we all wonderful? And the next minute he's threatening to blow them up again. So I don't know.
5: How many times has he threatened that? Well, and that's the hand of, support and encouragement going out, isn't it? When you say, well, what we'll do, we're going to blow you up.
7: Yes. So let's talk.
5: So let's chat.
7: let's have a chat.
5: Wow.
7: Over a coffee.
5: Thank you very much. For those that are waiting, Greg, Justin, thank you. Plenty of room on the board. You get through straight away. Come and join us. 133-693. Tony Mack here. Nathan Kosh, good morning.
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16: Hello, I'm Gabriel Hodson. Anthony Albanese says Sir Keir Starmer can be proud of his achievements during his time as the UK Prime Minister. The popularity of the 63-year-old British Labour Party leader has continued to slide. Nominations for a new leader open in July, with the winner expected to assume office by September. Former Manchester Mayor Andy Burnham is a hot favourite to take over from Starmer.
17: I will also give my successor my full and unequivocal support, knowing that they will inherit a Britain that is far stronger and fairer than the one I inherited 2 years ago, better prepared for the challenges ahead, and better able to ensure the Labour Party secures a second term in office.
16: A Melbourne ISIS bride seeking bail says she wants a divorce from her terrorist husband. Stephanie Wackluick is in Melbourne.
18: Kausar Ahmed claims she followed her husband to Turkey and then Syria to save her marriage because her husband had taken another wife. The 54-year-old has returned to the Melbourne Magistrates Court for the second day of her bail application. She was charged last month with crimes against humanity for allegedly keeping a slave who her husband raped. Her lawyer says divorce proceedings had commenced in Australia, with her husband believed to be in an Iraqi prison. Stephanie Wackluick, Melbourne.
16: Adelaide and Fremantle AFL great Tony Modra has avoided serious brain injury after a truck accident in wild weather that saw him flown to hospital. The 57-year-old has been released from intensive care after undergoing surgery on his jaw, cheekbone and eye socket. The Modra family have released a statement saying Tony was overcome with emotion and gratitude when his children described how Crows fans had honoured him on Saturday. At least seven fire vehicles have been called to a building fire in West Gippsland. The Warragul convenience store blaze was reported just after midnight. Police are also on scene. The former chair of the US Federal Reserve, Alan Greenspan, has died at the age of 100. He led the central bank under four presidents from 1987 to 2006. Aussies are being urged not to rush their returns as tax time rolls around. The ATO warns rushing to lodge returns can lead to delays and amendments being made. Assistant Commissioner Anita Challen says getting it in first doesn't mean a faster refund.
19: Taxpayers who lodged before pre-fill is available were more than twice as likely to make a mistake. And last financial year, the ATO corrected more than 140,000 individual tax returns.
16: And looks like Kylie Minogue is going to be in a Quentin Tarantino movie, but this time the Kill Bill director will be in front of the camera. The pair have been spotted in Wales shooting a funeral scene in a church for an as-yet-unnamed project. Finance and the Aussie dollar is buying 70.1 US cents. The Dow Jones is up 124 points and the Nasdaq's down 335.
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16: A former Wimbledon champ has been suspended on an anti-doping violation. Craig Gabriel's in London.
21: 3 years ago, Markéta Vondrousova was on top of the world. She was the 2023 Wimbledon champion. Now on the eve of Wimbledon, she's been banned for 4 years. In December last year, she refused to take an anti-doping test and did not submit a sample when notified by the doping control officer during an out-of-competition test attempt at her home at about 8 p.m. on the 3rd of December 2025. She cited stress and poor mental health. The suspension ends 21st June 2030. Craig Gabriel, London.
16: And tennis legend Serena Williams has confirmed a wildcard entry to Wimbledon. That's the latest news in sport.
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0: isolated, the terminals to be isolated so that there's no chance of, current going through the device and a potential for a fire or that type of thing.
1: That's it. All right, well, thank you for your time.
0: Thank you, Nev.
1: Tony, I'm going to enjoy retirement when I finish.
2: I'm with you. And we might even play a bit of tennis, Nev.
1: Yeah, good idea. I'll organise my wife to come and play with tennis with you.
2: Excellent work done. Deal done. Well done, you. Here's an interesting point. Given that we were talking about the idea of doing all but nothing.
0: Yes.
2: AI will run the world and you and I will do nothing. Self-actualization means to be the best that you can in whatever. This includes gaming culture, watching a film, etc. The other one says, in news this week, AI models reported to have troubling knack for discovering legal loopholes.
0: Well, they can, and this is the idea that, depending on how you frame the question, and it doesn't judge. It's, you ask the question, it's going to look for it. And there are many holes in the law, of course, and if you've got an AI algorithm that can go searching for that sort of stuff, so there's another downside of it that, it might be looking for the evil instead of the good.
2: Well, I think there is. There was something I think I just saw in the last 24 where you and I might be putting something into a folder called AI, whatever it's called, ChatGPT or one of them. Where's all that information that you've instructed or requested? Where does that now live?
0: Well, it gets stored. And you can see there's now that's the thing, and are there any checks and balances on it? So everything that goes in, it learns from it. So every search that it does, everything. And you can see now there are these big, huge buildings all around the country that are these big servers and, won't mention a brand name, but they're just massive storages. Two problems with those that are already arising is they need vast amounts of fresh water to help keep all this stuff cool.
2: So much water.
0: And the other thing is the amount of power that they use. Yeah. So, it could well be that we're going to need to keep our coal power stations and things because the amount of that data is only growing very, very rapidly and you've got to have the power and the water to drive these things.
2: Jump on board, 133693.
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0: catch up with Ender on a Tuesday and Thursday, part of Australia Overnight. What a day, Ender Brady. Hello.
1: Hey, Tony. I don't know which is hotter, the politics or the weather here. We're in a heat wave, but it all got too hot for Keir Starmer. He has quit, resigning as British Prime Minister, and the UK is now looking for a seventh leader in 10 years, would you believe?
0: It's not fantastic, Ender.
1: No, it's not. And do you know what? As much as people don't like Starmer, I think he's quite a dull man, but that was what the UK needed after the utter chaos Johnson and Truss and Sunak. It needed a period of stability.
0: He'd be thrilled to hear that. Hang on, can we bring out the dull bloke? Who we got there? Yeah, he'll do. Bring him out. The dull bloke.
1: Well, a little dull stroke stable. Stable is not necessarily a bad thing in politics. But anyway, he's gone. It certainly looks like Andy Burnham will be the new leader. Nobody's going to challenge him. He has 200 people who are Labour MPs behind him. So the numbers are massively in his favour. And I think what you'll see now is people falling over themselves in Labour to support him, because they know if he does become PM, he will be the one dishing out cabinet jobs and big gigs. So it's a fascinating time. But I do feel sorry for Starmer in a way, because he won that election and it was a five-year term, and they've turned on him less than 2 years in.
0: It's a brutal business. It's a brutal bloody business, Ender.
1: It is, and I think where he went wrong was the messaging. So the first speech he gave as Prime Minister, he said, look, just bear with me. It's an even bigger mess than I thought I'd inherited. It's going to be painful. Things will get worse before they get better. That was pretty much the tone of his first week.
0: But surely the new bloke's going to look at this, if he hasn't already, and presumably he has. You know, this is not going to rectify itself in 3 months, 6 months. This could take a decade or more, a bit like in Australia. To clean up some of the things that we all are asking for will take at least a decade.
1: You're absolutely right. It's going to take a long time. But look, nobody is interested in long-term planning or strategy here. I've just come out of London today, and you look at the train system, for example. Nothing's running. Some lines were not having any service at all. Why? It's got a bit hot. Nothing works anymore. There's no investment. There's no planning. It's all short-termism and populism, and people want quick fixes. And I think, for me, I think what has changed everything is the invention of these smartphones, where people have everything at the tip of their fingers. You want chicken and chips tonight, a bloke will drop it at your door in 20 minutes. You want to go on a date with a young woman, click, click, tap, tap. Someone out there will go on a date with you. And I think people are expecting the same of politics, that, you know, why can't they fix this? Why can't they fix that? And a lot of the time, it takes strategy and brain work and long-term planning, and people just aren't interested.
0: And budgets.
1: And budgets, and there's no money. So the new bloke coming in, there's categorically no money. If anything, taxes are going to go up even higher, because the defence industry and the Ministry of Defence and the Armed Forces are looking for more cash, and they keep talking about Russia and dealing with that threat if it comes to it. So it's, I tell you what, be careful what you wish for Andy Burnham, because I think his entree will be overflowing.
0: It will be. You look at the UK, you look at other nations like the United States and certainly Australia. Let's talk about just those three. The debt's phenomenal.
1: Yes.
0: Our competitors, not so much.
1: Yeah, wait till you hear this, Tony. I was listening to radio first thing this morning on my drive into London to get the tube, and one of the economics experts revealed that the UK, the taxpayers, the UK, the interest on the government debt is 780 million Australian dollars a day.
0: That's
1: what they're paying in interest.
0: Yep.
1: 780 mil Australian a day in interest. You can look this up. That's what the British government is paying. And you just think that, you know, this cannot go on.
0: And so people will ask, and rightly so, to whom is that owed?
1: Well, all these different banks and financial institutions that lend money to governments, but I think the UK's finances are in such a rocky state certainly a guarantee if the Swiss government or Norway, they these two countries don't really borrow money because they've so much of it, but if they went looking for a loan, the interest rates wouldn't be as high. So the UK is classed as a risky debtor, shall we say.
0: Indeed. When we come back, King Charles to reveal the tax bill, something we all want to have a look at, want to have a squiz at that, and the heatwave in the UK next, Ender Brady.
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0: Andrew Brady, probably a bit of interest in your world. Coming up 33-minute mark, Argentina. This is Group J. Argentina playing Austria. Nil all as we speak. Bit of interest in that game, Argentina and Austria?
1: I'm watching it as I speak to you, Tony. I didn't want to say. I have it on in the background with the volume down. And, of course, all eyes on Lionel Messi to see if he can follow up that hat-trick in the first game. I think they're in with a great shout, Argentina. I think Spain will be very close. England will be in the mix. It's just brilliant. And, look, Australia have a win in the bag, and I know that last result was disappointing as well against the Americans.
0: Disappointing?
1: Yeah, but, you know, their home nation, crowd behind them, and generally get the rub of the green from the referee if you're a host nation as well. So you were up against a lot, But look, I think Australia will make the knockout stages and then it's anyone's game.
0: Gee, I hope you're right. We'll talk about the Heat in just a moment. Interesting this, the King Charles now, I think for the first time in our lifetime, certainly, to reveal the tax bill.
1: Yes, this is an effort by the palace, they say, to become more transparent about the money, and there is a lot of it clearly there. He is one of the richest men in the world. And previously, the monarch didn't even pay tax, and nobody questioned this. His mother, for most of her lifetime, didn't pay tax, and nobody batted an eyelid.

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And for text line, I'll get to them. 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

0: 6. 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
0: 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Let's go to Rod. Hello, Rod. The answer is 3. It's an average. What is the question, Rod?
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0: Oh, there's
1: a... Come on, Peter.
2: Whew. You see what I mean?
0: I do.
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5: Gabrielle has entered the Australia Overnight newsroom. The other side of the news, we will have a look at what the papers are doing. There is so much from which to choose, Jay. And then plenty of time for your calls. We'll have a bit of fun in the next hour. That's what we do. It's a Tuesday morning, 23rd of June, 2026.
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7: Good morning, I'm Gabrielle Hodson. Survivors of sexual abuse at the hands of the Christian Brothers will now have 12 months to make legal claims. The organisation needs to sell 36 properties to raise more than $200 million to be able to fund new and outstanding claims. The UK will soon have its fifth Prime Minister in 4 years with Sir Keir Starmer's resignation. The 63-year-old won the general election in a landslide 2 years ago, but his popularity has hit the skids on the back of immigration problems, a weak economy and soaring crime. Australia's former High Commissioner to the UK, George Brandis, says Starmer's downfall isn't a surprise.
8: Starmer has made some terrible calls. He's exercised appalling judgment. And I think that's partly because he simply didn't have the experience for the office.
7: A second wild bird has tested positive for the deadly H5 bird flu strain, the Esperance in WA, raising concerns the virus could spread. Local authorities say they'll now draw on 2 years of preparation to keep it from entering South Australia. Adelaide University Associate Professor Wayne Boardman has told Nine it can decimate bird life and pass on to humans.
9: It's mostly an animal health issue. There have been cases of disease in people overseas, certainly if people come in contact with animals that have been infected.
7: High-profile former MP Zoe Daniel is reportedly looking at joining a proposed party made up of Teal Independents. Warringah MP Zali Steggall is the driving force behind the move. The Sydney side has reportedly held detailed briefings on the plan with interested MPs, but says more talks need to be held. The Financial Review says the party could be announced as early as later this week. A federal agency has flagged tax-free wages for apprentices as a way to get more workers into trades. News Corp says building apprentice wages have fallen to their lowest level in 5 years. Build Skills Australia says entry-level construction jobs would be more attractive if the tax-free threshold was raised from $18,000 to $45,000. Adelaide and Fremantle AFL great Tony Modra has avoided serious brain injury after a truck accident in wild weather that saw him flown to hospital. The Modra family have released a statement saying Tony was overcome with emotion and gratitude when his children described how Crows fans had honoured him on Saturday. And looks like Kylie Minogue is going to be in a Quentin Tarantino movie, but this time the Kill Bill director will be in front of the camera. The pair have been spotted in Wales shooting a funeral scene in a church for an as-yet unnamed project. Finance and the Aussie dollar is buying 70 US cents. The Dow Jones is up 135 points and the Nasdaq's down 321.
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7: Tennis, and Nick Kyrgios has played a singles match in Spain. Craig Gabriel reports.
10: Kyrgios has often entered himself to play the tournament in Mallorca when he is able to play and prefers to skip the options in England. In the first round, it was an all-Australian matchup as he and Adam Walton squared off. Kyrgios had break points for a 5-3 lead in the second set, but Walton held serve and immediately broke Kyrgios. Walton went on to win 6-3, 6-4. In Eastbourne, Alia Tomljanovic won her first round, but it wasn't good news for Maya Joint, who continues to have frustrating results. Craig Gabriel, London.
7: At the FIFA World Cup, a short time ago, Argentina had kicked one goal in their match with Austria in Group J at half-time. Later, France will take on Iraq under Aussie-born coach Graham Arnold. And that's the latest in news and sport.
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18: Your four-day forecast to Gippsland and the Valley is mostly sunny for today. Medium chance of showers near the coast, near zero chance of rain elsewhere. Winds to 25 kilometres an hour, becoming light in the late evening, a top of 15 degrees, with overnight temperatures falling to between 3 and 8. Tomorrow's going to be partly cloudy with a medium chance of rain, high chance near the prom. Winds to 20 k's, becoming light, a top of 14. Thursday, partly cloudy, light winds and 15. And Friday, partly cloudy and 14. Currently, it's 5 degrees.
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5: Ladies and gentlemen, Gabrielle Hudson from our Australia Overnight newsroom. In Melbourne, 7 degrees, Southgate pointed out on the way to 16, Perth, 9 degrees, 21 the expected top in Adelaide, 9 degrees, top of 15. Now, Brisbane, 11 degrees if you're heading in that direction, which we'll be doing. Top of 22 degrees for your Tuesday. Gabe, good morning.
7: Good morning.
5: Come and sit down and join in. Have you perused?
7: Perused the papers? Yeah, bits and pieces. I've got, it's like eight or nine papers to go through.
5: I know. It's fun, though.
7: And look, I do notice a lot of very similar stories in a lot of them, but yeah. It's still a lot to read.
5: House prices in Melbourne and Sydney. falling.
7: And up to
5: $100,000 over the next year, the federal government's overhaul of negative gearing and capital gains tax combined with interest rate settings to slow the property market. Excuse me. Oh, I just had a bite of my apple.
7: Yeah, okay.
5: Didn't that happen to somebody? Was it who swallowed the apple? Oh, Adam and Eve. Thank you.
7: Yeah, yeah.
5: What happened to that? What went wrong there?
7: It went sort of pear-shaped.
5: It did. Outer suburban auction markets have recorded the weakest results in Sydney and Melbourne at rate increases and a pullback by the invested, adding to house price slowdown.
7: Yeah, look, if you're a first home buyer and well, you're looking for a home, great news, I guess. But I don't know. I see some terrible houses in terrible condition going for ridiculous prices. And I'm like, how do they justify that?
5: Would you ride a bike down a busy Chapel Street in Melbourne?
7: No. I do see people riding bikes in crazy places, and I'm like, oh, gee, I hope they survive.
5: Motorists crawl along a heavily congested shopping and nightline strip, Windsor, Pran, South Yarra. Commuters on the 78 tram, Melbourne's slowest and least accessible route, are stuck behind them. Cyclists ride the gauntlet between moving and parked cars, ever-present risk of a car door. That would be the thing. I mean, I love the idea of riding a bike, but wouldn't do that on our roads today, as we did when we were kids.
7: Yeah.
5: Not anymore.
7: I think there's a good argument for creeks, deserted railways, even current railways, to have bike tracks along them. Have you ever done the bike track between, I think it starts like Box Hill or somewhere, goes all the way to Belgrave in Melbourne's east?
5: No, didn't even know it existed.
7: It's a long walking path, long path. And I think these days it even connects up to paths around the Yarra. But more of those would be great, especially in the west. I don't think there's any.
5: You and I love high fashion. Look at us.
7: Oh, yes. I look like a spider web a golden spider web.
5: Already the highest scoring World Cup of the field, fashion is forefront of every single event, rivaling the opening ceremony uniforms, the Olympic Games when it comes to style, detail, cultural clout, and the trophies go to, at this stage, France, Spain, Croatia, and the Democratic Republic of Congo for their fantastic costuming in sport.
7: Okay.
5: Good story.
7: Yeah.
5: Nice photos.
7: Do we have a national costume?
5: Yes, green and gold. Everything's just green and gold.
7: Variety has this interesting story. Kylie Minogue is going to be in a Quentin Tarantino film, except Tarantino's not directing. He's going to be in it.
5: He's going to be acting.
7: And this comes out after reports of the two of them spotted filming in the Welsh town of, I don't know how to say this, Porthcawl, where they both shot scenes of a funeral at Newton Church and a wake at the Saltwater Inn, according to a local outlet. So the two of them were spotted there. They're making a movie. No name yet. Maybe not even a script. I don't know the way Tarantino things work. But I'm intrigued to see where this goes. Can you imagine Kylie in a Kill Bill or something like that?
5: I can imagine Kylie in more costumes that I can ever share with you on air.
7: That's true. It's going to be interesting. That's all I'll say.
5: One of the letters to the editor in The Age says, as a retired school principal, hello, Jan, you'll love this, I know that suspending a student from school is not a decision to be taken lightly. For a serious misbehaviour, it provides a break from school and an opportunity for teachers, school leaders and parents to develop strategies to address the behavioural issues.
7: I guess it's a circuit breaker?
5: That's, I think, the point that's being made, the circuit breaker.
7: Yeah.
5: And there's so many people are suspended every week in our schools.
7: What worries me of this, if they're suspended all the time, they're missing a lot of education.
5: What else are you looking at?
7: I've got this. This is from the Fin Review. Mm-hmm. I had to read this a couple of times. I couldn't believe it. Production workers at Woodside's offshore my eyesight's terrible, gas platforms could be deprived of Mexican food and Swedish smorgasbords while forced to use plastic forks. So the catering and cleaning staff on these oil platforms are basically going on strike. Now, last time the industry's catering staff voted for strike action, they threatened to serve vegetarian food only and warned that coffee would be the first thing to go.
5: Coffee would go. Yeah.
7: I thought, I don't know, I didn't know what happened on these oil platforms. I just thought you made your own food. You were given a microwave.
5: Oh, no, and there's a team of
7: people. Put your fish fingers in there and that's what you lived on.
5: Cordon bleu.
7: Oh, okay, okay. So, well, if they don't pay them a bit more, they'll get vegetarian food. For some people, that would be a luxury.
5: Oh, yeah.
7: Yeah, yeah. I don't mind a bit of vegetarian, but it's funny that it's a threat.
5: Ladies and gentlemen, Sir Rod Stewart.

0: That's it. Sir Rod Stewart forced to use an oxygen tank on stage when he nearly fainted during a concert in Utah.
1: Wow. How old is
0: 81?
1: He
0: 81.
1: Wow.
0: The rock legend performing in West Valley City when fans noticed he wasn't moving around the stage as much as usual.
1: Yeah.
0: He was leaning on instruments and a pole for support while continuing to perform. At one point, attendants brought out the oxygen tank and the Scottish rocker took several breaths before addressing the crowd. He said, well, the show must go on. And then he said, do you mind if I sit out for this one? They keep referring to him as Scottish.
1: Rod Stewart, is he?
0: Born in London.
1: Really? Didn't he have bits of tartan ties and things like that? Bits of tartan on his, the Bay City Rollers thing?
0: Yeah, well, yes.
1: Pretty sure he did.
0: Just double check for me on that. I'm sure he, because I've looked at this before, I'm sure he was born
1: sound Scottish.
0: In London. Was born
1: Highgate, North London. There you go.
0: There you go.
1: His birth name is Roderick David Stewart.
0: Five children to a Scottish father.
1: Okay,
0: but English mother. Born in London, which is like saying I'm Irish. Well, I'm not. I'm Australian. But Dad was Irish.
1: Yeah, I guess so.
0: Same deal.
1: Okay, this one's from Associated Press. This is a female presenter in France, okay? Mm-hmm. So listen to this heading, though. French TV disavows female presenters barb at Belgium's Doku over leaving World Cup for childbirth. So this woman, her name is France Pierron. I don't know if I'm saying that right, but she got on telly and said, why are you leaving the World Cup for childbirth? It's a disgusting moment, excuse me, where the dad is useless. There are hundreds of footballers who would kill to be in your place. So she's been attacked for saying that.
0: Mm.
1: And the soccer player himself is saying, hey, no one wants to miss a birth, so yeah, I'm going back to see my baby being born.
0: But nice.
1: What got me was the heading, French TV disavows female presenters.
0: It's a great word, disavows.
1: Disavows. When was the last time you heard disavow?
2: As always, should you or any member of your IM force be caught or killed, the secretary will disavow any knowledge of your actions. This tape will self-destruct in 5 seconds.
0: Mission impossible.
1: There it goes.
0: Nobody uses the word anymore.
1: Disavow.
0: Yeah.
1: I no, it's, I mean, they could have said, what's another word? Shies away from, or they.
0: No, disavow is such a great word. We've got to somehow put that into a sentence. Jay, can you remind
1: That's
0: me?
1: It's not Mission Impossible.
0: Rising fears about climate. Have a listen to this. This is a great story. Page 11 of Herald Sun in Melbourne Town this morning, but I'm sure it'll appear in other papers. Rising fears about climate change and global warming are contributing to Gen Zers not wanting to do what?
1: Have kids.
0: Yes. A study of 10,000 Australians aged 19 to 24 has found
1: that most
0: concerned about the environment are more likely than their non-greeny peers to want kids. Other factors affecting whether young people want to have children include faith in public institutions such as police and hospitals, along with economic factors such as having a job. The study, according to the study by the Australian Institute of Family Affairs, not children. For you.
1: I think, look, the women especially, they'll get to their late 30s and think, oh, gee, oh, crap, I better do this quick. But
0: I don't know.
1: When you're a teenager, you're all changing nappies and stuff. It's
0: Do you think we have enough?
1: It's the last thing they want to do.
0: Do you think we have enough people on the planet?
1: It's getting awfully full, isn't it?
0: Exactly my point. At some point, somehow, somewhere, and I won't be around for it, where people go, you know, maybe we should just slow it down a little bit.
1: Somehow,
0: there is some incentive for people to rethink.
1: I do believe there's still enough to go around, and
0: I believe in Santa, but I know it's not real.
1: Some of us have way too much, and we can share that out. It's just working out how to do that. But, yeah, it is. Oh, here we go. We've got the world population meter on the screen here. 8 billion 300,425,008,009,010,011,012,013
0: people. Yeah, there's a lot
1: happening. On and on it goes. There's, it's like a person happening. Every two people a second or something. I don't know.
0: There's a lot happening.
1: Mm.
0: And finally from me, the only one worthwhile mentioning is Disney Toy Story romped to the best opening weekend of the year, ranking in 160 million in the United States. In North America, industry estimates said Sunday a record for the Pixar franchise, Toy Story 5.
1: Five. It did better than Toy Story 1.
0: Doing really well. Going
1: unbelievable. Who would have thought? Now, we can't forget Tasmanian Story
0: Tasmanian
1: of the Day.
0: Story of the Morning.
3: I love Tasmania, you love Tasmania.
0: That'll do. Thank you.
1: Enough of that. Bird flu.
0: Yep.
1: Okay, Tasmania is particularly susceptible because you think about it, these two birds that have been found that have it are from Antarctica or Antarctic islands. So Tasmania is surrounded by ocean and ocean birds. So some of the wildlife shelters there, they've spent a couple of years setting up quarantine rooms. So any sick animals they get go straight there, whether they have flu or not, even if they're suspected to. So it's interesting, though. They're saying that black swans and Tasmanian devils are particularly susceptible to bird flu. But it does cross over to other mammals,
0: it does,
1: humans,
0: yeah, of course,
1: all that sort of thing. Nasty illness. But, Tassie devils, who would have thought?
0: Roger Sutherland was on this program yesterday morning. Just after 5 o'clock, we took lots of calls and talked about a range of things. One of the things that he said, I don't know whether he said it on air or off air, may have said it off air now that I say that out loud, because I think I was biting at the apple and the banana. And I said, I just don't want to have too many. He says, no, nobody says you've got so fat from eating too many apples. Nobody
1: That's
0: ever
1: true.
0: Says that.
1: That's true.
0: So,
1: well, they're mostly fibre and water, aren't they?
0: But people say, oh, yeah, it's a lot of sugar in that.
1: Oh, it's 10 grams of carbohydrate.
0: You've got overweight because you've had too many, you've eaten too much fruit. Nobody's ever said that, I don't think.
1: Gabe, no.
0: Thank you.
1: Thank you.
0: You all done and dusted?
1: Almost, yeah. I've still got another bulletin to do and some other bits and pieces.
0: Okay, we'll be fine. We'll get there. The Brekkie Show will be here not long. Roman Markey in store. Come and join us the other side, 133-693. It's Australia Overnight. Good morning to you.
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0: God, that's a great piece of music, Jay the Crawl and the Boys Lighter. Keep that going. They're fantastic. Oh, Roman in Adelaide. Morning.
14: Jay, Tony, Gabriel, whoever else is there, the entourage.
0: No, there's a team entourage as it is. You're right.
14: Report my infidelity.
0: Uh-oh.
14: I've been watching the soccer because Argentina's playing Austria. And, of course, Barry Roberts' number one fan, Lionel Messi, is playing, and he scored a goal.
0: He did score a goal. In fact, we took that live into Brady Mention. So as we speak, there are 61-minute mark, and Argentina 1-0, Austria yet to score.
14: So I thought I'd get that in there. Take care. See you, mate.
0: Good on you, Roman. You're a good man. He sent some lovely messages. He writes a lot of email and some charming yarns, not always suitable for on air, but they're clever and witty and funny. He's great. Speaking of great, Marky Stahl, morning.
15: Marker, over.
0: Morning, over.
15: Now, I've got a question for you and the listening audience. When's Blackout Bone going to come clean? I want to know the price. I think everyone wants to know the price of one windmill they put in, from the concrete reinforcements to the hire of the crane to the gearbox and blades they put up. He hasn't given one, he hasn't told us one iota of what it costs. Oh, but it's in the budget. What does it cost?
0: Has he been asked?
15: Yes, many a time. Oh, but it's in the plan, it's in the structure, it's in the budget. But he can specify on $19.64 million to Linfox to buy electric trucks. We all know that's $750,000 per truck.
0: So the information we've got here, the cost of a wind energy system in Australia ranges from $500,000 to $3,500 for small off-grid setups. Up to 4 to 6 for large scale commercial turbines.
15: That's pretty broad based, but what does it cost for one structure?
0: Well, somewhere between 500 and 3,500.
15: What do you mean to say to pour all the concrete foundations, all the Rio, all the support, all the putting the tower up, putting the blades
0: according
15: on, putting
0: to
15: the
0: wind power,
15: on up there, according, what the oil
0: according,
15: costs.
0: According to Wind Power and Solar Australia, somewhere between $500 and $3,500 Australian dollars.
15: Per unit?
0: Yeah.
15: So, no wonder the budget's blowing out. As people keep saying, it only produces power when the wind blows. Why don't it's like down at Warrnambool where they shut that wind farm down? Because
0: well, it produces the power, but there would be storing capacity, surely. Isn't that how? Well, I don't quite understand it myself, but I'm assuming it's produced because of the wind and then stored accordingly.
15: And then, yeah, I heard someone talk earlier about, oh, we've got these new computers that need fresh drinking water. That's just ridiculous. Our precious drinking water wasted on this stupid computer bloody stuff. Ridiculous.
0: Well, computer stuff? You mean AI?
15: Yeah.
0: Yeah.
15: Ridiculous.
0: Requires the water for cooling.
15: Cranked up the bloody film.
0: Requires the water for cooling. And you know, it's all the part of the new technology, I guess.
15: I don't mind technology advancements, but hey, this is precious drinking water.
0: Well, it's water. So
15: what are we going to do? Mm. I remember a movie made years ago. Nardine Gardner was in it, and it was hot summer drought for months, and everyone had to save and conserve water because they were trying to promote desalination. Even though it was a movie, at the end she passed away. I forgot the name of the movie. It was set in Sydney. And if there was a fire, someone tried to get water out of one of their private water tanks, and there was a big fight and all. Oh, yeah, it's just, and this is what it's going to end up like shortly. Or they're just going to come around. All the governments will come around and say, oh, you've got water tanks here, right? We're taking your water. We're going to compulsory acquire. Do you think that's right? Because that's what's going to end up happening.
0: You're like a Nostradamus.
15: Well, you got to look at the big picture, Macca. Simple as that.
0: There you go. There's a cliche. You got to look at the big picture. The big picture.
15: Take it easy, Macca. Talk later.
0: Thanks. You got to look at the big picture. That's for domestic application. The turbine's talking about cost millions. How thick are you? So that's why AI throws all that sort of stuff. I mean, is that the thing that we were looking at? I was just putting up what Jay found online. So thank you. Look, I think people know I'm pretty thick. I'm not disputing that. So is that the figures that you put up there before, Jay, about the cost of building one of those whirly things? What do they call them? Anytime you want to jump in, Jay, feel free.
16: Sorry about that. I was just looking for the information there. The wind turbine.
0: The turbine.
16: Yeah.
0: So, but that it said a wind turbine.
16: Sorry?
0: That's what it said, wasn't it? Wind turbine.
16: Yeah, that's right. Let me have a look for you again.
0: Please. Just as somebody's had a bit of a crack, said, how thick are you? How thick are you? Really thick. But I don't care.
16: There we go.
0: Well, it's clear. Small residential turbines. Well, it's convoluted. It's long, isn't it? Can easily exceed $20,000 depending on council approvals. Smaller micro turbines.
16: And then, as you were talking about before, it was up to $400 to $600 million for the huge, you know, the big ones.
0: That yeah, that's huge. Right. So they, you know, do you want the entry-level Kia or do you want the Kia Carnival? That's the equivalent, isn't it? Justine, we'll come to you in just a moment too. 133-693 is our telephone number. Lots of things to chat about. Bits and pieces. Great TV programs, radio programs, I beg your pardon, was a thing called Yes What. People might remember that. Yes What. Then called The Fourth Form at St. Percy's, but it became a great comedy series. Started way back in 1936 and ran between 37 and 1940, 520 episodes of Yes What. Used to listen to that on replay as a kid, thought it was fantastic. I think in those days in Melbourne, it was run on 3UZ as a kid. Yes What. Yes, sir. Very, very funny. Marky, thank you for that. 133-693. Justine, you're next. Australia Overnight.
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0: And the score, this is Argentina-Austria. Argentina-Austria, it is Argentina 1-0 at this stage. And it's about 71 and a half minutes in for that game. That's the update.

0: We have a lot of milk in our house, or dairy. That's what my husband is a he's a dairy farmer in Baldwin, so we love milk. I love full cream milk.
1: Well, well, apparently, according to many. But there's other options. So I'm going to taste some of these other options for the first time. How exciting. Justine, thank you. Where are we off to? Jay, you need to keep me posted. We're going to do a break. All right, we'll do this. And when we come back, we will talk to Simon and you. Plenty of room on the board, 133693. The forecast for the nation. Here we go. Let me have a look. Melbourne, 7 degrees on the way to 16. So it's going to be a lovely day, a bit chilly, but a lovely day. Perth, 9 degrees on the way to 21. And in Adelaide, good morning to you. Top of 15, just over 7.5 degrees.
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2: Good morning, I'm Gabrielle Hodson. A high-profile former MP is reportedly looking at joining a teal party. Carolee Katsimbanis has more.
3: Zoe Daniel only served one term as the federal member for Goldstein in Melbourne's Leafy East, but spent 30 years before that building her profile at the ABC. Now the Fin Review says she's thinking about joining a new political party made up of teal independents. Former Olympian and now Warringah MP Zali Steggall is the driving force behind the move. The Sydney Sider reportedly held detailed briefings on the plan with interested MPs, but says a lot needs to be discussed before there's any party. Carolee Katsimbanis reporting.
2: A motorcyclist has died after a crash near Brisbane Airport. The 29-year-old Brendale man collided with a light pole around 9:30. South Australian police have charged a man from the Melbourne suburb of Craigieburn with money laundering after he was found with almost $500,000 in his car, suspected to be the proceeds of illicit tobacco sales. The 40-year-old's Toyota was pulled over on the Princes Highway near Murray Bridge. The massive cash haul was found in a plastic shopping bag. At least eight fire vehicles have been called to a blaze in West Gippsland. The Warragul convenience store was reported on fire just after midnight and was the subject of a ram raid just days ago. The New South Wales state budget's out today with big savings on road tolls to ease the cost of living for drivers. Queensland's budget is also being released. Kate Carlisle's in Brisbane.
4: Queenslanders can expect modest cost of living measures, with the government expected to focus on lowering debt and deficit. Premier David Crisafulli has unveiled a freeze on water charges for the next 2 years, aimed at saving families $65 a year. There will also be an increase to payments for patients travelling for healthcare, with the fuel payment to increase from 34 cents per kilometre to 45 cents. Experts say a strong portion of funding needs to go towards the housing, infrastructure and finance sectors. Kate Carlisle, Brisbane.
2: The Australian Education Union says it's harder to teach about the Holocaust while war wages in the Middle East. The head of the AEU has told News Corp teachers need more guidance from education ministers on how to teach about the horrors of Nazi Germany. It's been revealed some teachers are failing to teach mandatory lessons about the Holocaust as they're worried about upsetting Muslim students. Finance and the Aussie dollar's buying 70 US cents. The Dow Jones is up 197 points and the Nasdaq's down 268.
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2: better. Tennis, and Alex Walton has beaten Nick Kyrgios at the Mallorca Championships 6-3, 6-4. Meanwhile, a former Wimbledon champ has been suspended on an anti-doping violation. Craig Gabriel's in London.
6: 3 years ago, Markéta Vondrousova was on top of the world. She was the 2023 Wimbledon champion. Now on the eve of Wimbledon, she's been banned for 4 years. In December last year, she refused to take an anti-doping test and did not submit a sample when notified by the doping control officer during an out-of-competition test attempt at her home at about 8 p.m. on the 3rd of December 2025. She cited stress and poor mental health. The suspension ends 21st June 2030. Craig Gabriel, London.
2: FIFA World Cup, and Argentina's kicked two goals in their match with Austria in Group J. It's ending shortly. Later, France takes on Iraq under Aussie-born coach Graham Arnold. And Jai Murray from the Gold Coast Suns has been named the Round 15 AFL Rising Star nominee. That's the latest news and sport.
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11: Your four-day forecast to Gippsland and the Valley is mostly sunny for today. Medium chance of showers near the coast, near zero chance of rain elsewhere. Winds to 25 kilometres an hour, becoming light in the late evening, a top of 15 degrees, with overnight temperatures falling to between 3 and 8. Tomorrow's going to be partly cloudy with a medium chance of rain, high chance near the prom. Winds to 20 k's, becoming light, a top of 14. Thursday, partly cloudy, light winds and 15. And Friday, partly cloudy and 14. Currently, it's 5 degrees.
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6: Okay, thank you. Jordana Bronstein is here. Vibrant, you're not wrong about that. A keynote speaker, an MC, humorist, author, public speaking trainer, magician as well. We should do magic next time. Back from holidays, we'll do some magic.
13: Yes.
6: Make me disappear. Look at all the text. It's funny, the feedback. So I've got the coffees in front of me. We'll talk about them in just a moment for this weird coffee experiment. And it is weird coffee.
13: It is weird. Now, at the moment, there's not a lot of milk in them, but you still will be able to taste it because I thought you said you didn't like a lot of milk. But if
6: no,
13: you
6: know, I didn't want a lot of sugar.
13: Do you know what? You don't have to make a decision right now. So what we can do is we can do a pre-taste with not a lot. Then I can put a little bit more of a banger in there, give you more of the stuff
6: thank
13: that you,
6: you
13: may
6: all.
13: Love.
6: Thank you very much. Look at the text here. Very, very funny. 174 says, you may know where I live, but my post-boomer walking frame is faster than your pre-boomer. Thank you, 174. Another one says, it's funny how the generation that grew up drinking bottled water and yuppie milk beverages like oat milk and coconut milk and not tap water and cow's milk like we did are the generation that are always getting sick. Oh, good point.
13: You know, it is a good point.
6: Good point.
13: But you could also argue that the more research there is, the more science there is, the more discoveries there are, well, naturally, there are more things to unearth.
6: Good morning, guys. My father used condensed milk in his coffee straight from the tin, ending in 349. G'day, Tone. Quote, I'm lactose intolerant. Those people give me the irrits.
13: No, he says I'm lactose intolerant.
6: That's right. No, yeah. Thank you. I'm lactose intolerant. Those people give me the irrits. Clean that up a bit too. They are yuppie cranks, says Gary. Now, so we're going to do a test here. If you've just joined us for the first time, 5 o'clock is good morning. So Jordana's here and prepared not one, not two, but three coffees. Now, this is only with instant
13: yes,
6: coffee.
13: It's not very glamorous. It's with instant coffee. It's got a quarter of a teaspoon of sugar, as you requested. We have oat milk, coconut milk, and almond milk. And so the goal is just to see, number one, which do you like? And then we're going to rate them on a scale of, I love this. I can't live without it. To, oh, this is okay. to I never want to touch this dirt again.
14: Is this a little like doing a wine tasting?
13: Yeah, but just be really gentle because they're hot.
14: Because it's still boiling.
13: Yes.
14: Okay, so can I...
13: Number one.
14: Can I get the aroma?
13: Yeah, so T-Mac is currently smelling cup number one. Can you smell? It's a bit sweet. And then what does it smell of?
14: There's a slight floral.
13: Floral, okay. Let me just tell you, I did not bring any flour milks in. But okay. Yes, sweetie, he's currently, he's, oh, he's really tasty.
14: And you put it half, a quarter of a teaspoon, thank
13: quarter
14: you.
13: Quarter of a teaspoon of
14: set
13: sugar.
14: Set the mood, baby. You put the, a little bit of sugar in, quarter of a teaspoon.
13: Quarter of a teaspoon, but the milks by default are quite sweet.
14: Okay. Almond milk cappuccino for at least 10 years, can't drink it any other way, no reason behind it. Just switched and can't go back.
13: Amazing.
14: Says
13: agree with you.
14: 086. Almond milk cappuccino. So when you go in, you say, I'll have an almond milk cappuccino, do they fling the whole thing at you and say, get out, or do they make it?
13: Mate, you're actually the odd one out if you get normal milk these days in a cafe.
14: Oh, really?
13: Oh, yeah. When you actually, you know what? Next time you go to a cafe, have a look behind the coffee machine and just have a look at what is the most amount of milks that they actually have stacked up.
14: Oh, I'll notice that next time. So here
13: okay,
14: I go.
13: Drinking cup number one. Cup number one. You don't know what it is.
14: This is number one, Jay. You ready?
13: And in the blue corner, he's sipping, he's tasting, he's mixing it around his mouth as though it is wine. And the verdict is?
14: Oh, I can't really taste it. It just tastes like coffee.
13: Oh, okay. We'll have to put a little bit more in.
14: Yeah, a bit bland, really.
13: Okay, leave it. We'll park it.
14: So that's number one?
13: Yeah. Well, no, not if you can't taste it. So I'm going to have to put a little bit more milk in.
14: Oh, okay.
13: Yeah.
14: To give it the...
13: Well, because I only put a touch in because I thought you didn't like a lot.
14: Can I try number two?
13: You can, and then I'll put more milk in. We'll do round two.
14: Round two. After the break.
13: After the break. All right. Round two.
14: Oh, no, that's nebulous.
13: Tasty.
14: That's real.
13: Oh, wow. So even with a tiny...
14: Nebulous.
13: Yeah, he's finding options.
14: and now it's got some growth across the top of it.
13: No. It's a...
14: There's something growing in that
13: It's
14: coffee.
13: Long life milk, so some of them get a little bit of... they get a couple of floaties in them sometimes.
14: Yuck.
13: Okay, he says he hates number two, but he goes back for another sip, that's commitment.
14: It's okay, but it just looks unattractive.
13: Yeah, it looks unattractive. So far number two is definitely not the fave.
14: And so which one? Well, you're not going to tell me?
13: I'm not going to tell you yet.
14: Okay.
13: I'll tell you after I do the next milk
14: installment. I reckon there's going to be a tag to this. You're going to tell me there's nothing in there at all.
13: No, it's only because I didn't put enough in. And there actually is. You should be able to taste it. Okay, he's tasting cup number three. We've come back. It's a little bit better. It's looking a little bit better.
14: That's a little bit better than number two.
13: I think anything's better than number two based on your response.
14: Not quite as good as number one.
13: Oh, it sounds like we might have a favourite. I know which one it is, but...
14: And number three is probably, unless you put more sugar in that, but it tastes a little sweeter.
13: The difference is within some of the, like, nuts just taste a little bit different.
14: Okay.
13: Mm. All right, so that's our first round. I will put more milks in and
14: more
13: we
14: milk.
13: Will
14: okay.
13: come back to
14: Thank
13: decide.
14: Thank you. I'll mention some of these funny texts that are coming through. Now, Tone, I had surgery 3 years ago, and after the surgery, I suddenly became lactose intolerant, and I was 49 at the time. G'day, Tony and Jordana. Almond milk, coconut milk. Can you imagine all the almonds and coconuts fronting up to the pumping machines twice a day to be milked? That's funny. Morning, Tone. Tony, it's fashionable to have allergies and intolerances. If you don't have one, you're different, says Sam.
13: That means I'm very fashionable.
14: Tony, did you want to say hi? Good morning.
15: Good morning, Tone. How are you? Georgiana.
13: Good morning.
15: I've been in the food game all my life and... We are sterilising our bodies. Everything we put has been so sterilised, pasteurised, super pasteurised. So if anything ever goes wrong one day in this world, we're going to be Australia's going to be the first to suffer because none of us have got tolerances. We go to Bali, we get Bali belly, India, all over the world. We get sick because we just can't handle other foods. Our bodies have been so sterilised. Everything we do, and now it's in our water. We just don't drink tap water anymore. Everyone bottled water. We're heading in the wrong direction when we do all this.
13: Wow, okay.
14: It's a good point. And it gets pointed out to me, Tony, because I look at the particularly the grandkids, the little ones, little tackers, and they go out in the dirt and they do all those sort of things. And my inclination is to continually be washing their hands and things. Older people, my vintage, will come up and say, no, don't do that. They're fine. They should have a little bit of dirt, metaphorically, on their hands.
15: Bacteria do us good, but we stop it all. Everything we do,
14: yep.
15: We don't allow bacteria in our bodies anymore.
14: Yeah, it's a very good point and well made too, Tony. Thank you. And he's probably right about that. I mean, we become so conscious about what goes into our bodies, and is that ultimately going to do us more harm?
13: And we either believe the labels or we don't read them enough.
14: Well, there's that as well. What are we doing, Jay? You need to keep me posted. We want to do a quickie. We'll come back with Tommy, 133693. You can go and put some milk in cups 1, 2, and 3.
13: Thanks,
14: Ross.
13: Wait for this.
14: You're running it, not me. All of Tony's school photos are in sepia. Oh, that's funny. Harsh. Probably true.
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0: they thinking in that song? No milk today, the company is gay. What does that even mean in 2026?
1: No milk today, it wasn't always so. The company was gay.
0: Tommy, are you a coffee drinker and how do you have yours, Tom?
2: Yeah, mate, we've got a 7-Eleven every morning, T-Mac. Just over the normal standard one, but it just makes me laugh because I don't know how often you go to 7-Eleven, but there's always a machine broken down. When there's two machines and there's that oatmeal one, there's always at least one machine broken down. I'm actually a believer. Instead of telling me the petrol price is out the front of the 7-Eleven, tell me how many machines you got going. Because
0: that's
2: when you're driving to work, it's pretty
0: funny.
2: Important.
0: That's
2: and I'll tell
0: funny.
2: You what, T-Mac, yeah. The oatmeal one, right, that has never broken down. I've never seen the sign on that machine saying, not working.
0: Okay? That is fantastic. Okay, Tom, stay there because I'm about to have another retaste of cup number one. And this has been topped up with the milk that you originally put in cup number one. All right, so this is a coffee. You made the coffee. It's not quite as hot. Fragrance.
3: You can smell it. Big time. Okay, so this one you quite liked before.
0: Yeah.
3: Let's go again. He's sipping. Option number one. You don't know what it is. I know what it is. And now we have a disgusted look on his face. You don't like it when it's got more milk in there.
0: It doesn't. It's okay, but it's not. There's no lovely, palatable, creamy, thick syrupy.
3: Look at you comparing it. So judgy. Now we move on to the one with bits in it.
0: So did you say how you have yours, Tom?
2: I just have a white, mate. Just put some white milk in it. Whatever comes out of the machine. Whatever that dude puts in the machine, T-Mac, I wouldn't even know.
0: If he mixes
2: it up in the morning.
0: Good on you, Tommy. Keep listening. Thank you.
3: And all right. Option number two, the one that you like the least that has little floaties in there.
0: Well, there's floaties, so I couldn't eat it with the floaties on the top alone. If they presented that to me, I'd say, I'll take it back.
3: I know, but there's a kick out. There's a reason why it's actually quite good. I can't tell you why. Okay, cup number two.
0: No,
3: it doesn't like that. Okay,
0: no. It feels
3: really dislikes
0: I'm
3: that.
0: I'm going to say, without seeing it, I'm going to say that's something nutty.
3: Well, obviously. Well, or maybe not. I don't know.
0: And
3: aren't they all? Okay, and lastly, option number three. One more time. Da-da-da-da-da-da-da-da-da-da-da. Oh, my God, got another little disgust on your face.
0: No.
3: It might be the way you have your coffee. Jeez.
0: Maybe. So out of the three.
3: Yes.
0: And I can't get a lot of coffee out of that instant version of it anyway. So make that point. I would have thought, I'll go the number one.
3: Yep.
0: Way back. Number two would be third. Number three would be second. So I'd go 1-3-2.
3: Okay. So
0: 1-3-2. Share with the audience what we've done.
3: All right. In first place, you like the most almond milk.
0: Really? That was
3: almond milk. Yes.
0: Yeah. Well, that is a surprise.
3: In the last
0: that
3: place.
0: That is a surprise.
3: The one with the floaties that comes in at the bottom that made
0: revolting.
3: You really want to get out of this situation is coconut milk.
0: Yeah, so I was right. So it's nutty. It's got that
3: Well,
0: nutty.
3: They're all nutty. And then the third one, number three, is my favourite, oat milk.
0: Oat milk.
3: Mm. Can you see, though, based on the flavour, how sweet it is? That it's a taste that you can actually get used to.
0: Robert, what did you think? What do you usually drink, Rob?
4: Almond milk. Two things I like to say. Almond milk I love. The second is the No Milk Today was written by Graham Goulburn from 10cc.
0: It was, which is a big hit for?
4: It was Herman's Hermits.
0: Yes, it was. Well done you. Excellent work, Rob. So the one I like, then, you're saying was the almond.
3: Yes.
0: Which is the one you drink, Rob?
4: Yes, it is really good for you. It's good for plenty in calcium, if I'm corrected what I was told. But I love the taste. It's beautiful. I can't stand fresh milk or full cream milk anymore.
3: Agree with you, mate. Do you know that I was almond for many, many years and then I moved to oat and I've never looked back? So just
4: soy is pretty good too.
3: Oh, no, not my jam.
0: There you go.
4: Yeah,
0: not my jam.
3: Not my jam.
0: We've got to put that into a sentence at some time today, Robert. When somebody says, no, it's not my jam.
4: It's not my jam.
0: There, and see what reaction you get. Thank you. Tell the young ones today. Andrew, good morning.
5: We've got the Furio Milk Company down here. I get the full cream, unhomogenised.
0: Yep.
5: And when you open up the lid, there's this blob of cream in the morning. Furio Milk Company down here. I get the full cream, unhomogenised.
0: Yep.
5: And when you open up the lid, there's this blob of cream in the morning. a blob of cream on top. It's almost sexy, mate. That's my jam.
0: I know. And I'm loving your work. That's my jam. I'm loving your work. That is fantastic. So let me just take, can I have another quick taste?
3: Hang on. Are you starting to like it?
0: Well, I am.
3: I feel, because like now you're tasting it's voluntarily.
0: It's a bit like a lot of things in life. If you do it often enough, you actually start to like it.
3: Oh, my goodness. Yeah. I'm not asking you to taste right now. T-Mac is sipping and
0: Not bad.
3: But would you like to revisit the one with the floaties?
0: So we're going to put all this online?
3: Coconut again.
0: No, that's Panthers. That is Panthers.
3: Okay, and now come to my favourite oat.
0: An oat. Yeah, not great.
3: Yeah, hates it.
0: So it's certainly 1-3-2 would be the flavours for me. Tony is such a coffee snob. Only barista coffee.
3: Exactly, I agree. Whoever messaged that in, I agree.
0: Pretty much. Tony doesn't like any of the milks. He just finds the almond milk less putrid. Pretty much.
3: That's actually so true.
0: We're going to do a quickie. We'll come back straight after this. Wrap it up.
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0: That was fun. What are we doing next time?
3: Ooh, a magic trick.
0: Magic trick. We might do a bit of trudgy. Because we did magic 12, 18 months ago, didn't we?
3: Oh, more recent than that.
0: More recent, was it? We should do magic. Jay, thank you for everything. Oh, that's good. Thanks, sticking up your thumb. That's really good for the audience.
18: There we go.
0: Oh, sticking up your thumb. Thank you. 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
0: 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Have a fantastic Tuesday.
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19: Seven degrees in Melbourne, partly cloudy atop today, 16. It's 5:30. Good morning. I'm David Armstrong. Sir Keir Starmer has resigned as British Prime Minister, forced out by his own party. He dragged Labour to a landslide victory 2 years ago, but his popularity has been waning. Speaking outside 10 Downing Street, Sir Keir says he will remain Prime Minister until a successor is chosen, and he's hoping the UK will have a new leader by September.
20: I will resign as leader of the Labour Party. I have spoken to His Majesty the King this morning to inform him of my decision. I will ask the National Executive Committee of the Labour Party to set out a timetable with nominations opening on the 9th of July and completed by the summer recess.
19: The US Vice President says talks with Iran have created a good foundation for a successful final deal to end the war. J.D. Vance says Tehran has agreed to allow nuclear inspectors back into its country, a key demand of the international community. Vance's been taken to hospital after being struck by a car in a hit-run at Mickleham. The 34-year-old had been walking in the shopping centre car park when a grey Mitsubishi accelerated toward him at around 7:30 last night. The male driver of the car, said to be Caucasian, wearing a green fluoro top. Well, a shed full of cars has gone up in fire at the Latrobe Valley overnight. The CFA says the blaze was first reported in Holmes Road, Morwell, just after one. It took 45 minutes to bring under control. A total of 7 fire vehicles were called to that burning garage with a man treated for minor burns. The firemen, extra resources had to be sent to Gippsland, with a convenience store fire at Warrigal breaking out an hour before. It had been the target of a ram raid just last week. Opposition's calling on the federal government to outline what it knows about planned post office closures. A leaked business case shows Australia Post plans to shut down and rationalise a number of rural and regional outlets. This would involve the organisation either buying back licences or relocating postal services into retailers such as pharmacies and news agencies. Liberal MP Sarah Henderson claims the Australia Post CEO Paul Graham misled a parliamentary hearing by failing to mention the plan.
21: I believe that Mr. Graham did deceive us.
19: Paul Graham misled a parliamentary hearing by failing to mention the plan.
21: I believe that Mr. Graham did deceive us. He said there was no active closure program when he knew that the board had approved this secret plan, this attack on both metro licensed post offices as well as licensed post offices in the region.
19: Those with type 1 diabetes and kidney disease being urged to keep an eye on their heart health. Every year, 67,000 Australians are diagnosed with heart failure, many living with other connected conditions. Professor Jerry Greenfield says it's important to maintain heart health while dealing with comorbidities.
22: We're currently starting to understand that managing glucose alone isn't enough to protect the long-term heart health of people with type 1 diabetes. And one of the overlooked challenges in type 1 diabetes is insulin resistance that may be driving much of this excess cardiovascular risk.
19: In finance, Wall Street is up 69 points. The dollar's trading at 70 US cents.
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19: Lionel Messi is now the all-time leading scorer in World Cup, scoring a brace in Argentina's 2-0 win over Austria. Still to come this morning, France to take on Iraq, Norway plays Senegal and Jordan takes on Algeria. The AFL is considering a radical shake-up of fixtures. Chief executives have been given 4 options at a meeting on the Gold Coast. One option includes a group stage over the final 3 rounds of the season to decide ladder positions ahead of a top 10 finals series. And that's the latest news and sports.
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4: Good morning, it's Daniel Brewer with your local news and sport. The International Rose Garden Festival in Morwell will return on the 6th and 7th of November, bringing back all the much-loved festival favourites. Now in its ninth year, the free community event continues to grow. A key highlight will be the night installation, transforming the gardens from 6.30 through until 9.30 both nights. 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AusNet is undertaking maintenance works to improve reliability for customers next month across parts of Gippsland. A planned power outage will be required on Thursday, the 2nd of July, between 8.30 and 3pm, impacting around 3,000 customers. 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
18: Will impact customers in Locksport, Golden Beach, Paradise Beach, Dutson Downs, Longford and Seacombe. So we're proactively doing this maintenance work to strengthen the network and reduce the risk of unexpected outages. It's part of AusNet's ongoing effort to improve long-term reliability. So these works include maintenance on power poles in Locksport, and crews will also at the same time be removing and rehoming two bee colonies.
4: East Gippsland Shire Council proudly welcomed 31 new Australian citizens at a ceremony last week. Sam College reports.
24: The ceremony was led by Mayor Councillor Jodie Ashworth, who formally welcomed citizens from 16 countries. Mayor Ashworth said the occasion reflects the strength and diversity of the community. Council warmly congratulates all new citizens and extends its best wishes as they begin their next chapter of lives as Australians. So far this year, 63 new citizens have been welcomed at council ceremonies. The next citizenship ceremony will be held on Wednesday, the 15th of July. Sam College, Ace Radio.
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4: Round 10 of A-grade netball in the Gippsland League. Bairnsdale 42 defeated Traralgon 33. Moe 73 had a big win over Lee and Gather 44. Wonthaggi 57 defeated Morwell 34. Sal 36 lost to Mafra 47. And Druin 90 defeated Warrigal 41. That's the latest in local news and sport.
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1: Your four-day forecast to Gippsland and the Valley is mostly sunny for today. Medium chance of showers near the coast, near zero chance of rain elsewhere. Winds to 25 kilometres an hour, becoming light in the late evening, a top of 15 degrees, with overnight temperatures falling to between 3 and 8. Tomorrow's going to be partly cloudy with a medium chance of rain, high chance near the prom. Winds to 20 k's, becoming light, a top of 14. Thursday, partly cloudy, light winds and 15. And Friday, partly cloudy and 14. Currently, it's 5 degrees.
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3: Hello and a very good morning to you. Welcome to Country Today, Tuesday, the 23rd of June. I'm Libby Price. Well, it's less than 12 months since the Victorian government approved the use of virtual fencing in farming, and beef and dairy producers are embracing the technology as a great labour saver. You'll hear from a dairy farmer coming up. And farmers are raising concerns about the federal government's decision to move to full cost recovery on agricultural exports. Those stories this morning on Country Today.
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4: Good morning, I'm Emily Minnie in the Victorian Rural Newsroom. The federal government says there is no evidence a deadly strain of avian influenza has reached Australia's poultry and agriculture systems. Testing has confirmed the H5N1 strain of the disease has been detected in a second wild bird. Federal Agriculture Minister Julie Collins says urgent investigations are underway to determine the extent of the spread of the disease.
5: We are working to determine whether or not the H5 bird flu has established in the wildlife or established in Australia, other than these two isolated birds.
4: Chief Veterinarian Beth Cookson says there are currently no signs the disease has spread beyond those birds.
6: What we know from other situations is that if that's the case and it has spread to other populations, then it can be quite difficult to contain. There's not many practical, feasible actions undertaken to control it once it's in other populations.
4: Australian beef bound for China will now incur a 55% tariff after an import quota was filled. Some cargo already in transit before the limit was reached will now be subject to the duty. The move by Beijing is expected to cost the beef industry $1 billion. But global agri-trends meat and livestock analyst Simon Quilty says the sector has made adjustments.
7: In terms of the impact on producers, farmers, it's pretty well been minimal. And the clearest evidence of that is the rising cattle prices that have occurred over the last 2 months. So even though we've diversified away and that the access to China hasn't been there really for those animals on feed, what's clear is cattle prices are up significantly.
4: Some agronomists are urging farmers to not panic after the Bureau of Meteorology declared an El Niño in the Pacific Ocean. Agriculture Victoria agronomist Dale Gray says it's a similar situation to 2023 when an El Niño was predicted but failed to eventuate. He says El Niño would likely mean a drier spring but doesn't always cause droughts. The opposition is welcoming the federal government's decision to extend its temporary cuts to the fuel excise. Labor is tapering down the relief from a reduction of 32 cents per litre to 16 and is now set to expire on the 1st of August. Liberal leader Angus Taylor says the coalition were the first to propose the idea.
8: We were, of course, the ones who preempted the government on this and announced we would do it if we had the opportunity.
4: Nearly 50,000 tonnes of fertiliser has arrived from Indonesia and docked in Brisbane. It's the first shipment of a 250,000-tonne deal between Incitec Pivot and PT Pupuk Indonesia. The federal government has helped secure around 340,000 tonnes of fertiliser since the war in Iran broke out, closing the Strait of Hormuz. And a new report shows problems with digital services is costing Australians an estimated $497 million a year. 4 in 5 people have experienced at least one problem while using online services. Telecommunications industry ombudsman Cynthia Gabert says they want greater protections for consumers.
9: There is nowhere free, fair and independent for consumers to go when things do go wrong online. We think there should be an independent ombuds scheme set up.
4: And that's the state of the country. I'm Emily Minnie. Good morning.
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1: Joining us now is Peter Stapledon, Senior Forecaster for the Bureau of Meteorology. Peter, good morning to you. What can we expect with the weather?
10: Morning, Daniel.

0: lovely to speak to you and your listeners today. Yes, so at the moment across the state, we're under the influence of a higher pressure ridge, which is to our north, and this is generally bringing fairly stable conditions to the state today. And we're certainly seeing, the impacts of that, so to speak, with fairly extensive fog areas across the north of the state this morning. Particularly, if you're anywhere kind of on and north of the divide today, you're probably waking up to a fairly foggy or at least a fairly cloudy morning, even if that cloud isn't quite on the ground, so to speak. So that's certainly going to be the impactful weather for the morning period. South of the divide, not so much. There are a few pockets around of fog through parts of West Gippsland, but if you're anywhere in the southwest, things are a little bit more windy, and cloud there is a little bit higher there as well. As I said, most of the impact today in terms of that weather will be the fog, particularly if you're in the north of the state. And then otherwise, the only other really influential thing on the weather today is we do have a weak cold front, which is kind of brushing past Tasmania today, and that will deliver just some very light and kind of intermittent shower activity to the far south of the state, more so the southwest, far southwest of the state, but really not expecting to see much, little if any, rainfall actually reaching the gauges from that. Now, if we just have a look around at the major centres across the state, starting off in the southwest with Warrnambool, just a shower or two down there today and 16 degrees. Moving up into the Wimmera with Horsham, partly cloudy day there and 15 degrees. Swan Hill, some morning fog up there, and then a mostly sunny afternoon and 15 degrees. Across to Echuca, similar story there. Morning fog and then a mostly sunny afternoon and 14 degrees. Over in Wangaratta, again, similar story there. Morning fog, 13 degrees. Coming back down into Gippsland, having a look at Sale, it's going to be a sunny day there and 16 degrees. And a similar story for Bairnsdale, sunny and 16 as well.
1: 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Peter Stapledon, Senior Forecaster for the Bureau of Meteorology with your Country Today weather.
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2: It's less than 12 months since the Victorian government approved the use of virtual fencing in farming, and beef and dairy producers are embracing the technology as a great labour saver. Ash Christidi was among the early adopters of Holter's technology on his 700-cow dairy operation in Port Campbell in southwest Victoria. He spoke with Country Today's Pat Gordon.
7: We sort of did some sums on it, with the amount of time we have sort of people on motorbikes and rounding up cows. There's sort of 4 to 4.5 hours a day time saving there. Yeah, just the always running electric fence reels most of the year. And just sort of wanted to get a bit smarter about managing our grass and try and get a bit higher utilisation. And, might also move back into some summer cropping, turnip, rape type crops, millet or whatever, to direct strip graze. Seems to be, a lot easier to graze them off with the virtual fence rather than strip fences all the time.
8: And Ash, how has your day-to-day experience been with the technology since you've implemented it?
7: Yeah, we haven't really had any major hiccups or anything. Yeah, we've been finding milking times, sort of wake up in the morning, set the cows off to come home, and we're starting milking about 20 minutes earlier, finishing probably half to three quarters of an hour earlier, and have two people in the dairy, all the whole milking, which sort of saves another quarter of an hour instead of having one person milking for periods and then one getting the second herd of cows in, as we run two herds all the time.
8: And I understand you recently held a bit of a demonstration on farm. What was it like to be able to showcase it to others in the local area?
7: Yeah, it was just, we're sort of part of the Port Campbell discussion group, and the Princetown Simpson discussion group sort of wanted to come and have a look at it and see how it all works and what the, goods and bads and whatever were with it. So, we sort of had a joint day, and then Holter were keen to jump on board and try and get a bit more exposure to the local area as well. So, we had a really good day, sort of 90, 100 people here. So, it was a really good turn up.
8: And what was the response like from those that were seeing the technology for the first time?
7: Not sure what their sort of response was, but there was lots of questions asked during the, we had a question time with another farmer, Kevin Wines, who actually had his virtual fencing up and running. Oh, might have been a week before us. Yeah, we sort of had a good discussion and had lots of questions from the crowd to answer. And if Kev or myself couldn't answer it, well, the Holter reps could. So, it was really good discussion.
8: And finally from me, Ash, do you think this technology is going to be something that more and more dairy farmers look at in the years to come?
7: Yeah, I think they will. They're definitely adding more and more benefits to it all the time. Yeah, like the sort of more recent features in the last 12 months, I think, that they've brought in over in New Zealand and obviously straight in here, is like different features, like you can push the cows to the paddock from the dairy. Before that, they never used to. They could only sort of bring them home. So they're improving on it all the time. So it's a bit of a watch this space thing, and what else can they do with it, I think.
2: Port Campbell dairy farmer Ash Gristidi speaking with Country Today's Pat Gordon. 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
5: The Victorian Farmers Federation wants the Albanese government to have a rethink about moving to full cost recovery on agricultural exports. Since 2023, Labor's had support measures in place to bridge the gap between what farmers pay and what the regulation actually costs. But from July next year, farmers will pay more as part of a phased rollout. Emily Minnie spoke with the CEO of the National Farmers Federation, Mike Guerin.
6: In the case of primary producers and agriculture, it'll be felt very keenly. It's an industry that has fine margins before the Middle East crisis, has actually been losing money in the intervening period given the cost of fuel and fertiliser, as have small businesses along the supply chain and regional communities. And even if this week's peace deal holds, it'll take many months for all of that difficulty in accessing those products and the cost of doing so to unwind. So to be adding extra costs on the producers on the 1st of July next year will hurt. It's a very difficult pill to swallow. And we are asking, the National Farmers Federation are asking the government to ensure that we learn the lessons from this. The first of those is that we need time to recover, and producers have been hit very hard. So how can we help them come out with confidence? And then all the other things that follow around domestic production and manufacturing, etc. But that cost next year would hit very hard at a time when producers can least afford it.
7: So what are some of these next steps that exporters should be taking ahead of the mechanism coming into effect on the 1st of July next year?
6: Well, the first thing is the government have worked very collaboratively with industry during the middle of the crisis. So the National Farmers Federation has weekly meetings with lots of levels of government, with the different ministers responsible. We acknowledge the government for things like underwriting, the import of fertiliser, and all the work that's been done around that. So the first thing we're asking for the government is, can we hold that spirit of collaboration, hold those forums together, those weekly meetings with ministers, and dive into the lessons learnt and the recovery piece? The announcement of a peace deal doesn't solve the issue. It just means we're on to the next phase. And in amongst that conversation, we'd like to have a conversation about the imposition of these costs from 1 July next year, but also a number of other conversations. But critically important that these crisis mechanisms stay in place. We recognise this is not over yet for Australia. Indeed, it will be many months for small businesses, for family farms to work their way out. And there are a number of lessons we can learn and a number of things we need to put in place to give those small businesses, those family farms, confidence that they can return to economic viability and can look forward with confidence.
7: So are we concerned that once this system comes into effect, we might even have businesses reconsidering their export participation?
6: We will. And in the agriculture industry, we'll have young people reconsidering committing 40 years of their working life to growing food and fibre. We, as a nation, rely on family succession. Most farming in Australia is a family business. The young people take it on from the parents. They commit to 40 years with a large asset and very skinny margins to growing food and fibre. They need to have confidence as they step over that line, as the young people with, you know, emerging new families and their own commitments. They need to have confidence when they step over that line.
5: Mike Guerin, CEO of the National Farmers Federation. This is Country Today. That's it for Country Today for this Tuesday morning. I hope you've enjoyed the program. 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I'm Libby Price. I'll talk to you again tomorrow morning at 5:30.
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2: Six degrees in Melbourne, partly cloudy at top today, 16 at 6 o'clock. Good morning. David Armstrong, Victoria's top road police officer, says the behaviour of a gang of youths riding erratically on motorbikes and terrorising motorists in Melbourne's northern suburbs is deplorable. There are up to 50 youths reported in the Fawkner area before moving to the Hobsons Bay area, some armed with weapons on Sunday afternoon. One car was damaged, a driver was assaulted near Melbourne Road, leaving that person with minor injuries. Road Policing Assistant Commissioner Mick Hermans has told Jackie Felgate the victim is working with police to catch the offenders.
3: It's deplorable. The situation would have been extremely frightening for those people. And, of course, for the victim who was, in an impossible situation, surrounded by really aggravated and violent people.
2: Two shops have been damaged by arson attacks overnight. A barber shop in Barry Road, Thomastown, was set alight just before midnight. Then a tobacco store was torched at Warrigal. The United Kingdom will soon welcome its seventh leader in just over a decade. Prime Minister Sir Keir Starmer has announced his resignation as Labour leader so the party can choose his replacement by September. Australia's Prime Minister Anthony Albanese says Sir Keir can be proud of his achievements during his short time in office. The partner of former Melbourne player Stephen May claims the club tried to influence and pressure her not to sue. The coach and general manager are also being sued for breach of privacy. Sachi Dade claims the club and its officials leaked fake and sensitive information about her to other players' partners. Well, survivors of sexual abuse at the hands of Christian Brothers will now have 12 months to make legal claims. Carolee Katzenbarnes explains.
4: The Christian Brothers say the organisation is close to financial collapse, so they're selling off 36 properties across Australia to raise around $216 million to fund new and outstanding claims. But lawyers claim this move may result in survivors of sexual abuse not getting full compensation. Between 1980 and 2025, more than $480 million has already been paid to victims. Carolee Katzenbarnes, Melbourne.
2: Tax-free wages are being flagged for apprentices by a federal government agency to attract more workers into trades. Build Skills Australia has proposed the tax-free threshold to be raised for apprentices in the construction trades. Finance, Wall Street is up 147 points, $1.70 US.
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2: Lionel Messi has become the all-time leading World Cup scorer. The Argentinian, who turns 39 tomorrow, scored twice in a 2-0 win over Austria.
5: Is Messi going to crown it all himself? He has to. Well, this truth is stranger than fiction. There were four or five Austrians in the way, but he found a way. Because he works miracles.
2: The AFL is considering an in-season tournament as part of a radical shake-up to the fixture when Tasmania enters their competition. Club chief executives have been briefed on four options, including a three-week mid-season tournament. And Carlton, interim coach Josh Fraser has maintained his stance regarding the vacant coaching job, insisting he hasn't lifted his eyes from the task at hand. That's the latest news and sport.
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7: Good morning, it's Daniel Brewer with your local news and sport. A $40,000 community donation from the Meetung Bloodhounds has helped make the Bairnsdale Regional Health Service Emergency Department waiting area more comfortable, accessible and welcoming for patients and families. Emma Clark reports.
8: Raised predominantly through sales of the Meetung Bloodhounds 2026 Bear to Care calendar, the donation supported the replacement of existing seating in the BRHS Emergency Department waiting room. The new seating includes wider chairs with a slight recline and supportive armrests, giving patients and families a more comfortable place to sit during what can often be a stressful or lengthy wait. Chief Executive Officer Peter Abraham said the donation was a practical and meaningful contribution that would directly benefit the East Gippsland community. Emma Clark, Ace Radio.
7: Emergency services were called to a shed fire on Holmes Road in Morwell around 1 a.m. this morning. A spokesperson has confirmed to Ace Radio that a shed has caught fire with six units attending. It's believed the fire was approximately 10 metres by 30 metres and a man was treated for minor burns. The fire was brought under control around 1:46 a.m. Investigations are ongoing. Anyone with information is urged to contact Crime Stoppers on 1-800-333-000. The Australian Bureau of Statistics are reminding Gippsland residents that applications are now open to work as part of this year's census. More than 16,000 field officers are required across the country, with recruitment now well underway. Census National spokesperson Emily Walter says local knowledge is important.
9: 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These are very rewarding roles, and I really encourage people to get online, go to census.abs.gov.au/jobs, and there they'll be able to find out more about these field officer roles. They're very important.
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7: 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Moa United 3 defeated Traralgon City 1. Monash SC 1 went down to Falcons 2002. East Gippsland 4 defeated Newborough Yallourn United 3 and Churchill United 1 defeated Sale United 0. That's the latest in local news and sport.
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7: Your four-day forecast for Gippsland and the valley, mostly sunny, winds westerly 15 to 25 kilometres an hour, becoming light in the evening. The valley 15, Sal, Bairnsdale and Lakes Entrance 16, Orbost 17. Tomorrow cloudy with a slight chance of a shower and light winds 15. Thursday, chance of morning fog turning to a partly cloudy day and light winds 15. Friday, chance of morning fog turning to a cloudy day and a slight chance of a shower 15. At the moment, it's 5 degrees.
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0: Peter Gabriel, Sean and Monkey, 13 past 6 on your Tuesday morning.
1: Righto, the Poms, Shawnee, they're not having much luck up the top. And what I mean up the top, I'm talking about their Prime Minister, their current Prime Minister. Now, I don't even know how to say his first name. Kia? K-E-I-R?
0: No, I think it's Kai.
1: Kai Starmer.
0: Yeah, that's it. Starmer.
1: So he sat in the chair from July 5, 2024, and he's just quit.
0: So he almost got 2 years.
1: Prior to him, it was Rishi Sunak.
0: Oh, yeah.
1: He did a year and 254 days. Liz Truss. I remember this one. Liz Truss was in there.
0: Oh, geez, I don't remember her.
1: Yeah. 49 days she was the PM. Mm. 49 days.
0: Jeez, that's not long at all. I wonder if you get the big pensions over there, like, you know, if you become Prime Minister here in Australia, you know, you're set for life.
1: Well, I don't know. 49 days, you wouldn't have thought. Before her, of course, was the guy who always looked like he just got out of bed, Boris Johnson.
0: Oh, my God. You're right. Yeah. Big hair against the pillow.
1: Just like he just woken up.
0: Yeah. even at his 4 p.m. meetings.
1: Boris, you've got a press conference. Oh, dear. Okay. 3 years he did.
0: Did he? Yeah, righto.
1: And Theresa May did 3 years. When I think of British Prime Ministers, I just think of growing up, you know, listening and seeing and being aware of the Iron Lady, Margaret Thatcher.
0: Yeah, so that's when you were a kid, was it?
1: Like, well, she's the longest serving Prime Minister in the 20th century.
0: Yeah, she had a fair old crack.
1: 11 years she got.
0: Did Tony Blair? He did it a while, didn't he, Tony Blair?
1: Oh, yeah, he was good.
0: I just remember him always being at the, you know, not always being at the cricket, but that era. I reckon Tony Blair had a fair crack.
1: My favourite British Prime Minister has to be Hugh Grant in Love Actually.
0: Yeah, I know. And yes.
1: In fact, I still think there's hope. Right now, what they should be doing over in the UK.
0: Hire Hugh.
1: It's just going hard for Hugh. Have a look at how good he was in that movie. Everyone loves Hugh Grant. Well, forget about the little indiscretion he had years ago when he had the mugshot, if you know what I mean. But yes.
0: And he's got that stutter and he could, you know, work his way through press conference. Oh, well, I'm not too sure about immigration or, we'll see.
1: All that. We just love you. I think that's something.
0: He hooked up with the brunette. Was that his receptionist? Yeah.
2: Yeah. And she was, a bit just plain.
0: Yeah. Great film.
1: Just watch this space. Hugh Grant for PM.
0: When we come back on the Morning Rush, let's do the stumper.
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0: The Morning Rush, Sean and Monkey, 24 past 6. But doing the stumper, I'll repeat it before we get to our callers. Once I find it, here we go. 60% of people say they do this in the shower.
1: Big number.
0: What is this?
1: Big number.
0: On 1300 00 1242. Hello, Janet.
2: Hi, Sean. I think it might be clean your teeth.
1: Oh, yeah, clean your teeth.
0: Oh, a lot of people do that. I've never been a clean the teeth in the shower, but no.
1: Tanya loves it. Quite often she'll be in there. Maddie, can you just put some toothpaste on the toothbrush and hand it to me?
0: Oh, really?
1: Yeah. Well, you're getting it done, aren't you?
0: Yeah, I suppose.
1: Rather than another couple of minutes out the front.
0: Does she leave it in the shower, the toothbrush?
1: Sometimes it hangs out the side of the ledge. It's not clean your teeth, Janet.
2: Oh, no.
1: Yeah.
0: Yeah, we left you hanging there for a bit. Sorry.
1: Yeah, sorry. We went off on a tangent. Do you brush your fangs in the shower?
2: I used to be a shower brusher, but I don't anymore. Electric toothbrush. I'm afraid something might happen.
0: Oh, yeah, it might explode on you.
1: You might get electrocuted.
2: Okay.
0: Oh, shower brushes. Let's write that down.
1: Good luck. Yeah, okay. Let's go to James on 1300 00 1242. All these guys now eligible for caller of the week. They could win $500. James, what do you reckon?
3: I'm going to say wash your feet, Monkey.
1: Oh, so you're staying on the washing angle? Well, we're in the shower. Wash your feet. Remember that conversation that day, Sean, where people rang up and they washed the bottom of their feet in the shower?
0: Oh, yes. I do remember that. Yes.
1: Oh, that chat is... Converted people. I've ran into people who now wash their feet. Not wash your feet, Jimmy.
0: No. Oh. Bad luck, James. Oh, he's gutted.
1: Yeah.
0: 60% of people say they do this in the shower. What is this? I've said that I do it. Monkey, I think you've admitted that you do it.
1: Yeah.
0: Comes in handy. Let's go to Stacey on 1300 00 1242. What do you reckon, Stacey?
4: Singing in the shower.
1: Singing in the shower. Oh. Well, that's an old thing, isn't it? Like a lot of people sing in the shower.
0: She's on the right track. Can we say that? I just did. Yeah.
1: Well, look, it's not singing in the shower, Stacey. Mm. Thank you. Stacey, Janet, James, all in the draw. We've got time for one more. Let's just squeeze.
0: Okay.
1: Squeeze quickly. Good morning, The Morning Rush. What's your name?
5: My name's Dylan Bittner. How you going?
1: Good. What do you reckon?
5: I reckon it is... well, you wanted to be... like appropriate, but everyone does it.
1: I know. Yeah.
0: I had a feeling.
1: Yeah.
0: I'll review the answer.
1: Dodged a bullet there.
0: I'll review the answer. It's having a conversation with yourself, having a deep and meaningful conversation with yourself, imaginary argument or a conversation. I've done this before. If you know you've got a meeting or something later on that day,
1: you might rehearse.
0: You rehearse it. You talk to yourself in your head. 6:30 news is next. We stumped you.
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14: 6 degrees in Melbourne. Partly cloudy at top today. 16 at 6:30. Good morning. I'm David Armstrong. Police have released CCTV of a car they're searching for after a man was seriously injured in a hit run at Mickleham last night. Madeline Burke reports.
15: A 34-year-old man was walking through a car park at Merrifield City Shopping Centre in Mickleham around 7:30 last night when a Mitsubishi Lancer accelerated towards him. Police say the car struck the pedestrian and drove off, leaving the injured man on the ground. That man was taken to hospital with serious injuries. Vision shows a grey Mitsubishi Lancer with the male driver, Caucasian, wearing a green fluorescent top. Madeline Burke, Melbourne.
14: Sir Keir Starmer has resigned as Britain's Prime Minister, paving the way for the country's seventh leader in a decade. Here's Nine's European correspondent Hannah Sinclair.
16: Andy Burnham is the favourite to be the UK's next leader. The 56-year-old former mayor of Manchester sworn into Parliament as a new Labour MP just hours after Sir Keir Starmer's resignation. The father of three returning to the Palace of Westminster almost a decade after he stepped away, and now he's vying for the top job. An emotional Sir Keir Starmer quitting amid mounting pressure after less than 2 years as PM, setting out a timetable for his departure. He'll remain in office until a successor is chosen, with nominations for a new leader to be put forward within weeks. Hannah Sinclair in London.
14: Homicide Squad detectives have charged two men and a woman with murder following a fatal stabbing at Nor Lane on Sunday afternoon. It's alleged there was an altercation between three men and two women outside a home on Alkira Avenue. A 30-year-old Nor Lane man died. 28-year-old woman from Corio, 34-year-old and a 39-year-old man from Lovely Banks to appear in court later today. The opposition's accusing Australia Post of being deceptive about its plan to close regional post offices. A leaked business case shows the organisation will relocate 159 country postal services into host retailers such as pharmacies and news agencies. The coalition claims CEO Paul Graham deceived a parliamentary hearing last month by failing to mention the plan. Nationals MP Anne Webster argues Communications Minister also has questions to answer.
17: The fact that Annika Wells has not got engaged with Australia Post, or maybe she has, we don't know, to ensure that our services in the regions are further downgraded is completely unacceptable.
14: Fears about climate change and global warming are contributing to some members of Gen Z not wanting to have kids. The Institute of Family Studies has polled 10,000 Australians. Researchers found two-thirds are concerned about the environment. Finance Wall Street is up 148, our dollar 70 US.
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14: Josh Fraser insists he hasn't lifted his eyes at the Carlton coaching job. The Blues interim coach is undefeated from five games as the club begins to narrow in its search for its next coach. Fraser telling Fox Footy his focus remains on developing players.
18: I've got a great deal of belief in what I can do as a coach, but I know I'm not the finished product. I don't know exactly when you know you're ready or when you're not, but personally I haven't lifted my eyes too much to consider what that might look like for me.
14: Lionel Messi has scored his 18th World Cup goal, making him the most prolific scorer in tournament history. The 38-year-old netted both goals in Argentina's 2-0 win over Austria, ensuring his country advances to the next round. That's the latest news and sport.
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20: Good morning, it's Daniel Brewer with your local news and sport. AusNet will carry out maintenance works across parts of Gippsland next month as it looks to improve reliability for customers. Spokesperson Nikki De Ryck says a number of communities will be impacted.
21: Will impact customers in Locksport, Golden Beach, Paradise Beach, Dutson, Dutson Downs, Longford and Seacombe. So we're proactively doing this maintenance work to strengthen the network and reduce the risk of unexpected outages. It's part of AusNet's ongoing effort to improve long-term reliability. So these works include maintenance on power poles in Locksport, and crews will also at the same time be removing and rehoming two bee colonies.
20: East Gippsland Shire Council officially welcomed 31 new Australian citizens during a formal citizenship ceremony last week. Sam College reports.
22: The ceremony was led by Mayor Councillor Jodie Ashworth, who formally welcomed citizens from 16 countries. Mayor Ashworth said the occasion reflects the strength and diversity of the community. Council warmly congratulates all new citizens and extends its best wishes as they begin their next chapter of lives as Australians. So far this year, 63 new citizens have been welcomed at council ceremonies. The next citizenship ceremony will be held on Wednesday, the 15th of July. Sam College, Ace Radio.
20: 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Among the major draw cards will be the AGL Loy Yang Nightlights Experience, which will once again illuminate the gardens from 6.30 through until 9.30 on both evenings with dazzling light displays, roaming entertainers and family-friendly attractions. 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
20: 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Foster 11-17-83 defeated MDU 4-8-32. Merbur North 3-2-20 lost to Yanar 14-9-93. Stony Creek 7-7-49 defeated Ballara 4-10-34. Tarwin 9-9-63 lost to Thorpdale 11-11-77. And Fish Creek 17-11-113 defeated Turo 2-1-13. 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
20: Your four-day forecast for Gippsland and the valley, mostly sunny, winds westerly, 15 to 25 kilometres an hour, becoming light in the evening. The valley 15, Sal, Bairnsdale and Lakes entrance 16, Orbost 17. Tomorrow cloudy with a slight chance of a shower and light winds 15. Thursday chance of morning fog turning to a partly cloudy day and light winds 15.

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2: Ladies and gentlemen, the Beatles!
1: Looking back on this day in history. On this day.
0: Sean and Monkey here, 22 to 7 on your Tuesday morning. It's where we have a look at the 23rd of June as we go back. Well, actually, we're going to start with a birthday today, Monkey. When I think of this bloke, I picture him here. He was great with Heath Ledger in Two Hands. He was in Cocktail. I'm talking about Brown.
3: Coughlin's Law.
0: Brian Brown is, actually, what do you reckon he is today?
3: Brian Brown?
0: Yeah.
3: Be north of 70.
0: Right up the top end of north of 70.
3: Well, that's what I said. He's north of 70.
0: 79. Well done.
3: I just took a line bet there. Yep. Yeah, I love Brian. He was great in Cocktail.
0: Was he Pando? Or was Heath Ledger Pando?
3: I don't know. You're talking about the other one. But yeah, in Cocktail with Tom Cruise, he was good. Couple of good local birthdays too we'll get to later today.
0: Rightio. I want to go back to 2016 here because I actually didn't know about this. So after a trial in which three living members of Led Zeppelin testified, a jury ruled that they were not guilty of plagiarising the intro of Stairway to Heaven from a 1968 song called Taurus by the band Spirit. So they were fighting it out. Now, I've actually got some audio here. Have a listen to this. This is the two of them side by side. You ready? Have a listen to this.

0: Sean and Monkey, 16-7. Time to do this.
1: Song, song, blue, everybody knows one.
0: Okay, how it works is we have a different theme each day and we put together a song list to do with that theme. You text through your songs. We'll try and give you a shout out, play you a little snippet of your song. We might even play your song in full at the end. The number, save it in your phone, is 0437 882 000.
2: All right, today's theme, folks, get ready, get your thumbs and fingers ready to text through. Songs, bands, lyrics, anything to do with immediacy, instant, something happening right now, prompt, rapid, swift, something immediate.
0: Okay.
2: Right? Or instant.
0: I like this because
2: John Lennon song that just screams at you that's instant something. I won't give it away. Okay. Someone might get that.
0: Oh, yeah. Yep.
2: You got me?
0: I reckon we've done this before.
2: Songs about instant because we are a nation, Shawnee. Drum roll, please. It's been revealed. If you were wondering, maybe you weren't. We are a nation of instant coffee people. It's been revealed during a survey. I know you and I love our, you know, lattes and flat whites, but it's been revealed that 55% of Australians go for instant coffee over the, you know.
0: Yeah, okay.
2: Do you reckon that's the espresso variety?
0: Do you reckon maybe that's a sign of the times? People are going, you know what, how can I save some money on a weekly basis? I'm not going to buy my lattes from the cafe. I'm going to make instant coffee. Do you reckon maybe that's why?
2: I think that would have a small influence on it, yes. Mm. But I reckon there's a real backbone of our nation that have always just been a good old Nescafe or International Roast or according to this survey, Mokona is the top one at home.
0: Yeah.
2: I reckon there's a real backbone of people who have always been an instant, and that's it. Our big mate Xavier McInerney, massive instant man.
0: You know, I know Xavier.
2: Massive instant. Oh, look, he'll go for the other fancy stuff, but he's
0: happy to
2: forever returns to the instant cup.
0: Well, how's this? I've cut back from two coffees to one coffee a day most of the time, but if I do get that mid-morning, I wouldn't mind a cup. I've actually started
2: going for the instant.
0: In this building here, I've boiled the kettle and I've made myself an instant coffee and, I broke a bit of a workplace rule.
2: Didn't wash your cup.
0: Drinking out of this nice Oasis mug, you know, the band Oasis.
2: Mm.
0: Then I realised this could be someone else's. It was Bob's mug. Oh, sorry. Don't use someone else's mug.
2: You can't use
0: anyway,
2: Bob's.
0: Anyway, so yeah, Bob's I've, mug. Yeah, I'm not surprised by that. 55%.
2: Yeah. Yeah. I think there's a lot of you out there who are still big instant coffee fans. I mean, the times I'll go to, if I go to a conference or something, you know, they've got the tea and coffee station.
0: Oh, over in the corner, yeah.
2: You've got to rip off the little sachet and pour it in.
0: Yeah.
2: Or if I'm staying at a hotel and I really want to get my money's worth, I'll have the coffee, thank you very much. Your old man would steal the lot of it.
0: Yeah, he, the sugars, the teas, the coffees, everything.
2: The towels, the slippers, sometimes the TV set. anyway, songs about instant or immediacy.
0: Yep, I like it. Text them through to 0437 882 000.
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0: Song list time on The Morning Rush with Sean and Monkey, different theme each day. You text through your songs. Thank you very much, Monkey. Today it's to do with, instant, or what were the other words you said? Instant or right now or...
2: Immediacy.
0: Immediate.
2: Immediacy.
0: I can't say that word.
2: Yes, you can. Go.
0: Immediacy.
2: Well done. Just songs about being prompt and happening right now because Australians, it's been revealed, love their instant coffee. 55% of Australians prefer instant coffee over the flash stuff. You know, it does get me going when people say espresso.
0: I know. Instead of espresso.
2: Yeah. Particularly at a bar. Can I have an espresso martini?
0: Oh, yeah, you do hear that.
2: You can, but we don't have them here. We have espresso martini. Songs about instant. Righto, here we go. What do we got? Now, we'd never heard of this song. Cherie, thank you. A song by Dan Hartman. Let's have a listen.
12: Instant replay.
0: It's quite upbeat. It's good.
2: Instant replay. There you go.
0: No, I never knew that was the song. Dan Hartman, he's got another one. Oh, what was it?
2: Anyway. He's not the guy who wore his sunglasses at night.
0: No, that was Corey Hart.
2: Yep, see?
0: Yep. Moving on.
2: Okay, Wayne and Nida, a song by Foreigner.
0: Urgent. I thought it was Wayne and Nida. I pronounced that wrong last week, if that's the case.
2: Well, maybe I'm pronouncing it wrong. Anyway, urgent.
0: Yeah, that's, great. That's about Foreigner. Right now. Yeah, brilliant.
2: Now, Margie, we love Margie. Good morning, Margie. She's gone with this by James Blunt. I love this song. Anyway, she goes, about the bit of the lady on the train. Now, I've looked at the lyrics. She smiled at me on the subway. She was with another man. But I won't lose no sleep on that because I've got a plan.
0: Yeah, get Margie. Can you get Margie to explain part two? She might send a text. She could be out walking this
2: Maybe
0: morning.
2: Margie misheard me. I don't know.
0: She was with
2: Come her. On, Margie. Please explain. Anyway, songs about, immediacy, instant, happening right now. Pam and Ned had said Fat Boy Slim.
0: Oh, I know the one, yeah.
2: Right here, right now. We didn't have that, but we do have this, and Brendo picked up on this. I love this song. Jesus Jones, right here, right now.
0: Once it kicks in, you'll know it.
2: Oh, I love this song. Good one.
0: Right, it's our song list song for today at 6 to 7 on The Morning Rush.

0: It's the Morning Rush, Sean and Monkey on your Tuesday. 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
11: Southern Stock Feeds, Gippsland owned for Gippsland farmers. 1300 783 088.
12: 6 degrees in Melbourne, partly cloudy at top today, 16 at 7 o'clock. Good morning. I'm David Armstrong. Police are warning a gang of youths caught riding erratically on motorbikes and terrorising motorists in Melbourne's northern suburbs. They are facing very serious charges. Up to 50 youths were reported around 5:30 Sunday night with around 12, some armed with weapons, damaging a car and bashing a driver, leaving that person with minor injuries. Road Policing Assistant Commissioner Mick Hermans telling Jackie Felgate the victim is working with police to catch the offenders.
13: And I can say that the charges that are potentially going to be laid will be really very serious. The obvious one is the assault, but there's reckless conduct endangering life. And we've previously successfully followed up on some of these reports of this really aggressive, hoon-like behaviour that puts other motorists at risk.
12: Sir Keir Starmer has resigned as Britain's Prime Minister, paving the way for the country's seventh leader. In just over a decade, the Labour Party is expected to choose its replacement by September. The US president says talks with Iran have created a good foundation for a successful final deal to end the war.
14: Their navy is gone. Their air force is gone. Their leaders are all dead. Their whole country is a mess. Their economy is shot.
12: Iran's understood to have relented and agreed to allow nuclear inspectors back into the country. Interest is surging in Mildura's new regional police academy, more than 170 people registering their interest within the first week. The academy will open in January, giving recruits their chance to complete all 25 weeks of police training in the Mallee without having to travel to Melbourne. Researchers are alarmed the rise in child e-scooter injuries is putting unnecessary burden on emergency departments. In Victoria, more than 4,000 people in 4 years have presented to EDs with e-scooter injuries, a fourfold increase of children being injured. Lead author Lisa Sharwood says the findings show a need for regulation across Australia.
15: We really should be looking at licensing, particularly for the bike, but equally for the scooters, where the power is really strong. So it should be an age competency licensing, as we do with cars.
12: Melburnians make up more than a third of all Australian inner-city dwellers who are making a regional sea change. The latest Regional Movers Index from CommBank found between January and March, Melbourne residents made up 36% of all people leaving a capital city for regional areas. Geelong was the major winner from the shift, capturing 5.3% of all moves to the regions. In finance, Wall Street is up 148 points, the dollar 70 US.
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12: better. Well, a play-in tournament or a group stage before finals could be coming to the AFL. Eddie Summerfield explains.
17: Club chief executives are meeting on the Gold Coast where the competition structure after Tasmania joins in 2028 is being discussed. Four options have been put forward, increasing the season to 24 matches, decreasing it to 22 games, a left field option of a 20-game season before a three-week group stage structure to determine final ladder positions, and then the most radical, a 20-game season before finals with a mid-season pause for a three-week play-in tournament, which would see four groups of five clubs, the 20th team, a State League All-Stars concept. Eddie Summerfield, Melbourne.
12: Lionel Messi is now the all-time leading scorer in World Cup, scoring a brace in Argentina's 2-0 win over Austria this morning. That's the latest news and sport.
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20: Good morning, it's Daniel Brewer with your local news and sport. The Australian Bureau of Statistics is calling on residents across Gippsland to apply for temporary roles ahead of the upcoming national census. The recruitment drive is part of a nationwide push to secure more than 16,000 field officers. Census National Spokesperson Emily Walter says that local knowledge is crucial to the success of the count.
21: We're looking for people from the local community. These are very rewarding roles, and I really encourage people to get online, go to census.abs.gov.au/jobs, and there they'll be able to find out more about these field officer roles. They're very important.
20: A generous $40,000 donation from the Meetung Bloodhounds has helped transform the emergency department waiting area at Bairnsdale Regional Health Service. Emma Clark reports.
22: Raised predominantly through sales of the Meetung Bloodhounds 2026 Bear to Care calendar, the donation supported the replacement of existing seating in the BRHS emergency department waiting room. The new seating includes wider chairs with a slight recline and supportive armrests, giving patients and families a more comfortable place to sit during what can often be a stressful or lengthy wait. Chief Executive Officer Peter Abraham said the donation was a practical and meaningful contribution that would directly benefit the East Gippsland community. Emma Clark, Ace Radio.
20: Emergency services were called to a shed fire on Holmes Road in Morwell at approximately 1 this morning. A spokesperson to Ace Radio confirmed that six emergency units attended the scene. The fire, which involved a shed measuring roughly 10 metres by 30 metres, was brought under control around 45 minutes later. Meanwhile, also overnight, emergency services attended an alleged arson attack at a tobacco store in Warrigal. Authorities are urging anyone with information on both fires to contact Crime Stoppers on 1800 333 000.
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20: Round 10 of A-grade netball in the Gippsland League. Bairnsdale 42 defeated Traralgon 33. South 36 lost to Maffra 47. Wonthaggi 57 defeated Morwell 34. Drua 90 defeated Warrigal 41. And Maui had a big win over Leongatha 73-44. That's the latest in local news and sport.
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20: Your four-day forecast for Gippsland and the valley, mostly sunny, winds westerly 15 to 25 kilometres an hour, becoming light in the evening. The valley 15, Sal, Bairnsdale and Lakes Entrance 16, Orbost 17. Tomorrow cloudy with a slight chance of a shower and light winds 15. Thursday, chance of morning fog turning to a partly cloudy day and light winds 15. Friday, chance of morning fog turning to a cloudy day and a slight chance of a shower 15. At the moment, it's 5 degrees.
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2: 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You cover off on sport with Monkey's Thought on Sport. That's exactly, actually, half an hour from now. Any hints on what might get a run today?
3: We're going to have a look at the AFL record that Fremantle might set this year.
2: Ah.
3: Yeah, we'll have a look at that. But up next, I believe, we're talking tattoos. You've got a tat. You've got a tat on your buttock.
2: Because of this show.
3: Because of this show.
2: Mm.
3: You've got a little clover on your bum.
2: Yeah, I forget about that, actually, until I catch myself at a certain angle in the shower. But, yeah, we're going to be talking about tattoos next. What have you got? Do you regret them? Do you love them? After this, it's Counting Crows.

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1: We're talking tattoos, folks. We'd love you to get involved. Oh, yeah, turn that off.
0: Sorry.
1: But gives you the heebie-jeebies. Because in the news today, now, this happens, right, with tattoos. People regret tattoos, possibly, and get them removed, Sean. I've got 3 tattoos. I don't think I'll get any of them removed. They all mean something to me. You've got a clover on your bottom.
0: Oh, yeah, that's you and Neve's fault.
1: Yep, back in the day.
0: Well, it's my fault for not winning the competition, actually. So, yeah. No, that's my fault.
1: Anyway, so that's there. But Jules Neal, now Jules Neal used to be married to Lachie Neal from the Brisbane Lions. This was a very public sort of fall from grace with those guys. The latest in this one is she's put out there in the atmosphere that she's removed a little tattoo she had that was dedicated to Lachie. Now, this is one of those interesting ones. So she had L, right, the letter L on her wrist. So she's had it removed at a clinic. But I'm thinking, geez, Jules, you could have just got... Now, if it's on her left wrist...
0: Hold on, L. Oh, you make it into something else?
1: No, if it's on her left wrist... She could have just argued, that's to remind me that's my left hand.
0: I see what you're doing.
1: Do you know what I mean? Or it could be L for anything, but obviously it would be for Lachie. So she's had that removed as a bit of a flex to say, yeah, it's gone and so are you possibly. But not everyone regrets tattoos, Sean, and we want to focus on people with tattoos. I remember when we did that competition where you resulted in getting one tattooed on your bottom, I think some of our bosses said, oh, none of your audience would be really into that. I'm not sure that'd work. I don't think people really are into tats who listen to your show. I actually beg to differ.
0: I think we had a few people reach out and said, yeah, I got this tat in 1980-something because it reminded me of this and that. We did have a few.
1: Yeah. So, look, we're not worried about, well, maybe you've got a story how you had one removed. Or, like we said, we'd rather celebrate those. Ken has texted through. How's this? He's got... We got his first tattoo back in 1974. Apparently this tattooist is famous, Sean. Shaky Bill.
0: He's blind.
1: No, Shaky Bill is one of the great tattooists, and he's situated under the rail bridge at Flinders Street, apparently. Anyway, Ken got 3 love hearts.
0: From Shaky Bill?
1: Yeah, and in each love heart he had mum,
0: yep,
1: dad, and this is interesting, his blood type.
0: Oh, yeah.
1: So, I don't know, might have had positive.
0: Yeah, if you ever get, responder ever finds him.
1: Maybe that's why. Sandy texts in. Sandy doesn't like the tats or can't get them, but her partner Dave has a tattoo of Medusa and a gargoyle on his right arm and a cougar with his son's name on it and a goddess with wings.
0: There you go.
1: She says goth and gorgeous. She likes Dave's tats. So, we want to know your tat tales. What do you got?
0: Yeah, tell us your story. Could be regret. You might love it. You might be planning on getting one. What is your tattoo tale? Text us to 0437 882 000.
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0: What about this? National Geographic USA has named Raymond Island one of Australia's must-see wildlife destinations. That's putting the region monkey on the international spotlight.
1: Absolutely. And at the same time, East Gippsland has reaffirmed its status as a nationally recognised eco-destination. So some big news for the area. You can find out more details on the East Gippsland Shire Council Facebook page.
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13: Good morning to you both.
0: A little bit of sad news for the music industry this morning. We're learning about the passing of Clive Davis.
13: Yes, at 94 years old, not everybody will know his name, but you certainly will know what he did for the music industry. I mean, the people that he spotted and discovered and nurtured, both as a producer and executive, I mean, the list is just extraordinary. You go from Aretha Franklin to Dionne Warwick, Patti Smith, The Outlaws, Eric Carmen, the Bay City Rollers, Milli Vanilli, Ace of Base, Air Supply, The Kinks, Rod Stewart. I mean, it just goes on and on. Probably his greatest of all, and I guess also the saddest of all, is Whitney Houston. Mm. He was very, very close to her and begged her to get off the drugs and also to stop smoking. He always believed it was the smoking that destroyed her career, not the drugs. But he died at the age of 94. And I guess what he had that is that eye, that ability to see something that maybe other people can't, and he would go and look for talent. And there were two types of talent that he would look for. You're either your singers, songwriters, or your performers. This is how Clive Davis explained it.
14: Well, there are two different kind of artists. There are artists that write their own material, or they're the interpretive singing entertainer artists.
0: Yeah, that makes complete sense, actually. And I was having this conversation with my partner not long ago, Pete, explaining how some people are just the singers and have the voice, maybe a guy like Robbie Williams, and then you've got the people that write the songs, like, say, a Noel Gallagher from Oasis.
13: Yeah, and sometimes those songwriters aren't great performers, and every so often you'll get a combination of both. And you know, they, of course, become superstars. So, you know, 94 was a good innings. He certainly would have known that he was loved and respected by the industry. There was, you know, for the last 20 years, they've been doing tribute nights and naming awards after him and all of that, documentaries made about him, books written about him. So hats off today to Clive Davis.
1: Well, you mentioned Rod Stewart there as maybe one that Clive had uncovered, and I saw you on the TV yesterday. Poor old Rod was out of puff himself the other night. Is he all right?
13: Yeah. When you've got to get the oxygen tank on stage, things are pretty crook, aren't they? Mm. But he was performing in a place in Utah that is, like, very high up, so there's altitude problems for singers.
1: Okay.
13: But, you know, he has had a lot of bad publicity lately, Rod, about, you know, not being up to it and cancelling gigs and whatever. So, you know, maybe it is time.
0: 81 years of age. Peter Ford, thank you for that. We'll check in tomorrow.
13: See you tomorrow.

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1: If you missed it yesterday, Mondays with Murray. Sean does a very good Murray Fields impersonation. We've brought him back to life on a Monday, Shawnee.
0: He had a couple of weeks off.
1: Telling a joke. This was yesterday's.
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4: The children were in class at the little country school when Herbert arrived a full hour late, you see. Herbert, shouted the teacher, you've been late every day for the last month and I've had enough of it. Why are you late again today? I had to take the cow to the bull, miss. Couldn't your father do that? No, miss. It had to be the bull.
0: Yeah, look, not my greatest Murray. I've done better Murrays, but anyway.
1: Good joke.
0: The joke was, yeah. Had a bit
1: Murray
0: of a chuckle.
1: It's okay.
0: After 7:30, it's Monkey's Thought on Sport.
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7: Jacinda Allen now realises there's public pressure. She knows that we're worried, and the fact that as taxpayers we might have funneled $15 to $30 billion to criminal gangs, it's a terrible look. So Jacinda is finally saying we will do what the other states have done, and we will give the anti-corruption body the powers it needs to follow the money. But for reasons that defy logic, we won't give IBAC the powers until a year after the next election. Blind Freddy can see why that is.
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15: 7 degrees in Melbourne, partly cloudy atop at today's 16. It's 7:30. Good morning. David Armstrong. Sir Keir Starmer has resigned as British Prime Minister, forced out by his own party. Speaking outside 10 Downing Street, Sir Keir says he will remain Prime Minister until a successor is chosen, hopefully by September.
16: I will resign as leader of the Labour Party. I have spoken to His Majesty the King this morning to inform him of my decision. I will ask the National Executive Committee of the Labour Party to set out a timetable with nominations opening on the 9th of July and completed by the summer recess.
15: Police are probing two overnight firebombings. A barbershop in Barry Road, Thomastown, was set on fire just before midnight. Then at Warrigal, a tobacco store, which was ram raided last week, was also set on fire. Nobody was injured in either attack. No arrests have been made. The partner of former Melbourne player Stephen May claims the club has tried to influence and pressure her against suing it. The coach and the general manager are also being sued for breach of privacy. Sachi Dade claims the club and its officials leaked fake and sensitive information about her to other players' partners. A federal agency wants tax-free wages for apprentices in a bid to get more people into construction. Here's Gabrielle Hodson.
8: Build Skills Australia has told News Corp entry-level construction jobs would be more attractive if the tax-free threshold was raised from $18,000 to $45,000. With many first-year tradies earning as little as $16 an hour, most wouldn't pay any tax. A Build Skills report says low wages are a major barrier for apprentices, especially older trainees with family responsibilities, and a threshold shift would immediately put more pay in their pockets. Gabrielle Hodson reporting.
15: Six people who were exposed to hantavirus on a cruise ship are returning to their homes today. The group's been isolating in a quarantine facility outside Perth since last month. Economists claim a combination of Labor's proposed tax reforms and current interest rate settings will likely slow the property market even further. House prices in Melbourne are set to fall by up to $100,000 over the next year. Well, Melbourne may pride itself as having one of the world's best coffee cultures, but new data reveals 55% of us prefer instant. Ramez Abdelnour at Rosso Coffee believes the rise of at-home coffee machines is to blame.
17: I think per-serve instant coffee probably is still cheaper than even an espresso. I think those pods run close to a dollar each. I think a lot of instant coffee is just convenience and price, really.
15: In finance, Wall Street is up 148 points. Our dollar's trading at 70 US.
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15: better. Essendon's expected to finalise the parameters for the search for its next coach in coming days. James Hurd and Dean Solomon are seen as among the favourites to replace Brad Scott. Bombers great Matthew Lloyd telling Footy Classified President Andrew Welsh has a lot of respect for Solomon.
18: Well, I think he just thinks he's just a massive threat for him, and how much the players respect him, value him.
19: Based on what?
18: Based on
19: half a season as an assistant coach after coming off the board.
18: Yeah, well, he's known him for 20 years, so that's his prerogative to choose, I suppose, along with other people within Essendon.
15: The AFL's considering an in-season tournament as part of a radical shake-up to the fixture when Tasmania enters the comp. And Lionel Messi scored his 18th all-time World Cup goal to become the tournament's most prolific scorer. That's the latest news and sports.
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20: Good morning, it's Daniel Brewer with your local news and sport. 31 residents became Australia's newest citizens at a special ceremony in Bairnsdale last week. East Gippsland Shire Council hosted the event at the World Sporting Precinct, formally welcoming the new citizens into the local municipality. Sam College reports.
21: The ceremony was led by Mayor Councillor Jodie Ashworth, who formally welcomed citizens from 16 countries. Mayor Ashworth said the occasion reflects the strength and diversity of the community. Council warmly congratulates all new citizens and extends its best wishes as they begin their next chapter of lives as Australians. So far this year, 63 new citizens have been welcomed at council ceremonies. The next citizenship ceremony will be held on Wednesday, the 15th of July. Sam College, Ace Radio.
20: The International Rose Garden Festival Morwell will return on November 6 and 7, with the Trove City Council preparing for another celebration of colour, entertainment and community spirit. Now entering its ninth year, the free event has become a standout on the region's tourism calendar. People can find out all the latest information by visiting the council's website. Thousands of AusNet customers across Gippsland will experience a planned power outage next month while maintenance works are completed on the network. The outage is set to take place on Thursday, July 2, with approximately 3,000 customers expected to be affected. AusNet spokesperson Nikki DeReich says the works are designed to improve the reliability of electricity supply in the region.
22: Will impact customers in Locksport, Golden Beach, Paradise Beach, Dutton Downs, Longford and Seacombe. So we're proactively doing this maintenance work to strengthen the network and reduce the risk of unexpected outages. It's part of AusNet's ongoing effort to improve long-term reliability. So these works include maintenance on power poles in Locksport, and crews will also at the same time be removing and rehoming two bee colonies.
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20: 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East Gippsland 4 defeated Newborough Yallourn United 3. Moa United 3 defeated Traralgon City 1. Churchill United 1 defeated Sale City 0. And Monash SC 1 went down to Falcons 2002. That's the latest in local news and sport.
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20: Your 4-day forecast for Gippsland and the valley, mostly sunny, winds westerly 15 to 25 kilometres an hour, becoming light in the evening. The valley 15, Sale, Benz, Dowler Lakes, Enterin 16, Orbost 17. Tomorrow cloudy with a slight chance of a shower and light winds 15. Thursday, chance of morning fog turning to a partly cloudy day and light winds 15. Friday, chance of morning fog turning to a cloudy day and a slight chance of a shower 15. At the moment, it's 5 degrees.
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0: It's 22 to 8. You've got Sean and Monkey here. It's the morning rush, and at this time we talk a little bit of sport. We call it Monkey's Thought on Sport.
1: Okay, let's have a look at tennis first up.

0: George Harrison at 7:48. Make that 7:48. Sean and Monkey here. It's the Morning Rush.
1: Now, we're talking tattoos today, Shawnee. Tattoo tales. What's your tattoo tale? Plenty coming through on the text line. Because Jules Neal, of course, she was married to Lachie Neal from Brisbane. Had a big public split. And her latest, it's been revealed, she's went and got the L that was on her wrist. Now, we said before, if it was on her left wrist, she could have left it there and said, well, that's just to remind me, that's my left hand.
0: I'm no good with my left and right.
1: But she's had the L removed as a bit of a statement.
0: What could she have turned it into? Surely something else. Maybe, or you just get rid of it.
1: You could have turned it into a square. I did see on social media once a guy who had Jackie, like on across his shoulder, Jackie.
0: Oh, no.
1: And that was his partner's name, and she ran off with another bloke. So he didn't remove it. He did like a Mr. Squiggle and added to it. He put Chan and then put a picture of Jackie Chan. So you got to get creative, Sean. So
0: yes.
1: We want your tattoo tales. Maybe you've had them removed. Maybe you've got one and you really like it. Why have you got it? Let us know.
0: Yeah, what's your tattoo tale? Give us a call. 1300 00 1242.
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13: Pictures of you.
0: Sean and Monkey at 8 to 8. Yeah, talking, well, there might be pictures, but in particular, well, tattoos. Tattoos can be numbers, letters. They can be pictures, Monkey. This is all because of Jules Neal. Lachie Neal's ex is getting a tattoo removed.
1: Yeah, getting the letter L removed from her wrist as a bit of a statement. Now, what's your tat tale? Sophie's text in. hey, guys, when my dad was in his early 20s, he went out with the boys one night and got a tattoo. He got a Maori dragon around his bicep, and the tattooist told him in Maori the dragon represented wisdom and strength. So he's thinking, oh, that's pretty significant. Cool, yeah. Told that story for 30 years. Now, he's in his 50s and apparently just met some new Maori friends recently.
0: What'd they say?
1: Turns out the tattooist totally made it up. Doesn't mean anything.
0: Doesn't mean anything, bro. He stitched you up all those years ago.
1: So, poor old Sophie's dad. We've got Roz on the phone. Roz, good morning. What's your tat tale?
10: Hey, guys. I've got three. I've got the Sydney Swans logo.
1: Oh, the Sydney Swans logo.
10: Yes, and I've barracked for them since they were South Melbourne.
1: Right.
10: And I've also got the pink breast cancer ribbon with survivor written through it.
1: Nice.
10: I had a bit of a battle with that a few years back.
1: Lovely.
10: And my third one is I've got an albatross, and that's in memory of my dad. His name was Albert, and I always called him Albert the Albatross. And I do not regret any of them.
1: Oh, there you go.
0: Well done, Ross. Hey, three great stories there.
1: Well, all three with significant meaning, particularly the...
10: Absolutely.
1: Yeah, the back two. I mean, put it this way. If St Kilda win a flag while I'm alive, I'll definitely get a St Kilda.
0: Oh, I want you to.
1: I would, but I'm not sure that's going to happen. Thanks, Roz. Keep those tat tales coming.
0: Yeah, absolutely. Give us a call. The number is 1300 00 1242. Just by getting on air, by the way, Roz and others, you're in the running to be our caller of the month this Friday. $500 could be coming your way.

0: 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The jackpot is $250. We roll the dice. There's 10 categories. Every answer starts with a certain letter. Do that. We'll give you the cash. Monkey, I'm going to ask you, yeah, come on. Be brave. Give us a category. Give us one of the categories now.
1: Now?
0: Yep.
1: Well, that's not normally how it works. Okay. Well, I'll tell you the first category today is something yellow.
0: There we go.
1: So quickly go A to Z in your head, and there's a start.
0: The fourth call is going to get through. Call now 1300 00 1242.
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2: Gippsland's Gold, part of the...
12: 7 degrees in Melbourne, partly cloudy, top today 16. It's 8 o'clock. Good morning. I'm David Armstrong. Police have released CCTV of a car they're searching for after a man was seriously injured in a hit run at Mickleham. Here's Madeline Burke.
13: A 34-year-old man was walking through a car park at Merrifield City Shopping Centre in Mickleham around 7:30 last night when a Mitsubishi Lancer accelerated towards him. Police say the car struck the pedestrian and drove off, leaving the injured man on the ground. That man was taken to hospital with serious injuries. Vision shows a grey Mitsubishi Lancer with the male driver, Caucasian, wearing a green fluorescent top. Madeline Burke, Melbourne.
12: The Albanese government says Sir Keir Starmer has been a very good friend of Australia, especially during AUKUS negotiations. Sir Keir has resigned as UK Prime Minister just 2 years after being elected. He's been dealing with an immigration crisis, a struggling economy and soaring crime rates. Deputy Prime Minister Richard Marles says politics is a very hard business.
14: Keir has been a great friend of Australia. He's been a great partner with us in terms of the progress of AUKUS. And obviously this is a matter for Britain and we'll see how it plays out over the coming weeks and months. But we very much appreciate his support of the relationship with Australia and his support for AUKUS.
12: A Craigieburn man's been charged with money laundering of nearly $500,000 after he was pulled over by police in South Australia. Police stopped his car on the Princes Highway at Monteith. They found a shopping bag in the boot containing $447,000 in cash. It's suspected to be the proceeds of illegal tobacco sales in South Australia. Well, the designer of a new playground at Southbank, described by parents as a disaster waiting to happen, is defending the project. The Rocks on Wheels Park is made up of giant boulders interconnected by steel ladders, walkways and climbing ropes. Mike Hewson says it's intentionally designed to challenge kids.
7: Oh, it's very important, I think, you know, to have these environments where you can learn the feeling of fear and, you know, in a controlled setting. Mm. And these types of spaces can help, you know, reduce anxiety in the long term.
12: Trust in the United States has fallen to the lowest level in the history of Lowy Institute polling. The 22nd annual survey shows trust in China rose 8 points from last year's results. The group's Charles Lyons Jones says only 1 in 5 respondents had confidence in Donald Trump.
15: Australians dislike Donald Trump and disapprove of his policies. 60% of Australians have no confidence at all in the President of the United States to do the right thing in world affairs.
12: In finance, Wall Street's up 148 points, the dollar 70 US.
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12: Lionel Messi has become the most prolific scorer in World Cup history.
16: Yes, there it is. There it is. In terms of scoring in World Cup finals, you are looking at the greatest of all time. Number 17 for the great number 10.
12: The Argentinian finished with a brace in the 2-0 win over Austria. Currently, France leads Iraq at half-time 1-0. The AFL is considering a radical shake-up to fixtures. Chief executives have been given 4 options at a meeting on the Gold Coast. One option includes a group stage over the final 3 rounds of the season. That would decide ladder positions ahead of a top 10 final series. That's the latest news and sports.
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18: Good morning, it's Daniel Brewer with your local news and sport. A shed fire on Holmes Road in Morwell drew a response from emergency services earlier this morning. 6 units attended the scene after a call came in around 1 a.m. The blaze involved a structure approximately 10 metres by 30 metres in size and was brought under control at around 1:46. Anyone with relevant information is asked to contact Crime Stoppers on 1800 333 000 or submit a confidential report online at crimestoppersvic.com.au. Gippsland residents are being urged to submit applications for fieldwork positions as preparations accelerate for this year's census. According to the Census National spokesperson, Emily Walter, hiring staff with local geographic knowledge is essential.
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18: Patients and visitors at Bairnsdale Regional Health Service are experiencing improvements to the emergency department waiting area, made possible through a $40,000 contribution from the Meetung Bloodhounds. Emma Clark reports.
20: Raised predominantly through sales of the Meetung Bloodhounds 2026 Bear to Care calendar, the donation supported the replacement of existing seating in the BRHS emergency department waiting room. The new seating includes wider chairs with a slight recline and supportive armrests, giving patients and families a more comfortable place to sit during what can often be a stressful or lengthy wait. Chief Executive Officer Peter Abraham said the donation was a practical and meaningful contribution that would directly benefit the East Gippsland community. Emma Clark, Ace Radio.
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18: 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Fish Creek 17-11-113 defeated Tura 2-1-13. And Tawa 9-9-63 lost to Thorpedale 11-11-77. 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
18: Your 4-day forecast for Gippsland and the valley, mostly sunny, winds westerly 15 to 25 kilometres an hour, becoming light in the evening. The valley 15, Sal, Bairnsdale and Lake Centre and 16, Orbost 17. Tomorrow cloudy with a slight chance of a shower and light winds 15. Thursday, chance of morning fog turning to a partly cloudy day and light winds 15. Friday, chance of morning fog turning to a cloudy day and a slight chance of a shower 15. At the moment, it's 5 degrees.
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24: 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G'day, Ella.
25: Hi.
26: Now, Ella, I believe you're on the school bus. Is that right?
25: Yes.
26: Okay, you'll be a hero at school if you nail Scattergrees. Do you know how it works?
25: Yeah, I have played before.
26: You've played before? How'd you go on that occasion?
25: I won last time.
26: You've won Radio really? Scattergrees. How much did you win?
25: $250 again.
26: Oh, all right.
24: That's our jackpot today.
26: This might be an omen for Ella. Well, let's get you a letter, considering you know how it all works. It's a P for Peter.
25: Okay, P.
26: P. Oh, all yeah. right. Now, I know you're going to have some help on the bus, naturally, but we just need the answers from you nice and clear. Don't repeat a word among your answers and say pass if you're not sure. You ready to go?
25: Yeah.
26: Righto, good luck, Ella.
24: Okay, Ella, starting with P, something yellow.
25: Candies.
24: Something you might add to a drink.
25: Pass.
24: Something you climb.
25: Pass.
24: Something on a map.
25: Painful.
24: Something that makes you feel good.
25: Pill.
24: A word to describe the weather.
25: Poor.
24: A disease or illness?
25: Pneumonia.
24: A TV show or series?
25: Peter Pan.
24: A sport?
25: Polo.
24: Something at the hospital?
25: Patient.
24: Something you might add to a drink?
26: Oh, Ella, bad luck. Time has run out there. Now, was that the bus driver helping?
24: Yeah.
25: Yeah.
26: Oh, what a legend. Look, no prize for you today. We will throw you in the draw to be our caller of the week. I have got a question for you. How old are you?
25: 13.
26: So I'm thinking, are you going to go and see Toy Story 5? It's the big movie at the moment.
25: Yes.
26: Right.
24: Oh,
26: yeah.
24: Have you seen all the other ones? Toy Story 1, 2, 3 and 4?
25: Yes.
26: Yeah. Right. Apparently it's a ripper, Toy Story 5. Must go there myself. Okay, Ella, hold on. We'll get your details.
24: Right. Yep. No worries. Yep. Okay, Radius Categories. It'll be back tomorrow for $300.
26: Now, Shauna, you know I was in Bali for a couple of weeks.
24: You were, yes. Yeah. I was here.
26: I might have made... Yeah, you were here doing a great job.
24: Thank you.
26: I might have made a bit of a blue in Bali and nearly upset the locals. I'll tell you that story next.
24: Righto, we'll get to that after Ike and Tina Turner on The Morning Rush.

0: Sean and Monkey here. It's the Morning Rush 13. Make that 14 past 8 on your Tuesday morning.
1: All right. Last couple of weeks, Sean, you've done a great job flying solo as I took some leave and went to Bali on a holiday with my wife, Tanya. We haven't been away, just us, for a long time.
0: The two of you.
1: A little bit of guilt kicking in that we didn't take any of the children. A lot of them have grown up now. Poppy was a bit bemused why she didn't get to go.
0: How old's Poppy again?
1: She's 16.
0: Yep.
1: So we didn't send her too many pictures because it was fantastic. Went to different parts of Bali. So, you know, I've been to Bali a few times. I know you haven't been to Bali.
0: Never have.
1: Great spot. Anyway, we went to a place called Senua. Okay, so if you heard of Seminyak and Kuta and Legian and all those places, they're on one side of the island.
0: Okay, yep.
1: But Senua's on another side. So it was a little bit more cruisy, a little bit more slower pace, if you know
0: okay,
1: what I mean.
0: Okay, yeah, I don't mind the sound of that.
1: Yeah, and we hired these push bikes one day. And we sort of got to know the local area quite well. We'd run every morning. There's like a 5K running track that's sort of on the beach and, you know, it's in front of all the resorts and the shopping centres and all that sort of stuff. So we did that. Anyway, there's a big harbour area where you catch, you know, boats over to an island and all that sort of stuff. A very big communal area and it's a busy place, Bali, right?
0: Right,
1: so
0: yeah.
1: We're on the push bikes one
0: so
1: day.
0: So now these are proper push bikes, just to clarify, because yes. A lot of people go on scooters, don't
1: they?
0: Oh,
1: yeah.
0: You're thinking a good old push bike.
1: Good old push bike. Okay. $5 for the day it was. Just cruising around. We did do the scooter thing as well. But anyway, we're on push bikes.
0: Yep.
1: So we're up near this busy sort of harbour communal centre. And there were people everywhere. Now, this is not uncommon for Bali. There's a lot of people around. So we're just sort of having a look around. Oh, this is fine. A lot of them were all dressed the same. I'm like, oh, that's nothing unusual. Well, that's fine. And I'm talking hundreds of people, Shawnee. And anyway, there was a sort of gateway where all these people were congregating. And I'm just leading the charge on the bike, Tanya over my shoulder. And I said, oh, we'll just ride up through here. As I'm riding up through this big crowd of people, I see this big flame down the end on like this stage. And it was like one of those gas heater things. You know, you're bringing those big gas heater burners to warm everyone up. And I'm saying, Tanya, look at this. There's a big communal cook-up. This is Bali. This is, look at this. We're seeing culture here. They're doing a big communal barbecue. And as we're getting towards the big flame and all this sort of stuff, people started sort of waving at us as in, no, no, and pointing like, go the other way. And I'm starting to think, hang on.
0: You're doing a mono.
1: Maybe I shouldn't be at this barbecue. This is not good. So I just sort of rolled over, leaned on the bike and said to some bloke, what's going on here, mate? And he said, cremation.
0: Oh, no.
1: Cremation. You should not be here. I just pulled up and led Tanya into A live cremation. So some poor old mate was, wasn't a barbecue.
0: Well, sure. You weren't to know. Gee whiz. Hey, this morning on the Morning Rush, we're talking tats. In particular, the tale about your tattoo. Mm. We want to hear your story. Maybe you've got one that you're planning on getting. You might have one that you regret. You might have one that you're really proud of. What's your tattoo tale? 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
0: You might have got involved in this this year, the Traralgon Marathon, or maybe you missed out and you think, you know what, I'm going to do that next year. Well, the date has been announced, Sunday, June the 6th, and bit of a milestone. It's the 60th edition of the Traralgon Marathon and Running Festival.
1: Well, I think that's enough incentive for us to get involved, Sean.
0: Us?
1: Now, us, yeah. Well, there's the marathon, the half marathon, the 10K, possibly a 6K. That might be you and I. And what about this, the 60K Ultra? Pictures of you,
0: pictures of me. Sean and Monkey here at 21 past 8. Yeah, pictures on your arms, pictures, tattoos. We're talking this morning.
1: Or legs, or arms, or letters.
0: Could be pictures. Whatever it is, we're talking tats. Your tats tales this morning because Jules Neal, who is the ex-partner of Lockie Neal, the footballer, has had a tattoo removed on her left hand. It was the letter L for him. She's getting rid of that.
1: Well, we don't know if it was her left hand. It was on her wrist. We were joking that maybe she should have left it there and just said, well, that's there to remind me. You know, that's my left hand. But anyway, yeah, it's gone. And so is Lockie. Now let's go to Brian. Brian, what's your tat tale?
10: During secondary school, I used to get the nickname The Bunyip, Alexander The Bunyip. Alexander's my last name. And, Alexander The Bunyip was a book written by Michael Salmon in an ABC series as well.
1: I remember the show. Now, just
10: big,
1: before...
10: Big pink cow-looking fella. Yeah,
1: yeah, before you go on, I can remember the song. Alexander Bunyip, we all think you're great. Is that it?
10: That's the one.
1: All right.
10: That is the one.
1: So you didn't get it. You didn't get Alexander the Bunyip tattoo, did you?
10: I actually did. I emailed Michael Salmon back in the late 90s and said to him what was going on, and he sent me sort of four or five different poses of Alexander the Bunyip, and I took them down to a tattoo artist only 12, 14 years ago. So I had those designs for about 10 years on my computer. And went down and got a young fella to actually tattoo Alexander the Bunyip and put a fishing rod in his hand and then a VB esky in the front of his feet and a fly hat and a fishing vest and things on. So
1: wow.
10: It was custom made, so it was awesome.
0: How good is it that he gave you the pictures?
10: That's it. I actually emailed back to make sure there was no copyright or anything like that. And they said, no, because he's given me the designs, I can use them to however I like. So
1: you could be the only person, Brian, in the country with a Alexander the Bunyip tattoo. Hey, thanks for your story. You're definitely in the draw for our caller of the month. Hey, how's this? This is Judy. Let's say hello to Judy. Judy, you've got a bit of a different spin on tattoos based on what you do for a job.
11: Yes, I'm a phlebotomist. A phlebotomist. So yeah. I take blood.
1: Oh, yes, you take blood. And, yeah, that's right. You text in saying that a certain type of person doesn't like coming to give blood, yet they're covered in tats.
11: Yes, the bikies.
1: The bikies.
0: Now, isn't that bizarre? They'll sit there for hours on end and have this, you know, zzzz, but when it comes to one little prick to get the blood, they're no good.
11: Yeah, no, they don't like it. They'll come in and they'll say that they don't like the needle and they're going to faint and they need to lie down.
0: If there's any bikies listening, I do think you. No, I'm backing away now.
1: I think bikies are very brave and tough, and you know. And what do you tell them, Ju? Just to, you know, come on, boys, harden up.
11: No, I'll let them lie down.
1: Yeah,
11: no,
1: yeah.
11: They're big boys. They're big boys. I can't catch them if they faint.
1: No, yeah. good idea.
0: Oh, yeah, true.
1: Good idea. Thank you, Judy. So there you go. Even the bikies don't like the little needles. But if you've got a, you're winding the show up, mate, we've still got a song to go.
0: We do too. Yeah, yeah, that's right. I've jumped the gun there. Sorry.
1: You want to get out of here, do you?
0: Yeah, actually, I'm going to get a tat.
1: Yep.
0: No.
1: Just that button over there,
0: yeah,
1: mate.
0: Yeah, no.
1: The big play button.
0: If you've got a story, you can still send us a text. We might get to it tomorrow because we're about to play a song. But yeah, a little bit out of whack there this morning. Thank you, everyone, for your calls this morning. And we'll say goodbye properly. We'll say goodbye properly after the Little River Band. Now, Monkey, here's one. Is this Farnsey? Or is this Glenn?
1: No, this is Farnsey, I reckon.
0: This is Farnsey in the Little River Band. It's 8:24 on the Morning Rush. If you

0: The Little River Band on the Morning Rush. Sean and Monkey here. Now, can I sign off?
1: Can we go now?
0: Now we're now we are saying goodbye. Have a great day, everyone. We'll catch you tomorrow morning.
1: Be good.
0: From 6 a.m.
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3: On the program today, we're looking at a proposal to reduce the tobacco excise to zero in an attempt to wipe out the illegal cigarettes market. Also, apparently teachers with students of a Middle Eastern background in their classrooms are refusing to study things like the Holocaust. Pollster Cos Samaras will explain to us why the AFL can no longer take its fan base for granted. But I want your examples of modern technology you find stressful or annoying. There's a lot of them. 133 693.
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12: 7 degrees in Melbourne, partly cloudy atop today, 16 at 8:30. Good morning. I'm David Armstrong. Police searching for a gang of armed motorcyclists who completely over the edge in a shocking road rage incident terrorising motorists across a number of Melbourne suburbs. The group of around 50 was seen riding erratically, weaving through traffic and cutting off drivers in Faulkner on Sunday night before making their way down to Newport and Williamstown. 3AW's Jackie Felgate was sent shocking vision of around 12 of the youths, some armed with weapons, kicking the windows of a car and then bashing the driver. Donald Trump has described Sir Keir Starmer as a lovely man, but has criticised his policies. Following his resignation, Sir Keir has stepped down as the British Prime Minister.
13: I mean, I wish him well, but he's got two problems, energy and immigration and crime. But energy and immigration.
12: Australia's largest poultry producer, Inghams, has locked down its farms across the nation after a second migratory bird was discovered in Perth, infected with the H5N1 bird flu. The company says the move's precautionary to protect its business operations. Dr. Carol Brown, the Invasive Species Council, says there is a strong potential for mass wildlife deaths.
14: If it's in wildlife, we can't eliminate it from Australia. So for poultry, it will mean, unfortunately, culling a lot of chickens.
12: New data shows children are increasingly being sent to emergency departments with injuries from e-scooters. An investigation of Victorian hospital presentations has found injuries of children increased fourfold over as many years. Lead author Lisa Sherwood says stronger regulation would help ease the burden on hospitals.
15: You know, these are preventable injuries, so we should be trying to do something preventive rather than asking our doctors and nurses to spend their time doing this, which takes away from other conditions that they could be treating as well.
12: 10 Australians have lodged a landmark case with the United Nations Human Rights Committee, claiming the federal government is violating their human rights by supporting fossil fuel production for export. In finance, the dollar is trading at 70 US cents.
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12: Lionel Messi has become the all-time leading World Cup scorer. The Argentinian, who turns 39 tomorrow, scored twice in a 2-0 win over Austria. The second half of France's clash with Iraq has been delayed due to lightning strikes in the area, the French leading 1-0 at halftime. And the play-in tournament, or a group stage before finals, could be coming to the AFL as club chief executives continue to meet on the Gold Coast. That's the latest news and sports.
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16: Your four-day forecast for Gippsland and the valley, mostly sunny. Winds westerly, 15 to 25 kilometres an hour, becoming light in the evening. The valley, 15. Sal, Bairnsdale and Lakes, Entrance, 16. Orbost, 17. Tomorrow, cloudy with a slight chance of a shower and light winds 15. Thursday, chance of morning fog turning to a partly cloudy day and light winds 15. Friday, chance of morning fog turning to a cloudy day and a slight chance of a shower 15. At the moment, it's 5 degrees.
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3: It is 25 to 9. Good morning. Well, I want to talk about the tobacco excise this morning. I read the most extraordinary article about this. It says that the quantity of nicotine consumed in Australia has increased by 40% in the last 8 years. So since 2017, we are consuming 40% more nicotine. Now, that's cigarettes, these things called pouches, vapes, all that sort of thing. The consumption of this nicotine from illegal sources is now 80%. So the illegal market for tobacco is 80%, four-fifths of the total. Legitimate cigarettes and other tobacco products are only one-fifth of the total. So what has happened? And I mean, anybody who walks past any illegal cigarette shop, any shop saying cheap cigs available here, and I see a lot of them, you are essentially looking at a criminal enterprise which operates in plain sight. Now, the police don't want to do anything about it. They say they've got more important issues to worry about. Council officers don't do anything about it because they don't want to get involved in tackling what could be dangerous criminals. And as a result, the entire market for legitimate tobacco, which has excise put on it, has essentially collapsed. Now, the article that I read proposes a solution, and we'll debate this after 9 o'clock. The solution is this: that we cut the legitimate cigarette excise down to zero. All right? Not just chop it a bit, not just chop it in half, cut it to zero. Essentially put legitimate cigarettes on a price par with illegal ones and allow legitimate cigarettes to drive out the illegal competition for a period of time, and then and only then reimpose some sort of excise, but not as big as the old one. I think it's a really good idea. Look, in the old days, the whole idea of the excise was A, to raise money for the government, and B, to try and discourage people from smoking. But over the last 8 years, that's been upended because the black market has come in and it says, righto, legitimate cigarettes are so expensive, they're $50-$60 a pack. We can smuggle in ones at $10 to $15 a packet, and why don't you buy these? They're pretty much the same product. And that's what we're doing. 80% of tobacco consumed, or nicotine consumed, is now from illegal cigarettes and other illegal tobacco products. So the old model has completely failed, and it's time to get rid of it and start again. Anyway, I'll debate this after 9 o'clock. But what do you reckon? 1-3-6-9-3. Like, let's take a bold step. Let's admit that the massive taxes on cigarettes are now counterproductive. They're creating a black market. They're essentially donating hundreds of millions of dollars of profit to organised crime. Let's admit that that model doesn't work, and that its idea of discouraging people from smoking doesn't work either, because the consumption of nicotine is up 40% in the past 8 years. Let's forget that. It used to work. It hasn't worked for the most of the last decade. Let's try something different. Cut the tobacco excise to zero. 133693, mornings at 3aw.com.au. Also say, this comes out of Sydney, but I think it's relevant here in Melbourne. Teachers to our north who have large numbers of students in their classroom from Middle Eastern backgrounds, so they might be Lebanese, for example, are now avoiding teaching the Holocaust in their classrooms. So things that we all studied, like Schindler's List or the Diary of Anne Frank, are not being taught in some New South Wales classrooms because the teachers fear offending the sensibilities of predominantly Muslim students in their classrooms. Now, this is extraordinary and it is disturbing. All right, I mean, let's just say I was of German background. Actually, I do weirdly have a little bit of German in our family tree. Would a teacher not teach the Holocaust in the classroom I was in because it might offend my sensibilities as a German? No, well, of course not. I mean, we're not going to worry about that. And the other thing about the Holocaust is it is not about, it's not a Jewish story just. Okay, yes, obviously it involved the mass murder of millions of Jews. But what it's really about is how the dehumanising of a certain group of people can lead to hatred and can justify killing on a grand scale. And the whole lesson of the Holocaust is that this could happen to anyone. And if you allow it to happen to one group, it can easily then happen to another group. But I just find it extraordinary.

0: and students in their classrooms don't want to teach it, I think is reprehensible. 133693, Christian, hello.
1: Yes, hello, Tom. How are you today?
0: Good, thank you.
1: Good, good. I think the Holocaust education in the entire Australian school system should be stopped.
0: Why?
1: Well, throughout the 90s, when I went to school, I was bullied and bashed and called responsible for the Holocaust, even though I'm second generation born in Australia with German background. Mm. And now, even in the 2000s, my nieces are third generation Australian-born German background, and they are still bullied and accused of being responsible for the Holocaust, which is very traumatic for us because it's just not stopping. So the education system doesn't help people like us.
0: Well, that's true. That's true. But on that basis, I mean, Lydia Thorpe, you know, the federal MP who tends to represent Indigenous interests in the parliament, I mean, she essentially stands up and rails against white people and says black people need this and black people need that. I mean, should she be silenced as well?
1: I'm not sure about that. But as German, you know, backgrounded people, we came here in the 50s originally. My grandfather... We helped build this country up, and then we're treated like criminals.
0: Well, okay, I don't agree with that, and I don't think that, you know, you should be held guilty for something you didn't personally do. But I still think the themes of the Holocaust are important, and it is important, as someone who is of German descent, to, you know, to understand what happened. I mean, one good thing about Germany is, well, what used to be West Germany is they never swept it under the carpet. The Japanese tend to... have swept what they did pre and during World War II. They just eliminate it from school history books. They just say, oh, it's the dark period, it's the period we don't talk about. The Germans at least have confronted what happened in their relatively recent past. 133693, mornings at 3aw.com.au. Plenty more calls and emails ahead. After 9 o'clock news, I want to delve further into this quite radical idea. It's by an economist that we cut the tobacco excise all the way down to zero. We wipe out the market for illegal cigarettes, and we just accept that the excise is no longer fit for purpose. Radical thinking, I think it's a good idea. At 14 tonight.
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0: It is 10 to 9. Josephine, good morning.
17: Good morning. I just wanted to talk about the teaching of the Holocaust. I can't see the direct link between the, you know, Lebanese students taking offence at the teaching of what Germans did to Jews. Unless they're offended by the subsequent displacement of people to southern Lebanon. I mean, and that's a very useful teaching for history. I mean, if they're going to teach, they should teach the Holocaust, but they should also teach about what happened when Israel was resettled as well.
0: Well, yes, you could start trying to unpack the whole movements of people around the Middle East. And I mean, you know, again, if you read the history closely, what happened at the formation of Israel was Jews were actually pushed out of all the surrounding countries and they ended up in what is now Israel. And then, and another thing is, I mean, 20% of Israelis are in fact Arabic. So that's another sort of inconvenient truth for some of the people who don't like the formation of Israel. But the reason we learn about the Holocaust is simply it is arguably the most organised attempt at a genocide that there's ever been. Like the Germans applied, you know, industry and calculation and science and organisation to it. They said, this is what we want to do and this is how we're going to do it. And that was possibly a first in history. But the point is not to see it as a uniquely German-Jewish thing. It is more an example of hatred of one group of people for another group of people and how that can manifest itself and almost become normalised. And that's, well, that's what I learned about the Holocaust at school. And look, I don't know if it's just Lebanese students in Sydney. They say students of a Middle Eastern background. There is a very large Lebanese community in Sydney, both Christian and Muslim. I'm guessing it might be some students like that, but it could be other ones too. Darren, hello.
18: Good morning, Tom. I just want to talk about the excise duty on tobacco. This has been brewing for some years. You know, started out with noble intentions, and I always thought there was a conflict of interest collecting tax, or, you know, to pay for smokers' health consequences and the like, and discouragement, of course. But yes, it has turned around, and I think, had they ever measured the social and the emotional cost to the community, that far outweighs the any tax that could be collected anyway.
0: Well, to be honest, Darren, the link between the tax and taking care of the health of smokers, it's a bit like the way petrol taxes don't actually directly go into roads. Like, the excise goes into the same revenue bucket that the government has. They don't separate the tobacco excise and say, righto, we'll pour this just into the health system just to help, you know, former or smokers who have got various diseases. But I think, though, the idea of the excise was A, to raise money, which it has done, and B, to stop people smoking. And the problem is that worked well when we had a closed system when the only cigarettes available were the ones that had the government tax on them. Now we seem to have a completely open system. And all I'm saying is the model is broken. It's not raising much money for the government anymore. And the rate of tobacco consumption has gone through the roof because illegal cigarettes are so cheap. So this model that's being proposed by this economist is simply, let's realise that the existing thing does not work, the existing policy. Let's wind back the excise on cigarettes back to zero. Let's drive out the organised crime, which would be a social good. I mean, who would you rather make money out of these things, cigarettes, legitimate companies or criminals who siphon the cash offshore? And let's start again. Anyway, we'll debate this after 9 o'clock. Paul, good morning.
19: Yeah, g'day, Tom. If you have the good fortune to get a member of the Australian Education Union on the phone to talk to them about the Holocaust education thing, can you ask them these questions? Why won't they teach kids about Stalin and agricultural collectivism, or Mao and the Great Leap Forward?
0: Oh, they
19: or
0: do. They
19: Pol
0: do.
19: Pot
0: they,
19: and well, Year they Zero.
0: Do. They do. My daughter is doing Stalin and collectivism, and has just sat an exam in it. So at some schools, that is definitely taught.
19: Well, I'm glad to hear it's taught, because if you're talking about, you know, an ideology that can pitch one group of people as oppressors and another group of people as oppressed and justify mass murder in the tens of millions of people, there's three examples that we just don't hear about. And, you know, they're always blame the Nazis. You say, sure, Hitler was a bad dude.
0: I agree, but the reason they use the Nazis and the Jews is it's the most obvious and relatively recent example, but you are right. There are plenty of other ones to look at. Quick World Cup soccer update. France is playing Iraq. France are leading Iraq 1-0 at halftime. The second half has been delayed due to extreme weather.
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0: Righto, we are coming up to the 9 o'clock news with David Armstrong. After the news, I want to look at this proposal, and that's all it is. It's a radical proposal to cut the tobacco excise all the way back to zero, to realise that the current model doesn't work. It's letting criminal gangs, they're siphoning hundreds of millions, if not billions of dollars out of Australia. Let's do something dramatic about it. We'll look at this acceptance by the Education Union of teachers not teaching the Holocaust because they don't want to offend certain student sympathies. And with Kos Samaras, can the AFL take its massive fan base for granted? 133 693.
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5: 7 degrees in Melbourne. Partly cloudy at top today. 16 at 9 o'clock. Good morning. I'm David Armstrong. State government again preparing to hand out 80,000 fishing rods to Year 5 students in an election sweetener. Brian Wilson reports.
6: It's a $1.5 million spend that's designed to get kids outdoors, with an unreleased government report claiming the program creates 30 jobs and generates more than $8 million in economic benefits. The Financial Review reports that KPMG economists have cast doubt over the numbers, which are based on the first issue of the fishing rods just prior to the 2022 election. The free fishing rods are being made available to public and private schools across the state, including those in wealthy areas. Brian Wilson, Melbourne.
5: Melbournians make up more than a third of all Australian inner-city dwellers, making a regional sea change. The latest Regional Movers Index found between January and March, Melbourne residents made up 36% of all people leaving a capital city. Geelong was the major winner from the shift. Six cruise ship passengers quarantining in Perth have now completed their six-week-long hantavirus isolation. Madeline Cross reports.
7: The five Australians and one New Zealander have now been quarantining at the Bullsbrook Centre for National Resilience for 42 days. The group were passengers on the MV Hondius cruise ship during an outbreak of hantavirus in May, which killed three people. The Department of Health says they remain free of the illness and pose no risk to the community. They'll now return to their home states of New South Wales and Queensland with the help of the federal government. Madeline Cross, Perth.
5: It's been revealed Honda Australia racked up $750 million in losses when it stepped in and ended a Melbourne dealer's contract early. It's now copped a multi-million dollar damages bill. Court documents revealed the black hole was fueled by exchange rates with Thailand, where the majority of Honda cars are made. In a bid to stem those losses, the car maker cut 36 of its local dealerships. Brighton Automotive sued and won nearly $14 million in damages. But a court's thrown that out and ordered the damages be recalculated upward. The Australian Institute of Family Studies has found rising fears about climate change and global warming are contributing to Gen Z's not wanting to have kids. Many young people say they lack confidence in public institutions, and Gen Z coach Madeline Miller says the generation isn't catastrophising. An older Australian should not discount their very real lived experience.
8: You can't say, look, climate change isn't real. They see it. They feel it. I mean, one of the things in the article said, or the research said, that they're concerned about the impact of AI centres being built. Now, we know that those AI centres are having a very real environmental impact. We can't just say, oh, don't worry about it. They already feel the impact of these things.
5: In finance, the dollar's trading at 70 US cents.
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5: better. Josh Fraser insists he hasn't lifted his eyes to consider the vacant Carlton coaching job. The Blues have won five in a row under Fraser since Michael Voss left. Former captain Sam Doherty telling Sports Today, the Blues are in great form.
12: It was a bit of a masterclass against the Giants. I thought the Giants have been going really well lately, and the margin, I think, flattered them in the end.
13: Yep.
12: In terms of dismantled them around contests, GWS are the best ground ball team in the league. They got absolutely punished in that part of the game. So I think they're going so well at the moment. They got two winnable games coming up, could put their 7-0.
5: Errol Goulden to make his return for Sydney on Thursday night against Brisbane. Star mid hasn't played since round one. Teammate Tom McCartan also expected to return from a concussion. And that's the latest news and sport.
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3: I'm Daniel Brewer with your local news and sport. 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
9: Raised predominantly through sales of the Meedsung Bloodhounds 2026 Bear to Care calendar, the donation supported the replacement of existing seating in the BRHS emergency department waiting room. 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
3: 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Monash SC went down to Falcons 2000. East Gippsland defeated Newborough Yallourn United. And Churchill United defeated Sale United. 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
3: Your 4-day forecast for Gippsland and the Valley: a mostly sunny day. Tomorrow, cloudy with a slight chance of a shower and light winds 15. Thursday, chance of morning fog turning to a partly cloudy day and light winds 15. Friday, chance of morning fog turning to a cloudy day and a slight chance of a shower 15. The Valley 15, Sale, Bairnsdale, the Lakes entrance 16, Orbost 17. Right now it's 7 degrees.
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0: 3AW, it is 7 past 9. A lot of emails coming in, mornings at 3aw.com.au. Terry says, surely the police have the authority to close down the shop selling illegal tobacco. Terry, they do, but they've shown a lack of willingness to do it, which I think is a pity because it is illegal, just as people bashing each other is illegal. Look, we'll have Chief Police Commissioner Mike Bush in the studio this coming Friday morning at around about 9.30, so I'll put that to him. On the World Cup, Geordie says, I assume SBS had to buy the rights to televise the World Cup. How much did these cost? And can I assume as taxpayers we are all covering the bill? I don't know how much they cost, Geordie, but you are right. As taxpayers, we are paying for it. And one of Pauline Hanson's policies at her press club speech last week, the first such speech she's given in 30 years, was that she would shut down SBS, and in the capital city she would make the ABC a subscription-only model, both radio and television. However, she would keep the ABC broadcasting free in rural and regional areas. And Margaret says, refusing to teach about the Holocaust is not about Muslim sensitivities. It is a devious perpetuation, says Margaret, of Holocaust denial based solely on anti-Semitism. Well, maybe. 133-693. Cameron, good morning.
26: Yeah, good day, Tom. I was pretty outraged by that Four Corners report last night, some of the claims in it saying that they were running out of country to log, which was a blatant lie. There's 365 coops on the timber release plan before they shut it down. And if you Google it, it says that there's 300 to 400 coops on the TRP. That's 6 or 7 years' work. And they kept that amount of coops in front of all the contractors. Mm. And then you turn around and say, oh, the mill owes the government $110 million. Hang on a minute. There's $15 billion that's gone missing that you don't even want to discuss.
0: Well, that's 6 or 7 years. Yeah, that's 6 or 7 years, Cameron. That's because And originally the idea was to shut down logging in Victoria by 2030. Daniel Andrews took it upon himself the best part of a decade ago to shut it down in 2024. So essentially, six more years of planned, you know, coops of trees that were going to be cut down suddenly weren't being cut down. And that's why I raised the issue yesterday, the fact that we're still using timber to build houses and to do, you know, timber flooring and all the rest of it. We're just getting the timber from somewhere else. And the somewhere else apparently is now largely Tasmania and to a lesser extent New South Wales, as well as overseas countries. And the question for the state government is, okay, you can pat yourselves on the back. You've done a deal with your friends, the Greens, and he said, look at us, no more logging of native timber in Victoria. However, Victorians are still building houses. They still like to have floorboards in those houses. They still want and demand timber products. The wood has to come from somewhere. And the choice is, are you better off having a controlled industry that you know, under the auspices of our government here in Victoria, where we have substantial timber resources, or do you give it up to another state, which is what we've done to Tasmania? Or do you import timber from places like Russia, which apparently is happening? All right, so Professor of Economics at the University of New South Wales, Richard Holden, has written a piece in this morning's Financial Review. It's very interesting. We've had plenty of discussions in the last couple of years about reducing the excise on cigarettes, and lots of people have rung up and said, take it down to, you know, Harvard or whatever. But he goes a step further. He says, get rid of it altogether. You will only wipe out the illegal or the black market trade in cigarettes if you make the legitimate ones cost comparative with the illegitimate ones. And I think it makes a lot of sense. I know an older chap, he's in his 80s. He's smoked as long as I've known him, which is over 40 years. And he's got plenty of money. And he, in the last 6 months, has started buying illegal cigarettes because the shop where he bought his legitimate cigarettes simply switched over and started selling the illegal ones. And he's like, oh, well, I still go to the same shop. These ones cost $12 a packet. The ones I used to smoke cost $60 a packet. And he's like, why would I pay $60 a packet for something that is for sale in the same place for $12 a packet? Now, the illegal market in cigarettes is a classic failure of government policy. Now, Federal Government Minister Murray Watt denies this. He says that price pressures have nothing to do with people buying illegal tobacco. Well, that is utter rubbish. The point is this, if you have two products and they are, let's say for all intents and purposes, identical, and one is, we'll just say $50 a packet, and one is 12, and otherwise they're the same, you will pick the one that is 12, especially if there are no consequences to buying the one that is $12, as in you're not going to get arrested or anything like that. So given we haven't been able to shut down the criminal gangs using law enforcement methods, why not do as Richard Holden from the University of New South Wales suggests and shut them down using economic methods? Wind the excise back to zero, make the legitimate cigarettes compete on equal terms with the illegitimate ones, drive out the criminal gangs, and then maybe after that, reimpose an excise but at a much lower level than what it currently is. Our next guest, Professor of the School of Public Health at City University, Becky Freeman. Good morning.
1: Good morning. How are you doing?
0: Well, good. So it's one of your colleagues in New South Wales, Richard Holden, who's an economist at a neighbouring university. He says the only way to drive out the criminal gangs is to reduce the tobacco excise back to zero. Your thoughts?
1: Oh, look, I'm sure it's no surprise to any listeners that I, being a professor of public health, I absolutely am not in support of this idea. Cutting the tax, you would absolutely just be putting a lighter in every kid's lunchbox by making cheap tobacco available everywhere to everyone.
0: It already is available everywhere to everyone. I've said this many times. I used to walk home from work and I used to count on my normal route, and it's 3.5 kilometres, six shops selling illegal tobacco. And Richard Holden's own figures. He says the quantity of nicotine consumed in Australia has risen 40% in the last 8 years. And he says the consumption from illicit sources is now 80%. So it's already happening. We are largely, those of us who consume tobacco and nicotine, we are getting it from criminal gangs already.
1: I think what the point here is that the idea that you can solve this problem by competing with criminal gangs is just nonsense. We, just like you said, we have six tobacco shops on every high street. It's being sold absolutely everywhere. To me, the question then is, why wouldn't you get rid of this source of supply? Why do we continue to allow an addictive, deadly, and highly taxed product to be sold like it's apple, oranges, and milk? It makes no sense at all. And to me, if you actually had, say, create one shop per community. You know, we don't want to turn people who are addicted to smoking into criminals. They should have a legal source available to them, but we do not need every other shop selling these products. I interview teachers, parents, young people all across Australia, and they all say to me, why is it that there is a tobacconist right next to my primary school? It makes no sense at all.
0: Yes, but I think you're confusing legitimate shops with illegitimate ones, right? These are not regulated tobacconists who are selling legal products. These are shops fronted by criminal gangs which are selling illegal products. That's what's happening.
1: I think the difference here, though, is that these, you know, so-called illegal shops are embedded in our everyday stores. I live in Sydney. Some of the shops that were shut down last week were major chains. They were Easy Marts. They are not some sort of shadowy shop. They are everyday shops that people go into that are lovely. There's a lovely tobacconist there, and she or he will sell you an illicit good under the counter. And so from an enforcement point of view, we're like, okay, here's a product we allow to be sold everywhere that's quote-unquote legal, and those supposedly legal sellers are selling illicit goods. Imagine right. If we knew that only one shop per community was allowed to sell these products, I mean, a child could enforce that law. They'd be like, well, hang on a second, there's 7 shops selling products here. We should shut those other 6
0: okay,
1: down.
0: Okay, so you're saying use the law enforcement model. Okay, you've got a North American accent. I don't know if you're originally American or Canadian.
1: I've been in Australia for 20 years, though, so I consider myself an Australian and have an Australian passport as well.
0: Okay, but it's important. Did you grow up in the U.S.?
1: No, I'm Canadian.
0: All right, well, during Prohibition in the U.S., Canadians used to make huge amounts of money smuggling liquor across the border into the U.S., where it was banned for the best part of 10 years during Prohibition. Now, that was a similar policy that failed. They tried to ban alcohol, and what they did was they made criminal gangs like Al Capone incredibly wealthy. Mm-hmm. That didn't work then, all right, it didn't. Why do you think that your law and order proposal would work here now, albeit with tobacco?
1: Well, let's remember that less than 10% of the population smokes on a daily basis, and the vast majority of smokers I speak to wish they had never started and want to quit. This is a dying business. This is an industry where they are trying to, I guess, undermine everything we've done in public health for the past 40, 50 years and turn it around by making cheap cigarettes available everywhere. It would be a public health disaster.
0: Richard Holden says, but you just say, like, if we could wave a wand and stop things and make the world a better place, we'd do it.
1: I'm not saying wave a wand. I'm saying do it properly. I'm saying shut down these retailers. I don't know anybody who says to me, you know what, these criminal gangs in my neighborhood, let's just have more of them. Let's just have cheaper cigarettes available everywhere. That'll solve the problem.
0: Okay,
1: but
0: the thing is,
1: these shops out of my neighborhood. I don't want a deadly, addictive product being sold to my children next to their school. Get rid of it.
0: Yes, but the problem is, again, it's much easier said than done. I mean, even if you shut down the shops, I know people who get their cigarettes delivered to them by the carton to their front door via a courier service. You don't even need a shop front. It's a warehouse in God knows where. I mean, we have to admit that the criminals are smart and they're better at this than what the authorities are, because there is so much money at stake.
1: There is a lot of money at stake, and that's why there should be far more money going into enforcement. There is a pathetic number of enforcement officers, particularly in Victoria. Compare that to Queensland, where they're actually making headway enforcement because they have a workforce that they've dedicated to this. This is not some sort of thing we can go, oh, we'll sprinkle a few dollars here, a few dollars there, and the problem will go away. It's absolutely a crisis, and it deserves a crisis response. But that doesn't mean...
0: A bit like Elliot Ness in The Untouchables during the Prohibition era.
1: Are you talking about the movie?
0: Well, yes, but that was based on real people. He was a real person.
1: Yeah, well, I like to base my public health policies on actual facts and evidence. And the facts and evidence here are that we have an oversupply of tobacco products in this country. They're being illegally sold in broad daylight to young people. And enforcement is not where it needs to be. And we need more innovative, creative measures that include questioning this idea that a product should be sold absolutely everywhere to everyone.
0: All right. Thank you for your time. Becky Freeman there from the School of Public Health at Sydney Uni. And look, I think we're at cross purposes a little bit. She talks about a perfect world where we don't have illegitimate tobacco. I'm looking at the imperfect world that we do have, where 80% of nicotine products are now procured from illegitimate sources, from criminals. So again, in a perfect world, the excise would work. We'd drive smoking to extinction because it would get too expensive. We live in an imperfect world where the profits available from smuggling and selling cigarettes with no excise on them are in the hundreds of millions, if not billions of dollars. 133693, mornings at 3aw.com.au. And I bring up the prohibition example from the US in the 20s and 30s. Not to be flippant or whatever, but it was the same sort of thing. You know, the Temperance Union back then said, oh, drinking is bad, drinking takes us away from God. There was a religious aspect to it, but they decided that they would experiment with this idea that we just drive alcohol out of society. Well, of course, what happens? People still wanted to have a drink. And because the authorities suddenly couldn't sell alcohol anymore or make any money out of alcohol, the gang stepped in. And the fortunes of so many gangsters, most notoriously Al Capone, they were driven up by smuggling alcohol and making alcohol in the US. Guess what? Prohibition eventually failed. 133693 at 19 past nine.
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7: Hi, Tom. How are you? She doesn't know what she's talking about. A friend of mine had a milk bar. Him and his son both lived off it. And now they haven't got it there. And that's because they wouldn't buy the cigarettes off them. They burnt the shop down. Yeah, you want to stop this. It's like you said. It's got to be stopped at the dock. Put on more inspectors at the docks to stop it coming in, not... You can't stop it at the shop. It's too late.
6: It's, you're right. Well, once it gets here, it is too late. But even trying to stop it at the dock, Tony, I mean, my understanding is Border Force is physically capable of checking 5, maybe 10% of all the containers that come in. Now, sometimes they get intelligence and they know that, you know, these containers should be looked at. They can use things like x-rays. But, you know, cigarettes are easy things to smuggle, and they just, even if they get half of them, the profit margins are so great that the other half that does make, or that will make it through, still makes a huge profit. So what I liked about Richard Holden's piece, and we did put a call into him, he's the economist at the University of New South Wales, but he's travelling today. We might get him on later in the week. But he says, look, the main thing, when we had the excise that was a lot lower, there wasn't the economic incentive to smuggle in cigarettes. But now that the price of a packet of cigarettes has blown out to $50 to $60 a pack, suddenly a product that you can buy overseas for $5 a pack and smuggle it in here is extraordinarily profitable to sell. And so his view is it's not going to be fixed up with law enforcement, but it could be fixed up by shifting the economics, which is get rid of the excise. Thanks, Tony. Andrew, hello.
8: Yeah, Tom, the state government of Victoria's broke. We haven't got any money. They want to spend and fix this, fix that. Got no money. They're all broke.
6: They have money for some things, though, don't they? I mean, that machete bins and the ads that associated with them, or the big build. I mean, when they want to spend money on something, the money seems to be there.
8: Or their union mates.
6: Yeah. Well, yes. Okay. And look, that is a separate issue. And we'll have Jess Wilson on the program again fairly soon, because even if she wins the upcoming state election, which the opinion polls say that will probably happen, the economic mess she's going to inherit it, and in particular the very high debt that we have in Victoria, you know, it's going to hit $200 billion in the next 2 or 3 years. There's no easy way to fix that. And if there was an easy way, I mean, they'd be shouting it to the rooftops, but there isn't. Angelo, hello.
9: Good morning, Tom. How are you going?
6: Yeah, not bad.
9: Just want to put out there, I've just recovered from prostate cancer.
6: Oh, how are you going?
9: I had an operation. Yeah, I'm going good. So I found out yesterday I'm cancer-free.
6: Oh, that's good.
9: I just want to put out there to all the blokes, please, please go get your prostate check. It's only a blood test, and only takes, you know, 2 to 3 days for the results, but it could save your life.
6: No, you're absolutely right. In fact, I had that blood test just a few weeks ago, Angelo. And you probably read that the automotive journalist Jeremy Clarkson is recovering from prostate surgery as well at the moment.
9: Yeah, I did see that as well. So, plus also, his was aggressive, so was mine. And they took out some lymph nodes as well. That was cancerous as well. But the great news is I'm cancer-free at the moment and I just get tested every 3 months.
6: All right, makes sense. And you're right. Look, I got my blood work done before my recent hip operation, but the blood work is really interesting because they look at all sorts of things. They need to make sure that you're relatively healthy before you go in for surgery because, you know, there is an anaesthetic and everything to consider. And, well, luckily for me, I came through it with flying colours, but it's a good thing to do. It only costs $50 or thereabouts, and it's a test for all sorts of things. They just take 3 vials of blood, they send it off to pathology, they look at your liver function, your prostate, all those sorts of things, and it's well worth doing. Thanks, Angelo, and good luck for the future. John, hello.
10: Tom, good morning. What the Canadian academic wouldn't understand was, because she's only been here 20 years, I'm 60. As a child, I used to go to a milk bar, of which there was one next to schools on every street corner, everywhere throughout Victoria. And
6: we can't mention brands of cigarettes on the air, John. It's actually illegal and you'll get me in trouble. But yes, it was very easy to buy cigarettes back in the day. And not only was it easy to buy them, they were relatively cheap. There was an excise back then, but it wasn't particularly high. And of course, there was advertising of tobacco products everywhere. I mean, I won't name the brand, but we all remember Paul Hogan. You couldn't open like a magazine or something, and there was Paul Hogan advertising a certain brand of cigarettes. Thanks, John. And yes, the law about cigarettes is we cannot mention a brand on air, even if it was, say, part of sponsorship of a well-known sporting competition back in the day, like the such and such cup, you cannot say it. Jason, hello.
11: Is that me, Tom?
6: Yep, go ahead.
11: Yeah, Tom, back in my day, like the last caller just said, it was advertised everywhere, right? It was on billboards, you know, on race cars, on everything.
6: Yep. Mm.
11: And this woman that's been here for 20 years, she's off her tree, mate. She doesn't know what's going on, mate.
6: Well, she's like a lot of academics. She sort of imagines a perfect world and then says, why can't we have the perfect world? And what I liked about the other academic, Richard Holden, is that he acknowledges that the world is imperfect and says, okay, how could we deal with this? If we see, for me, the big issue, it's partly the health issue, although I'm not so fussed about that. Like, I think we all know that smoking is bad for us now. Okay, so if with the armed with that knowledge, you choose to smoke too much or drink too much or take drugs or eat too much of the wrong food, you know what you're doing, but if you make that choice, that's on you as an adult, and that's why we have public health. And we don't discriminate against people in public health. You know, we don't say, oh, well, you've done this to yourself, we're not going to treat you. Everybody in our system gets treated. But what I do worry more about is the siphoning off of hundreds of millions of dollars of profits to criminal gangs. And that I would like to stop. I mean, if the government could get some of that money, I'd be much happier than criminal gangs getting it. It is 9:30. News headlines now with David Armstrong. David, good morning.
12: Good morning. The news at 10 o'clock. And we're still looking back at those images that popped up with Jackie Felgate last night, this gang of armed motorcyclists who completely went over the top in a shocking road rage incident, terrorising motorists, a number of Melbourne suburbs on late Sunday. A group around 50 riding erratically, weaving through traffic, cutting off drivers. Then they got stuck with a car and they absolutely belted the daylights out of the driver of that vehicle. 12 of those youths, police say they were armed with weapons. They kicked in the windows of the car. They had machetes. Police vowing when they catch up with them, there will be very, very harsh penalties.
6: And do we think it's just random mayhem, or do you think that they were told to go and get someone driving a particular sort of car, or what?
12: I think it was, well, the ride was obviously very, very well organised, and look, absolutely frightening to tell you the truth. I think it was a fact, I think this car got caught up with them. I think it had hit a motorbike, and one of the bikes was underneath the vehicle. They absolutely, got stuck into the driver trying to get there and retrieve that motorbike. But the pictures are clear. Police saying they will track down these people responsible. Overseas, Sir Keir Starmer has resigned as Prime Minister. He is the seventh leader in just over a decade. A man called Andy Burnham now set to become the new Prime Minister. But there's a huge push over there for an election.
6: Well, it's interesting. Andy Burnham, years ago, because of those seven leaders you talked about, several of them were Conservatives. And when Rishi Sunak became leader back in, I think it was 2022, Andy Burnham said to him, you should go to the people, you should legitimise your prime ministership because you've just seized it from one of your colleagues. Well, now the shoe is well and truly on the other foot. And it's like, okay, well, you called for an election back then. How about you do one now?
12: And should Andy Burnham go to an election, they are facing the Reform Party, which is surging in Britain at the moment. Melburnians make up more than a third of all Australian inner-city dwellers who are getting out of Dodge and taking a regional sea change. The Regional Movers Index from CommBank found that 36% of all people leaving a capital city for a regional centre are from Melbourne, and most of us are going to Geelong. It was the major winner from this shift in demographic. In sport, still wrapping my head around this one, a mini in-season tournament is being proposed for the AFL. It means
6: So are we talking State of Origin again?
12: No. It's against all the teams. The season would stop in the middle of the season for 3 weeks, and then you'd play each other in a round-robin World Cup type of thing, and then somebody would be crowned king of the mid-season, and then we come back to the regular season. And it sounds like it's written on the back of a bar mat.
6: But you know, is it the McClellan Trophy? There actually is a trophy for the team that finishes top at the end of the home and away rounds. No one cares. Anybody ever remembers is who wins the grand final. But, I mean, why on earth would you care about being crowned king of the mid-season when, you know, the grand final is the thing that you really want a few months later?
12: Well, I note that you're about to talk after 10 to Cos Samaras. It's because, well, the AFL is not panicking, but the road ahead for them is rocky because the demographics are changing. Do they have to do these things to spice up the season?
6: Costa said they've got to appeal to more migrant groups, which is why your club, the Bulldogs, aka Footscray, wants to go and play games in India.
12: Forward thinking. Yes, I know. I'm looking forward to that conversation. Well, that's all there at 10.
6: All right. Thank you, David. All right. In a moment, I want to go back to something I raised at the start of the program. The Australian Education Union appears to be backing teachers. Now, this is primarily in New South Wales, but it's probably going to happen down here too. So we've got classrooms with a lot of students with Middle Eastern backgrounds. Teachers are avoiding the issue of the Holocaust. So they don't want to teach the Diary of Anne Frank or maybe Schindler's List or Schindler's Ark, as it was originally called. That's what the book was called. I think it's appalling. The Holocaust is not just a German-Jewish thing. It transcends that. The whole idea of studying it is to realise how easily ordinary people can suddenly do evil things. And that transcends racial or religious groups and boundaries. We'll have a look at that in a moment. And also after 10, as David Armstrong just mentioned, Cos Samaras joins us. We talk to Cos regularly about political polling and in particular recently the rise of One Nation. But he gave a very interesting speech, I think it was yesterday, to the AFL, saying they can't take their fan base for granted any longer, that young people in particular have so many sporting options open to them. They can watch Premier League, they follow American basketball, all that sort of thing, that just being a dyed-in-the-wool Collingwood or Essendon or Carlton or Bulldogs fan just doesn't cut it anymore. Come and join us, 133693, mornings at 3aw.com.au at 25 to 10.
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8: It is 10 to 10. Emails coming through. Mornings at 3aw.com.au. Ron says, no one could have predicted the rise of a criminal black market cigarette empire as a response to overpriced legitimate markets. Ron says, with no historical precedent to warn them, how could they? Well, Ron, that's not true. The prohibition of alcohol in the 20s and 30s in America, that's not where they taxed something out of oblivion. They actually made it illegal. And sure enough, an illegal black market came in straight away. The same thing happened during World War II when things like sugar and petrol and so forth were rationed here in Australia. Again, an illegal black market sprung up. So there's plenty of historical precedents. But Ron, let's just say there weren't. Let's just say there was no precedent. Let's just say this is the first time in human history this has happened. It is still worth looking at it and saying, right, we've got a failure here. We've made the cigarettes so expensive that now criminal gangs control 80% of the market. What are we going to do? And one option is stopping them at the border. That hasn't worked. Another option is shutting down all the shops. Well, we haven't really tried it, but that may not work either. The other option is the economic one, is get rid of the tax, the excise, that created the problem in the first place. With an hour for the Victorian Opera presenting the coronation of Poppaea into a world of burning lust and bloody vengeance on between the 30th of June and the 4th of July at the Palais Theatre. Find out more at victorianopera.com.au. It's a chilly day, currently 9 degrees. Our forecast top is 16. Russell, hello.
9: G'day, Tom. I can tell you why the reducing the excise won't work. How much will a packet of cigarettes be after they reduce the excise to zero?
8: Oh, it'll be probably $10 or $12 a packet, I think.
9: Okay, you know what will happen then? The criminals will then just reduce the margin of their cigarettes because there is so much profit in this, reducing them. The excise to even zero will not fix the problem.
8: Well, I think it would, because
10: What would happen is, yes, you're right. You'd have to reduce the price of legitimate tobacco to whatever the price of illegitimate tobacco is. But remember, illegitimate tobacco would still have to be smuggled in. There would still be the risk of getting caught and so forth. So if you combined a bit of law enforcement, which we don't currently do much of, and you combine that with the reduction of the excise, I think the legitimate market could come back. And remember, it used to work quite well. All right, we haven't always had heaps of illegal tobacco. Matt, good morning.
11: Yeah, good day, Tom. Just the fishing rods.
10: Yes.
11: Do you know who sits on the Victorian Fisheries Board?
10: I'm sure you're about to tell me.
11: Well, it's Jacinta Allen's husband.
10: Oh, yes. He's quite keen on shooting and fishing.
11: You can't tell me the rollout of these fishing rods hasn't got something to do with that. Like you said, out of all the things they could have chosen.
10: Because I would have thought if you just said, we'll just give you a voucher for, you know, Rebel Sport or something like that. So whether it's a basketball or a fishing rod or a pair of footy boots, like you just get to choose yourself, it'd make more sense, wouldn't it?
11: Well, of course. I think it needs to be looked at in more depth.
10: All right, look, I might look at this because I mean, fishing's a perfectly worthwhile outdoor activity, and I used to do it when I was a kid. I don't do it now, but it just seems odd that to pick a sport. Like, I mean, if they'd said, look, we'll buy everybody a cricket ball and you can all go out and play cricket, or everybody a football, but everybody a fishing rod. Now, David Armstrong and I, half an hour ago, were talking about this proposal out of the AFL, which I think sounds ridiculous, for a sort of a mid-season round-robin competition that won't mean anything. Dean says the AFL are copying the NBA in the USA. They do it. It's a chance for lower-ranked teams to win something which is nothing. There you go. Now, just a reminder, keep the word on the street calls coming, 133-693. If your tip-off checks out, you could be in the running for the weekly prize, a $1,000 voucher to spend at Imp Jewellery, the handmade and remodelling specialist. And, of course, if you win that prize on a Friday, you are automatically in the running for our fabulous yearly prize, 60 grand towards a Mercedes of your choice, thanks to Mercedes-Benz Brighton. The countdown is on. Their $10,000 tax time trade-in bonus is now in its final days, and it must end on June the 30th, which is precisely 1 week away. 133-693, mornings at 3aw.com.au at 5 to 10.
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10: It is just on 10 o'clock. News at the moment with David Armstrong. After the news, pollster Cos Samaras, who's a regular guest on the program, he'll be joining us, but not to talk about political polls, but to talk about sport. In particular, the AFL. He gave a speech to the AFL head on shows like Andrew Dillon, and he said that the AFL could no longer take its once rusted on supporter base for granted. It has to do more, for example, to attract newly arrived migrants. Anyway, that's coming up straight after 10 o'clock news. Steve Pizzardi, unfortunately, is away, but I do want to talk about gadgets in your car that make driving stressful. I must say, some of the modern safety systems I encounter, like, you know, the car wrenches the steering wheel out of your hands to stop you changing lanes, or, you know, goes berserk if it thinks you've going over the speed limit. I think they're absolutely too much, and they make driving most unpleasant. Anything else you'd like to discuss, don't hesitate to give us a call, 133-693.
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22: 10 degrees in Melbourne, partly cloudy atop today, 16. It's 10 o'clock. Good morning.